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We are live in the Marque Patisserie studio, and my name is Desdemona, and this is episode 9, and it is July 10th. I'm your host every Friday from 7 to 8 p.m., and I'm bringing you the good vibes with a variety of electronic, synth pop, and dance tunes. So welcome to Ultrasound, where I provide a cocoon of groove for your soul. That opening track that we just heard was entitled Fire For You from Cannons, an American indie pop band formed in 2013 in Los Angeles. I have played some of their music before. I really like them, like the lead singer's voice. Tonight I have a mix vibey lineup for you that rides that line between chill and dancey. Like, you might want to dance your way to the pool, or dance your way to the backyard or the deck or wherever, or while you're cooking, whatever it is, right? I like to call this swimming pool music, and I might have said that before on air, but yeah, it's just like very chill but also just feels good, right? So all the songs I have lined up remind me of summer. And even during a bitter Minnesota winter, I will put these songs on and I am reminded of the warmth. So that being said, we're just going to keep that warmth coming. I'm going to start us off with our first set, and then I'll tell you a little bit about those songs. I got a couple shout outs tonight for some friends who I think are listening, so we'll get into that too. All right, let's get into this first full set with something from Empire of the Sun.

Loving the Groove, Loving the Groove. That song, that bass line for that song reminds me of Super Mario's theme song. If anybody still plays Super Mario Brothers, maybe this song has changed, I don't know. So that first track we heard in that set was from Empire of the Sun, released in 2008 as a part of a double disc that was the debut album from the electric pop duo from Australia. Second track was from Roosevelt, who's a German singer, songwriter, DJ, and producer, whose debut album came out in 2013. And the third track, the one we just heard, entitled Heavy, is a 2017 alt-pop single from the American duo Powers. So, love that set. Super fun. And now I want to go play Super Mario Brothers. Do-do-do-do-do-do. Anyway, before I get into this next set, I want to give a shout out to my friend Jacinta, who lives up near Moorhead, Minnesota, and to my friend Bianca, who lives right here in St. Paul. And this next set goes out to Jacinta and Bianca. Here we go.

set started off with Sherry from the album Oasis from Darius and Dariana Everett, released in 2022. And that track two was from Bank, entitled Grin, released in 2024. Yep, from the album Seen Sense. And track three, When You're Lonely, from Cash and David, released in 2016 from the EP entitled Side One. This track we're listening to right now

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My name is Desdemona, and you are listening to Ultrasound. If you like what you're hearing, you can also hit me up on social media at Desdemona Rocks. My name is spelled DESDAMONARox on Instagram, Facebook, and Threads. 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I would love to listen and maybe get you on air. 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So take a look into the website, WFNU.org, for that. I know we had a long set there, but I'm going to keep it moving, and then I will say a little bit more later. We'll have just a short set, and then I'll come back. So just a couple songs from Cannons and the Knox. Here we go.

This third set of the night started off with Hurricane from Cannons and followed up by Classic from the Knox. I hope that you are enjoying my picks for the evening. I want to tell you about a show. Actually, there's a show going on right now. Ute Pills Brewing presents Set Times. It's going on right now. It ends at 9. Tomorrow it's also happening, July 11th. There's a whole list from 3 p.m. until 9:45. But my good friends Orange Goodness are playing tomorrow from 6:45 to 7:30 at that event. And where is it at here? What? The flyer does not have the date. It's an event called Art and Pills, and it must be at the Ute Pills. I think that's how you pronounce it. UTEPILS Brewing presents. So it must be at their spot. So tomorrow night, Orange Goodness is playing from 6:45 to 7:30, and they play great, great music. They're good friends of mine. I'm planning on being there. So if you show up, you might see me. Sunday they also have 5 different groups playing July 12th, starting at noon and go until 8 p.m. So go check that out tomorrow and Sunday. We are going to keep it moving here. I had so much music I wanted to play tonight, so I didn't want to talk too much. Thank you so much for listening. I am your host, Desdemona, and this is Ultrasound. I hope you have a great weekend, and I hope you keep dancing. Up next, I've got tunes from Bella Starr, Blondish, and more. So without further ado, this is the last set to send you off into the groove.

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honest, and we are pleased to bring that music to you each and every week right here on the program. We are so grateful that you have joined us. Let's get rolling. Welcome, one and all, to Northern Roots Radio.

course. Susan Werner is her name, W-E-R-N-E-R, from her fabulous record that came out a good number of years ago now called The Gospel Truth. We heard Help Somebody. Susan hails from the Chicago area, I believe. I'm going to have to check in on that. Although, if you stick around, we're going to give you the way to get a hold of us, and you can tell us if you think Susan Werner lives in Chicago. Before that, Shannon Wurst, who I do believe is from Arkansas, from What's More Honest Than a Song, and we heard Swamp Road, and we started off this segment of the program, one of my favorite songs in the whole world ever. It's the title track to Loudon Wainwright III's album, Last Man on Earth. Time for one more, I do believe.

Suzzy and Maggie Roach of the Roaches, the legendary singer and songwriting trio. This is just the two of them, Suzzy and Maggie, New York-based legendary songwriters and singers, from their record called Why the Long Face. And we heard Who Cares, Suzzy and Maggie Roach. Before that, Rose Cousins, one of our absolute favorite Melt Your Heart singer-songwriters from Canada. And If You Were For Me is the name of the album, and we heard Good Enough. Good Enough. We started off this segment of the program with the late, lamentedly late, great Mark Beats, Houston, Texas's own, from his record called Long Ago and Many Days, and we heard The Roads, Not Long Enough. And I think we have a friend of the program who's going to take us out here, Karen Mall.

70 out there and cloudy. This afternoon, expect mostly sunny skies with a high near 76 and a gentle north-northeast wind. Tonight will bring partly cloudy conditions and a low around 59 with the wind calming down. Looking ahead to Friday, anticipate partly sunny weather with a high near 79 and an east-southeast breeze. Stay tuned to WFNULP for all your local weather updates. From the WFNULP Weather Desk, that's your latest forecast.

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1: This is Individuality.

0: You just heard Individuality by Zena. What a way to kick off this week's local lineup with that beautiful song.
1: Wasn't it, Naveed? I mean, she's also a really incredible harpist. Mm. I have stalked her Instagram, so if you have a chance, I highly recommend doing a quick scroll on Instagram. And also, her visuals are unbelievable. So really incredible artist.
0: Definitely got to check that out.
1: Next, we will take you to another hot artist in town with her hit release called Choo Choo. This is Colin Bracewell.

0: You just heard Choo Choo by Colin Bracewell. What a fun, high-energy song.
1: Yeah, Colin has been bringing up the heat with a ton of shows. He actually just represented the Twin Cities at Summerfest in Milwaukee.
0: Oh, a huge congratulations for

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consultant expert on this show. Guy hangs out at my bus stop every day. Never really see him get on the bus, but you know, it's his profession, I think.

Jimmy Cole. I smell smoke. Skeets McDonald. Smoke comes out my chimney. Joe Mathis and Rose Lee. Deal Lights. Dick Smoke. Loud music. Bill Mack. The smoke. The bottle. The wine. Sandy Smith. Don't blow no smoke on me. And Billy Joe Burnett. Blow smoke on a kangaroo. Clyde Moody. Where there's smoke, there's bound to be fire. Benny Barnes, talking about diesel smoke. Doyle Dell, diesel smoke, dangerous curves. And Clyde Arnold, black smoke, blue tears. Suppose you can't have a show about smoke without talking a little bit about cigarettes. I got a couple of them songs right here.

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But there's nothing said about the guy in the bar that shoots somebody or burns his car. Now I won't equal time, 'cause they're picking on me.

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Now I'm watching TV and I'm doing chain smoking, the heaving and coughing, the gagging and choking, but there's one darn thing for sure that you'll all have to agree. I may look peaked and kind of puny and pale from smoking too many of these coughing nails, but man, I sure ain't hurting nobody but little old me. Now, I ain't kicking this establishment, and I ain't started protesting yet. Of course, I ain't carrying no signs up there in front of the United Nations. But I'm darn tired of this here no-smoking flock. Now, let's talk about sex or war or pot, or I'm going to have to start hollering discrimination.

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I shouldn't have gone there. You heard Guy Drake, the no smoking plot. Jeanette Hicks, lipstick on a glass and a half smoked cigarette. That last one there, the Midwesterners. Cigarette smoking women. Get back on track to what I said I played earlier. Yeah, my pal down at the bus stop there. Expert on the smoke. And once he explained to me what that all meant, said, oh yeah, I played a number of them songs on that hippie episode I had. And number of them I didn't get to play. Ran out of time on that one. So I grabbed those and a couple that I did play. Might do a couple of repeats, but here's some songs about a different kind of smoke. On a day he explained to me is kind of a holiday here, 20th of April something, as far as a smoking community goes. So here you go.

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She made me promise when I die, oh, please don't bury me. 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

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Mr. Sunshine and his guitar pickers with a real uplifting song, Marijuana, the Devil's Flower. Sam and Annie Taylor with another uplifting song, Marijuana Grave. Basil McLaughlin, Hacksaw's gonna turn off what marijuana turned on. On this days, marijuana weed. Then Colder, Ring of Smoke. Tex Laramie, music to get stoned to. And Stu and the Country Crew, Roller Up and Smoked Her. Honey Goldagburn, my little attempt at a show about smoke. This is my little show, Get the Gravy Hot. Every Friday night at 9, here on 94.1 FM, WFNULP. Coming to you out of Frogtown,

0: 651-644-2826. 651-644-2826. Anywho, that's what I got for you. Be good, neighborhood. Catch you again.
1: 70 out there and cloudy. This afternoon, expect
2: mostly sunny skies with a high near 76. 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
1: a gentle north northeast wind. Tonight will bring partly cloudy conditions and a low around 59 with the wind calming down. Looking ahead to Friday, anticipate partly sunny weather with a high near 79 and an east-southeast breeze. Stay tuned to WFNU LP for all your local weather updates. From the WFNU LP Weather Desk, that's your latest forecast.
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yeah, yeah, yeah, yeah, yeah. TCP.

Which is, of course, what this is all about. 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Like the dinosaur. Look out that window. You had your time. The future is...

and my love for the culture, for a love, a father's love for a son. Lenny Roberts is the guy that, Lenny Roberts, I want to put it to you, Spenders, that he's, you want to talk about Bam and her being godfathers and fathers of hip hop. Lenny's the, to me, godfather of digging, man. Lenny Roberts is the guy that had the insight of putting these records out to create another thing that we can use back in those days. He was the money, you know, he's the money man. The money man, he was the guy that had the records. He's the guy that, because the love that he had for his son got consumed by hip hop. He's the guy that recognized my love for the culture and for the music and said, you can do this with me. Never ever demanded credit for anything. He was always in the cut, always in the cut. When you guys Bam, when he was, even when he was in Bronx River, he was the older gentleman always in the corner with shades, just listening to the music, looking at what was going on. For a love, a father's love for a son, we able to have what we have now with UBB and the records that we are able to call classics at this day and age, man. Unappreciated, underrated. Godfather digging, I stamp it right now. He's that dude.

0: The Purple Pirates and Evil McWeevil, the leader of the pack. Spidey is at the ferry dock one day when he notices...
1: The motorcycle gang is stealing a ride on the ferry boat.
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1: You only get what you pay for. 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

0: said a G at night wasn't good enough. And he was right.
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0: Hello and welcome to Arguing Ever After. I'm Luke and this is Amber.
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0: The Duke and Duchess of Disagreement.
1: And the King and Queen of Quarrels. In this podcast, we will argue about all things big and small. We will use the very scientific method of letting the audience vote to determine who the winner is.
0: Many of our topics are frequently submitted by our listeners, which we actually want and need. So if you have something you want us to battle about, please share it with us at arguingeverafter@gmail.com.
1: All right, here we are. Episode 30.
0: 30. Dirty 30. But not dirty, just 30. But it rhymes. Shirty 30.
1: It could be dirty 30. We don't
0: flirty
1: know.
0: 30?
1: We just started.
0: We flirt every once in a while.
1: Sometimes. But we're just starting, so who knows? Who knows where the podcast will go? When we record, we essentially just have a basic topic, as you all know, and then who knows where it leads us to.
0: I'll tell you what, on the last episode, we talked about dogs the entire time and then asked a totally different question.
1: We did.
0: It might be the first time our viewers and listeners are like, wait, what?
1: Right. Why not, though? Keep them guessing. You know, we've got to keep it fresh.
0: All right. Keeping it interesting.
1: Especially when you're this far into podcasting. We're like seasoned professionals, practically.
0: I mean, if we were doing this, speaking of seasoned, if we were doing the thing where you had seasons, we could for sure have at least two, maybe three by now.
1: Well, technically, we could. We're creating it all, remember?
0: Yeah. But the math, you see, I don't understand where do you break it?
1: I don't know. I feel like things like Survivor or whatever, where they're at 75 million seasons, they're breaking it at 8 weeks.
0: Maybe.
1: So based on like big commercial things of 8 episodes, I mean, we're, you're right.
0: Mm-hmm.
1: You're right, look at us.
0: Just saying.
1: Yeah, season 4.
0: Maybe we could break it seasonally, since we have seasons that are obvious here.
1: Then we would be in our third season.
0: Summer, fall, winter.
1: Yes.
0: Winter is a long season.
1: It is the longest season. Oh. Oh my, I'm so over the cold.
0: Yeah, every year it doesn't take a lot to be done with winter. It's usually mid-January and just like ready to have it be over.
1: I'm done with winter November 1st.
0: Mm.
1: Every year.
0: Just math-based situation there. It never started.
1: Now you're getting it.
0: Okay.
1: Now you're getting it.
0: I'm ready when we're older to just move somewhere where there isn't cold.
1: Right.
0: Where it's like everyone freaks out when it's 50 and they break out their long underpants and I can just laugh at them. And
1: everything's canceled when it's, you know, a fleck of snow.
0: Which happened recently. So we had our super deep cold snap, which we get most every year where it's like stupid. Mm-hmm. And we had closing of schools because it was too cold for kids to wait at the bus stop. That's how cold it gets here.
1: Right, but other people do that and too cold is like 40.
0: Okay, well us it's below 40 minus

0: I think 40. It is minus 40.
1: Minus 40. And then they're like, okay, now it's cold enough.
0: Now our Minnesota hardy children.
1: Yeah. Snow, it's like if you get over a foot of snow.
0: Yeah.
1: Then
0: yeah.
1: They're, well, no, we've had 12 inches of snow where they've gone to school.
0: It depends on how quick the plows can get out there.
1: I feel like a guarantee would be like 18 inches of snow. Like, for sure you're getting school off.
0: Yeah. Yeah, but I don't know. Maybe not. It happened a lot more, I think, when we were younger. But I hear that we have less snow, and it seems that way, but I don't know.
1: I think everybody talks about that, though, like every generation. So either everyone thinks they had it worse, or it's actually becoming less and less per year, which is potentially the case.
0: You know,
1: I could ask.
0: I was gonna say my
1: scientifically certified meteorologist cousin,
0: yes, whose wife listens to our podcast all the time. Hello.
1: I'm ready to find out if Minnesota actually gets less snow.
0: You should ask him. And I feel like he was really interested in our weather patterns years ago. So he's probably figured it all out.
1: We get some doozies. Well, anyways, I was getting to in our last cold snap.
0: Sidetrack.
1: The rest of the country also got super jacked, except, well, I guess it was also similarly cold for them. Because, like, you know, the cold states where they get down to 40 might have got down to 10 or something. And they got a bunch of snow and ice. There's, like, ice storms, and there's crazy pictures of, like, trees, like, just falling over in the middle of all kind of streets. And the highway is all getting shut down, and the whole city's closed for a couple of days because they don't have anything like a salt truck.
0: It makes more sense to me, like, especially on, like, ocean areas. We're so far away. We don't get that, you know, that constant wet air that would just turn everything into freezing. Like, watching some of those East Coast folks and how bad it can happen for them when they get that big weather, because the air is just more wet.
1: Although, it's always Buffalo, New York is like the worst snow because they get that lake effect thing.
0: I was thinking more on the ice, and I feel like that's like New Jersey or Philadelphia. I don't know.
1: Boston.
0: Near go. Boston, yeah.
1: Movie about it.
0: Maybe not. I think I'm thinking of a whole nother movie where there was like a boat, and it was Boston. And was it White Squall?
1: That was a movie.
0: Was that a boat movie?
1: There was a boat.
0: In Boston?
1: I don't know if it was Boston, but sure.
0: I think there was a boat. Like Ben Affleck in it. The boat
1: think
0: got
1: he's
0: lost.
1: In a lot of movies if
0: it was
1: we're
0: a fishing
1: honest.
0: It was a fishing boat, maybe. I don't know, but it was based on a true story.
1: Oh, there was maybe that. I don't know if that was White Squall, but I feel like I might be remembering the movie you're talking about, and I don't think it was that one.
0: What's
1: it also might have been George Clooney.
0: Okay, yeah. What's
1: Not
0: great
1: ben
0: is there
1: Affleck.
0: Is a listener right now who's like losing their mind.
1: For sure. Also, Ben Affleck is from Boston, I think, if I remember that correctly.
0: So you could be right.
1: If not, him and his friend Matt Damon make movies about Boston all the time. I think they're from Boston. I could be wrong.
0: I've never really done that much of a research into either one of them, but I just love it because when I listen to things or I'm watching something on TV and they're like, not answering correctly.
1: Mm-hmm.
0: Oh, I just get so, like, you know, I'm shouting at the TV or,
1: We have, like, a trivia question, like, I'll take movies with winter storms for 1,000. You would fail that category.
0: Yeah, I'm trying to think of a movie with a winter storm. I got it. Krampus.
1: Fargo. That's what I was going to say. But only because
0: I haven't seen it.
1: I feel like there was one.
0: I'll trust you.
1: But there might not have been one because it was
0: about
1: Fargo.
0: I refuse to watch that movie.
1: Their accents were so terrible.
0: They were. And today I was reading this thing because, you know, Minnesota's everywhere right now. Like, we are the hot topic, which, of course, because those who knew know, right?
1: Yeah.
0: Like, Minnesota's always been the hot topic.
1: Wow.
0: But currently a lot right now. But anyhow, they were talking about, there was just this thread I was reading, and it was talking about something, you know, there's either real Minnesotans who know how to say the word bag.
1: Big.
0: Or people who want to be Minnesotans. Yeah.
1: Big.
0: And so then
1: with a Y in it.
0: B-A-Y-G. So, B-E-Y-G. So then
1: B-E-Y-G. Big.
0: Big. So then I like actually Googled how to pronounce the word big. And I was, because I was like, how do we say it wrong? Every time I hear it, it sounds right no matter who says it. Like if I'm listening to someone on TV and they're like, oh, hand me big. Like I hear it right. And it sounds the same no matter who says it. And so I was listening to, it was like.
1: Don't I say bag?
0: So then I was listening to this, like people who are teaching people how to say English and say words in English. And they had bag and beg. And like how to pronounce them and what the differences were. And every time I heard it, it sounded right. But then when I went to look it up, it's like you should say beg like you say back. So it'd be bag. And I was like, that hurts to say.
1: That's not right.
0: Yeah.
1: That's
0: not. Say it.
1: But you said bag.
0: Yeah. Like say it like you say
1: bag.
0: Say it like you say back.
1: Bag.
0: No, you're saying bag.
1: Bag.
0: Like back. So be bag.
1: Bag. Did I do it?
0: I don't think so.
1: Oh, no.
0: It feels wrong, doesn't it? First, I kept trying.
1: I feel like I did it right, I guess.
0: I kept trying and it hurt my jaw and things. Like, this is, it's just not physically
1: bag.
0: Possible.
1: Bag. Did I get it?
0: I don't know. No, and it's supposed to be, we say it long and it's supposed to be
1: now
0: short.
1: Now I want to know who says
0: like,
1: it right.
0: Bag. Bug. I don't know. And when I say, like, it say it like back.
1: But don't I say bagel? Oh, I say bagel.
0: Yeah, we say
1: is
0: bagel.
1: Is it bagel?
0: It is a bagel.
1: It is a bagel?
0: It is a bagel.
1: I thought it was a bagel. And everyone else was wrong, and they said bagel.
0: Mm-mm.
1: And no. I say bagel.
0: Uh-huh. Everyone who's not from Minnesota is cringing so bad. Sorry, you've got like the...
1: Then for our international viewers, apparently we don't even know how to speak our own language.
0: Yeah, it doesn't even sound different to me when I was...
1: Ooh, now I want to know about people from the UK... who technically are the owners of the English language, hence England.
0: Yeah, yeah.
1: How do they say a bag? Maybe they have a different word.
0: Sack. You know what?
1: A pack or a sack.
0: Maybe we should
1: But
0: just...
1: are we saying sack?
0: No, sack. Bag. Okay, I can't do it. I can't do it. So I promise you right now there are Minnesotans
1: satchel.
0: Who are listening and they're saying the word bag. Huh. To try to get it right. And the rest of them are like, I'm done. I'm turning them off. They sound terrible. This
1: we
0: is
1: got
0: awful.
1: Canceled. This was it.
0: This was how we got canceled.
1: This is the lamest cancellation in the history of anything.
0: The most Minnesotan cancellation, too. You know?
1: Because we say bag.
0: Because we say bag. Anyhow, so that, I don't know what came up with that, but I was laughing when I read
1: that. I don't either.
0: And I'm sure there's other things people are really noticing about us Minnesotans that are coming up. But oh, was it Fargo? I couldn't watch that movie because the accents were so bad. I think that's maybe
1: that
0: that's
1: was
0: where we came
1: that
0: from.
1: Was part of what we were talking about. Winter storms. That was what was happening because we're currently in the deep dark of winter.
0: We are,
1: but it's lightening.
0: Mm-hmm.
1: We've passed the December 21st or 2nd darkest day of the year, and we're heading towards, we're less than, hey, here's the good news. We're less than 60 days away. What is it, the 20? We're like 50-ish days away from technically spring equinox, which is the start of spring. So that's great news.
0: Sure. Sure.
1: I'm happy about it. Just think about it.
0: I mean, yeah, I'm trying.
1: Not that it means it's the actually end of winter.
0: Like, it's just so heavy right now. I can't even. But so the other thing that we've been going through besides the cold snap is last time we announced that we have a puppy.
1: Oh, yes, we did.
0: We finally decided on a name.
1: We did.
0: And would you like to reveal the great name?
1: Of our Great Dane.
0: Of our Great Dane.
1: I don't know if you did that on purpose, but I will. Her name is Cleopatra.
0: Yes, yes. Cleo or Miss Cleo.
1: Or Liz for Liz Taylor for short.
0: No, we're not going a whole nother name for her. That's
1: it's
0: not kind
1: of funny,
0: her.
1: Though.
0: That's not fair to her. But you were talking about the darkness.
1: Queen of the Nile?
0: Yes.
1: We can call her that.
0: Sure, she won't respond. But yeah.
1: Okay.
0: She also isn't really responding yet much to her name. She's, what, 13 weeks old now?
1: I don't. Well, can we not do the weeks?
0: Okay.
1: Well, we're already into months.
0: 3 months.
1: Yeah, there we
0: go. 3 months, 1 week. Does that make you feel better?
1: It can. Yeah, you can just.
0: If I say that?
1: Here's what we do after 3 months. We say 3 months until we say 3.5 months.
0: Mm-mm.
1: And then we say 3.5 months until we say 4 months because we're adults.
0: It's not an adult thing to say.
1: Disagree.
0: Okay.
1: Are you like one of those people who, I don't even remember, thank God, because it was 14 years ago, when our child, let's say she was, I don't know, I'm going to go with 4 months old. Were you out here just saying she was 12 weeks old, or were you saying she was 4 months old?
0: Well, if she was 4 months old, I would say 4 months old. But if she was 17 weeks old, I would say she was 17 weeks old.
1: That is messed up.
0: Seriously?
1: Four and a half months is what that is.
0: No, it isn't.
1: Wow.
0: It sure isn't. Wow. But there, like, those weeks matter for, you know, developmental reasons.
1: Did I just do the math wrong?
0: This is why we don't say 4.5. We say the weeks, because if you can continue to count the months or weeks, you know, like that, then you're fine.
1: Maybe that's the problem, is I can't count that high. I'd rather do months because they're littler numbers.
0: It is littler, yes. Anyhow, so we've had her for like a week now, and she's doing pretty good on a lot of things.
1: It's only a week. It feels like it's been 3 weeks.
0: Maybe it's more than a week.
1: It's because we haven't slept.
0: That's true. That's true. Very little sleeping. But so anyhow, she's been potty training and we've been doing okay with that. But now you were talking about the light and she has this new thing. And I remember another dog we had this thing where she's like kind of scared of the dark and shadows at night and sounds. So when we go and take her out pottying, at least when I do, like it's everything. She's like, you know, really twitchy.
1: I did notice her doing that. Just yesterday, not to this morning. They're blurring together. I don't remember which day.
0: We had another dog who did that, and that lasted so long.
1: I just can't wait till she's potty trained. That would be it.
0: That would be really nice. But I think we kind of got to get over
1: this. Once we're past winter.
0: Yes, but I think we need to get over this hump of her being scared of shadows because, you know, she'll see. I was walking with her and she saw my shadow and she was like freaked out and like, I need to get back in, you know, must save myself. Last night I was getting so mad because there was a helicopter at one point that flew over and then there was
1: an owl. Oh, I heard a helicopter.
0: Yeah, that's the times we're living in.
1: Because Minnesota and we're the hotbed of protests.
0: Yeah. Yeah, so they're, well, and yeah, beyond that, I don't think it was for protesting those helicopters out.
1: Surveillance.
0: Yes. So, that's
1: because we say big.
0: Because we say big, yeah.
1: And ope. Oh. We say ope.
0: We do say ope.
1: Ope, sorry.
0: You betcha.
1: We're terrible.
0: Anyhow, so every single noise, she was like that. And I just did not. I was losing my mind just most recently. But she had been doing really well. So I'm wondering to my animal loving friends who may be listening, is there like a certain peak time where dogs are hypersensitive to those things, you know, like like the... I'm sure it's very instinctual of, you know, oh my God, that's a loud animal. It's going to kill me. Or, you know, something moving in the dark, you know, all of those things must hide. But it is not very helpful for me when I'm getting very frustrated in the negative 2-degree weather, standing outside with our dog and her boots and coat and all of that. And I'm in my coat and boots. So I'm just like,
1: what was that thing? You just said boots twice. What was that thing?
0: Well, that's because I was wearing boots and she was wearing boots.
1: Right. What was that thing that, was it our kid or her friends with boots and cats?
0: Boots and cats and boots and cats.
1: Was that from a show she was in?
0: It was from a show.
1: And there was a show that we went to where they sang the song, Knockin' the Boots. Remember that?
0: Yes.
1: That was a wild show.
0: That was the most wild show I think I've ever been to.
1: Yep.
0: Only because the audience, though.
1: Right.
0: the audience created the wild out of that. But yeah. So anyhow, I'll be really happy when we're out of this exact phase that we're in. But she's been really snuggly, which is kind of nice. She's super huge. And today she likes to sit under my desk at work.
1: Yeah.
0: I work from home. Yeah,
1: that's
0: sure.
1: Fair.
0: And I have a little heater at my feet. And she's decided that sitting next to the heater is really nice for her. Mm-hmm. And all of our other dogs we've ever had have ran like hot, like keep me away from the heat. And this mm-hmm. one's like, I want to be right on it. And under my desk, so to have good ergonomics, or I don't know what it's maybe ergonomics, I have a little footstool so that I can have my feet flat while I work so I don't sit on my knees. And mm-hmm. she decided today to try to sit on the little footstool. And she sat there for a little bit, but then when she tried to get comfortable, she fell off, and it was
1: her back feet are bigger than a footstool.
0: I know. Like, here she is. I had to weigh her for something today, and she's 35 pounds trying to fit onto this little footstool. Maybe we'll find a way to attach this picture.
1: It's got to be, I don't know, 8x10.
0: Oh, my footstool?
1: Yeah.
0: Yeah, I don't. It's just an old school footstool. It's
1: like
0: not
1: you
0: like
1: you could put your 2 feet on it, and that would be all.
0: Yeah, it's not very big.
1: Yeah.
0: But it was just, she was really trying to sit on that. So anyhow, I'm letting her love the opportunity to be under the table or mm-hmm. under my desk where my feet are for now. I'm going to put it at maybe 3 months before she's no longer able to sit under that desk as well.
1: All right. Sure.
0: Beyond that, that'll be a hard day for her because she'll have to get away from the warm.
1: Well, but by then it'll be summer.
0: It's still cold down in our basement where I work.
1: That's true.
0: I use that space heater all year round. So she'll just be cold. She'll be cold. Maybe I'll get her a little blanket once I can trust her with blankets and she can put it on herself.
1: Maybe she'll be okay. Maybe, I don't know.
0: Okay. I don't know. She's precious. So she gets really chilly, I would say.
1: Wow.
0: Yeah, yeah.
1: That is the dirtiest, best segue.
0: I love that you appreciate my segues
1: just
0: so much.
1: Terrible. Oh, my God. So today, as I'm sure you video and audio folks who are enjoying us already know, we're talking about that favorite dish that isn't quite soup.
0: No, it's not.
1: And isn't quite whatever the heck is
0: dinner?
1: thicker than chili. I don't know, cheeseburgers with beans? No, I don't know. Whatever, it's chili. It's, you know, a very hearty and delicious and varied in its presentations. Soup-like dish.
0: Yeah, yeah. I mean, maybe it's more of a stew.
1: I would liken it to stew before I would liken it to soup.
0: Yeah.
1: Because of its heartiness.
0: Yeah, yeah. Well, and there's so many ways to make chili that I think it's quite interesting. Are you in pain?
1: I'll be okay.
0: So Luke is still recovering from his one surgery. So we're going to
1: take sympathy votes.
0: Well, you might have gotten them. You might have gotten a couple recently, but
1: I could have been right. Okay. Good Lord.
0: Says the man who says I cheat. That's how I win.
1: Are you voting for yourself again?
0: Not.
1: You better not.
0: Anyhow, so back to what we were talking about, which was the chili and all the different ways people have very specific ways that they make chili.
1: Hold on, side segue, interruption. Is chili the name of the guy in Get Shorty? Sorry. Yeah. Be cool.
0: Yeah.
1: Was he in both?
0: Yeah.
1: Chili Palmer.
0: Yeah, he was in both.
1: That's a fantastic movie.
0: Really is. Really is.
1: I'm talking about the second one. I can't remember the first one.
0: Be Cool is way better than Get Shorty.
1: Be Cool. That's the one I was talking about. That's a great movie.
0: That's a really good movie. Oh, I thought you said that. I was just with you with it.
1: Sorry. Chili. That's what happened. Also, Chili Willy, the penguin.
0: Chili Willy the penguin.
1: Is that a penguin?
0: Chili
1: Willy.
0: Yeah, yes.
1: Frozen through and through.
0: My head is hot and my tail is cold.
1: Ha-hee-ha-choo. We just pleased
0: now,
1: some of our
0: what
1: viewers.
0: What about the crocodile?
1: None of our under 30 viewers know what's happening right now. None of them. Yeah. They're like, what are they doing?
0: I think I know the whole song.
1: Well, folks, that's called the theme song.
0: They know theme songs. To which their own.
1: Amber knows every lyric, apparently.
0: Well, that's because one of my sisters, Chilly Willy, was her favorite.
1: Okay.
0: But penguins are cute. Why not? And he was a cute little penguin. So if you're young and have never heard of Chilly Willy.
1: I feel like Chilly Willy right now.
0: You should, yeah.
1: Oh, Jeep Willys.
0: What?
1: And we're doing things. It's another segue. It's from Chili to Chili Willy to Willy.
0: Okay. How about Chili from TLC?
1: Oh, how about Left Eye?
0: Wow. No, you're not supposed to.
1: Rest in peace. We're 6 degrees of Kevin Bacon.
0: I'm just saying. So
1: Bacon goes in chili.
0: A good segue. So, you know.
1: That's called full circle.
0: You did go bacon and chili.
1: Sure.
0: It can. I don't think it's a required ingredient.
1: I don't say required.
0: No.
1: You know what is required in chili?
0: Tomatoes.
1: Well, sure. I don't know. White chili. Does that have tomatoes?
0: No, it wouldn't.
1: See?
0: No, it wouldn't. You're
1: okay,
0: right.
1: Okay, but I feel like.
0: Oh, I totally slept on white chili.
1: Chili powder? Is chili powder in white chili?
0: I don't know.
1: Are chili beans in white chili?
0: Yes. Well, there's beans in white chili.
1: Is it different beans? Are they navy beans? Pinto beans?
0: Kidney beans?
1: Fava. What's a fava bean?
0: Fava beans?
1: I don't even know what that is.
0: But you know what it is because you've seen the movie where he talks about fava beans. Silence of the Lambs. There. Was that in that one or Hannibal?
1: I don't know.
0: But no, fava bean, they're bigger pods. Actually.
1: I just realized is there not a requirement for chili to be, I was going to say chili beans or chili powder.
0: What makes it chili?
1: And now I don't know that I actually can claim either one, because if you throw white chili into the mix, which I would say is chili, I would. To me, it's not a soup because it mimics chili. It's just not tomato-y.
0: Right. I don't know.
1: Count as chili? I feel like it does.
0: I mean, if it has the word chili in it, don't you think it would?
1: Because it's like similar stuff. It's just different. It's a different base, but it's still thick.
0: Can be.
1: Well, I haven't had really like
0: white. Your dad makes a really good white chili, which we were supposed to get the recipe for, and
1: he offered to bring me some food for my next surgery.
0: Oh.
1: And we're going to have to write that down.
0: Yeah.
1: I'm going to forget. Do you want to write it down?
0: I mean, I'll remember.
1: You're going to forget.
0: I'll remember.
1: Okay, he offered to bring over whenever, so we can
0: That white chili
1: turn him into a food helper.
0: Yeah, white chili. That's what I would say.
1: Okay.
0: Because we make chili here in our house, but we don't
1: Sometimes I ask him to make something that he makes, and then he asks me what the recipe is. I'm like, what? You're the one that makes it.
0: Mm-hmm.
1: He's like, well, I've probably given you the recipe. Like, no.
0: No.
1: No, you haven't.
0: No, he did give you the white chili recipe, and we never tried it. I know he did, yes. Because.
1: Well, that's funny. Now if he asks, I can say yes. In fact, I do.
0: Yeah, I'm sure you have it emailed.
1: I do?
0: I would assume. He's really good at emailing. He probably printed out a recipe and gave it to you as well.
1: We might have multiple forms of this thing.
0: Yeah. So anyhow, I had completely slept on white chili.
1: Well,
0: I was thinking,
1: don't, because it's good.
0: No, it's good. It's good. Well, I mean, and it depends on where you're from. Like, people get real serious about chili.
1: Oh, yeah.
0: Like, there's, and I don't, I
1: there's,
0: think.
1: And there's different, like, it's like books, man. There's like different genres. There's barbecue chili.
0: Barbecue chili.
1: Oh, yeah.
0: Oh, I guess. I mean, like, would you call it barbecue?
1: 100%. They put like barbecue rib meat in the chili instead of cheeseburger.
0: It's not cheeseburger.
1: What kind of?
0: It's ground beef.
1: There's cheese in it.
0: There's no cheese in it.
1: Sometimes there's cheese in the chili, so there's a cheeseburger chili. Don't hate. You ain't got to hate. Just
0: you can add cheese.
1: You put cheese in your chili, which has burger. How is that not a cheeseburger?
0: It's not burger. It's ground beef.
1: But that's what a burger is.
0: It can be.
1: Hold on. Are we? Okay.
0: I'm just saying.
1: Now we need to have an episode about what's a cheeseburger, because apparently you forgot.
0: We discussed that before, that we're going to have
1: a burger.
0: What do you
1: mean? It's a burger. It's ground beef in the shape of a patty. That equals.
0: Oh, this is a whole. Stop. Stop. Save your ammo.
1: We're saving this for the podcast.
0: Save your ammo
1: okay,
0: for the
1: folks,
0: next podcast.
1: Get ready, because we're throwing down.
0: Anyhow, so back to chili, which can be very, very, it's polarizing, I'll tell you, because, like, it depends on where you're from as to what's acceptable. I happen to kind of be a anything goes on the chili, for the most part. Okay. I'm not saying it, like, the rules that are required for chili.
1: Are we talking about a chili cook-off?
0: No, I'm talking about, like, there are people who are real strict, like, that is not chili. If you don't have this...
1: Well, like, there's probably people that think white bean chili is not chili.
0: Right, there are, I'm sure. Huh. I'm sure there are people who think that, you know, must have tomatoes. Well, I'm certain that the white chili I've had has not gotten tomatoes in it.
1: Right, sure.
0: But you know what I'm really wanting right now? Which has nothing to do with chili whatsoever. Chicken wild rice soup.
1: Mm. Oh. I really miss Sunset's restaurant in Woodbury.
0: Yeah, it's gone.
1: May he or she forever rest in peace.
0: I don't know if they died.
1: I was talking about the restaurant.
0: Oh, okay.
1: I was genderizing it.
0: Oh.
1: May it rest in peace. That place had the most amazing chicken wild rice soup.
0: They did.
1: That either of us has ever had. And I eat chicken wild rice soup when I see it on a menu. I'm trying it most of the time. I'm like, well, what if it's amazing?
0: And you're disappointed.
1: And every time I'm like, well, sometimes I'm like, that's bad. Which is less than 50% of the time.
0: Uh-huh.
1: I'm disappointed in soup infrequently, but I'm impressed with soup infrequently as well.
0: So there's a up north cafe.
1: Tower?
0: Yeah, they posted on their page
1: Do
0: one
1: they
0: day.
1: Think they have amazing.
0: They said it, and I'm like,
1: don't
0: why are you so far
1: up.
0: Away?
1: Don't get your hopes up.
0: I mean, I'm not driving up there in
1: That's
0: the middle
1: of winter. That's a 4-hour hike.
0: But maybe next year, if my sister comes down in the winter and it's on their special, I'll say, please bring it down.
1: Yeah, get us a couple pints.
0: Yeah, yeah, just bring it down, we'll eat it.
1: Wait, is that a quart?
0: Yeah. Get us a quart.
1: Okay, a quart. Yeah. Like a quart of oil.
0: I don't know. But it looked good. It looked good. But I agree. I'm really skeptical because most of the time I've had it, I'm like, no.
1: The one by my work's pretty good. Oh. Have you had that?
0: No, I haven't.
1: Have we talked about you having it?
0: No, we haven't. Luke kind of surprisingly out in the middle, I think of less.
1: Hold on. Disclaimer to the folks watching that might be in the Southwest Metro.
0: She's
1: about to say some disparaging thing.
0: Whoa, I was going to say smaller business area, right? Like, there's not as many businesses that I can think of in that area as where we live. You know, like in like the Twin City, like there's
1: a lot. Sure, the housing and market density is... more here than it is there.
0: The food in your area, there's some real good.
1: There's some bangers down there.
0: Yeah, I don't know.
1: We got a hot barbecue spot. They're back open.
0: Uh-oh.
1: They only open, it's weird. They're like, you know, the barbecue spots in Kansas City where they'll be like, we're only open on Thursday and Friday from like
0: 2 to 6, 2 to 7
1: in the evening because it takes 20 hours to smoke the meat. And it's good. I mean, their food's good. There's no doubt.
0: Yeah, yeah.
1: So they're back doing their deal, but very limited. And then we have that one Mexican place that's really good called Bravis.
0: Mm-hmm.
1: Shout out to Bravis with 2 A's. And sorry, I didn't say it, but Mr. Pig Stuff is the first one.
0: Oh, yeah. They're pretty good.
1: They're
0: pretty
1: both good. Delicious. And then the place I was talking about with the chicken wild rice is called Zupa Cucina.
0: Mm.
1: They have really good everything, actually. It's like it's local. It's small. They make really good sandwiches and soups, and that's kind of their deal. They also do a pizza that's allegedly delicious, but I've never ordered it because we overload on pizza.
0: So do any of these places make chili? Because that's what we were talking about.
1: I don't know.
0: Okay. So
1: I bet you there's a barbecue chili at Mr. Pig Stuff.
0: So anyhow, we're going to go back to what we're talking about.
1: Back to chili. Let's
0: back
1: do
0: to
1: it.
0: Chili.
1: Yep.
0: All of those things, even
1: I
0: though
1: love
0: we
1: food.
0: Just ate.
1: Sorry.
0: And God, I feel like we should say arguing ever after with food. Because they're, and movies. Food and movies.
1: That seems to be two things.
0: Always comes up in our pop.
1: Yeah.
0: And animals? Oh my God, these are great things. Why doesn't everybody listen?
1: Why don't we just call it arguing ever after?
0: What? Oh, okay.
1: You're starting to add too many things to it.
0: Well, anyhow, so we're talking about chili because the other day I happened to be somewhere, and I don't know, I feel like this happens every, like in a lot of, you know, the Midwest, it probably happens lots of places, but I was seeing that there was a chili cook-off, right?
1: Okay.
0: And it got me thinking, and there were prizes for the chili cook-off, which... I mean, I know, like, there's barbecue competitions.
1: There's sometimes there's good prizes for these
0: things. Yeah, this was a monetary, which really actually shocked me from where this was. But, like, you know, like, that this is...
1: My work has an annual chili cook-off.
0: Yeah?
1: Yep.
0: Where? At your dealership or your...
1: We've done it at my spot once or twice in the last 5 years. COVID did mess some things up. But the one of our larger locations... does it every year, although I think they did hold off in 2020 and maybe 2021.
0: Well, we learned a few things. But anyhow, so like the big thing about a chili cook-off,
1: it's cook-off.
0: Yeah.
1: Cook, and then the word off. First, it's cook.
0: What did I say? Off. I said cook-off. Cook-off.
1: Sound like a chicken.
0: Chili cook-off.
1: Yeah.
0: White chili.
1: Yeah.
0: Yeah. Anyhow, but they'll have all of, you know, several people are like, my chili's legit. And it
1: is the best.
0: And then people around taste and decide who's the winner. And someone asked me if I was going to participate. Mm. And I said, I mean, I have a chili recipe.
1: Yeah.
0: It's not like... I would call it homemade, but not made from scratch.
1: That's accurate. It's more like a hamburger helper situation.
0: And I'm kind of more of a hamburger helper cooker.
1: Yeah.
0: Like, I like assists. Like, I don't want to have a lot of ingredients. Do most of the work for me.
1: Yeah.
0: I know that there are, you know, hey, if any time one of these big food companies who does this, like food deliveries, wants to sponsor us, you know, or whatever it is, we're like, we've planned out your meal. This is all you have to do. It's all perfectly measured for you. I'd be cool with that. Because that's how I like to be. I like it already figured out where all I have to do is like three simple steps. That's my chili recipe is three simple steps.
1: Yeah.
0: Ground the beef.
1: Yeah. I mean brown.
0: Oh, brown. Yeah.
1: Words are hard.
0: Deprived.
1: We're all sleep deprived
0: so
1: over here.
0: So sorry. If you're feeling anyway. Like you're having a stroke listening, it's just, no, I just can't word today. But anyhow.
1: Also, if you are, you should go to the ER immediately.
0: Yeah. That's probably a good idea. Yep. But make sure you continue to listen.
1: Wow.
0: And tell your doctor, you know.
1: Shameless plug.
0: Yeah, let them know, hey, what were you doing when you started to feel like you were having a stroke? Well, I was listening to my favorite podcast, Arguing Ever After.
1: And Amber was saying words backwards, and then just my brain short-circuited, and here we are.
0: You should listen.
1: That's our new tagline, Arguing Ever After with pets and food and movies. Also, this may cause a stroke.
0: Oh, yeah, there you go.
1: We need a disclaimer.
0: Oh, yeah, yeah.
1: Like prescription drugs.
0: Yeah.
1: Hey, Amber, I have a question for you.
0: Okay. I didn't finish my recipe.
1: Oh, I was trying to surprise you. Why you gotta...
0: I'm listening, though.
1: I didn't even...
0: The people want to know. I'll tell them later. It's fine.
1: The three simple steps?
0: The three simple steps.
1: Okay, I'm sure you'll bring it up. Okay.
0: Are you excited to ask me a question?
1: This
0: corner. Oh my gosh. I'm so shocked that Luke asked a question.
1: Here we go.
0: This is the real deal here. In this corner, weighing in at probably 182 pounds because he's not been able to eat much for a while.
1: Well, I'm back up to 187 or 8.
0: Okay. We have Luke, and he is coming in today with a tally. He's been really nice. He doesn't know what the tally is. But we
1: still
0: have
1: still like 12 to 9.
0: 7 ties. What? 9? No, huh?
1: 7 ties. We had 8 ties last time.
0: No. Ties. Oh.
1: We had 8.
0: Sorry. 8 ties.
1: Yeah.
0: 8 ties.
1: Yeah.
0: And you have 8 wins.
1: I think that's the same.
0: Yeah.
1: Okay.
0: I have You have 13 losses.
1: What?
0: Yeah. You lost another one.
1: No, I didn't.
0: You did.
1: This is
0: you
1: not.
0: Did. You did.
1: We got something's going on. We got to talk to some people.
0: I want to talk to the manager.
1: Yeah, I do. I want to talk to the, can I talk to your supervisor, please?
0: No. But the next couple ones, maybe you've gotten some sympathy votes. They're not closed out, but you're in the lead. But yeah, I don't, gosh, yeah. So you,
1: anyway. I got to call in a ringer and get my mom involved.
0: I'm sure she already is.
1: Oh, no. Okay. She hasn't tuned in.
0: She hasn't tuned in?
1: Because
0: the world is awful.
1: In fairness, because Minneapolis, where we live, yeah. is a conflagration of many things right now. And I think people are not.
0: Yeah.
1: From our area anyway, which is where most of our listeners are from, they're not tuning in much to the podcasts. They're not tuning in much to stuff, but they're probably watching a whole bunch of news or listening to a whole bunch of radio news or whatever. So
0: I mean, I hear that. I understand.
1: I get it. It's been wild.
0: Anyhow, so that's the tally.
1: And in this corner, we have Amber claiming to weigh in at 135 pounds. And making a weird face gesture about that. Does that mean you're sneaking up on it or something? We don't need to talk about it.
0: Yeah.
1: And wearing a shirt that's holding summer vibes, which says I'm a flip-flop and Jeep kind of girl, something like that.
0: Yeah, it does say that. And I always wish that it would say kind of woman because, you know, well.
1: Cause anyway. So it doesn't. my question that I wanted to ask you is if you're entering into a chili competition, does the chili have to be homemade or not? And if it's not, is it cheating? Not really a two-parter. You can blend those together as however we decide after the podcast to form the question for the interwebs. But that's the question. Is it cheating if you have not homemade chili?
0: So this is interesting this is a controversy in our local.
1: Remember our friend who used to say controversy?
0: No. Oh. I don't remember that. Anyhow, in our local chili cook-off that's coming up here in honor of the Super Bowl, apparently last year there was a major upset because someone did submit a chili dish, a chili, that was not made from scratch.
1: I believe it was canned Hormel chili.
0: So,
1: you know what's funny? Unrelated. I didn't know that this was going to be. Maybe I did, and it was subliminal. Did you tell me yesterday or today?
0: Today.
1: Okay, so not kidding then. Today, at the grocery store, because I had to go there to get salad. Because I'm trying to be healthy for lunch. I also picked up two cans of Hormel chili.
0: All right.
1: Was that a coincidence?
0: It was. It was just a coincidence.
1: Okay.
0: Or telepathy. Maybe.
1: Telemetry.
0: So anyhow, I'm thinking about that and how there was upset about that.
1: Okay.
0: And in this scenario, in this chili cook-off, the canned chili won.
1: That's a little depressing, you would think.
0: Well, it was a blind taste test, and no one told them that it was canned until after they won. They're like, it was, you know, whatever it was. I don't know the brand.
1: It might not have been that. It might have been a different brand.
0: It could have been. It could have been, you know.
1: At the grocery store, there looks like there's three, give or take.
0: Yeah, I don't know which brand it was. But anyhow, it took the chili cook-off competition, and it was a major upset. Because they're like, well, you know, people, sometimes they're cooking it for a long time, you know, opening a can. So this is my recipe for chili.
1: Yeah.
0: I ground the beef.
1: You brown the beef.
0: Why do I keep saying that?
1: Because you're browning ground beef and they rhyme.
0: That's true.
1: But anyway.
0: Well, I ground the beef, then I cook
1: it. Ground the beef.
0: Then I cook it.
1: People, if you could see our faces, if you're audio, go video on Spotify. It's...
0: Oh, gosh. Okay. Anyhow, and then I open a can of chili tomatoes.
1: I thought you were going to say open a can of something else.
0: No. And And you know, here's the real secret I've learned from the cooking shows.
1: Okay.
0: If you have canned tomatoes, you have to cook them a little bit. Otherwise, they continue to taste tinny. So I let them cook a little bit while my beef is draining.
1: Oh, this is a new, huh?
0: It's not new. This has been my major recipe for a long time.
1: Secret.
0: It's secret, yeah. But anyhow, then I put the beef in, and then I put in the canned chili beans.
1: Okay.
0: So I still call this homemade. However, I wouldn't call it made from scratch.
1: Okay. That's a whole nother episode. Homemade and made from scratch?
0: Two different things.
1: Two different things. Oh, that
0: hurt. You don't think they are?
1: I don't know. That's such a thin line that I just want to know how many other things you would say.
0: How is that not?
1: That's fine. I'm not picking a fight. Calm your britches there.
0: Well, yeah, you actually are. You are picking a fight. Because you asked me a question.
1: You're getting real. Whew. Okay, keep going.
0: Okay, so anyhow, well, I understand there are different levels of effort. I can't say that using canned chili is cheating. If it's a cook-off and that's your recipe and that's what you're bringing, then it is what it is. And if it wins, it wins. Now, caveat, just so everybody knows, I will never be entering a chili cooking competition.
1: Or likely a cooking competition.
0: Yeah, not that either. Because
1: you got some serious recipes though.
0: I've brought some things that were made from scratch that I've gotten high praise from.
1: Yeah.
0: Better than others. You know, like better than other people or whatever. They're like, this is that great. However, I'm never going, when I've found a good, easy, quick chili way.
1: Yeah.
0: I don't need to gild the lily. Let's just go with what we got.
1: Gild the lily. Never heard that before.
0: You've never heard gild the lily?
1: Gild the lily. As if lilies are already at their heightened, most perfect state of perfection.
0: Yeah.
1: So thou shalt not gild the lily?
0: Yeah.
1: Huh. Interesting. Okay.
0: Okay, so I'm teaching lots of things. I gave the listeners, that should have been my...
1: I'm a gilded lily.
0: So anyhow, that was... I could have gone number seven. That tip, life hack. Number seven. If you're using canned tomatoes, cook them down a bit first to get rid of that tin flavor.
1: That's not really a life hack. That's a cooking hack. But you've told me I can't intrude.
0: You can
1: on your life hacks.
0: Have your own life hacks.
1: That's fine.
0: I'm sorry. Food is life, Luke.
1: I agree.
0: Food is life.
1: I love food.
0: Life hack.
1: So much.
0: Canned tomato. Yeah. Cook it first. Anyhow, so based on this, I'm saying it's not cheating. Now, whether I feel...
1: That's the question. Is it cheating?
0: It's not cheating.
1: Yeah.
0: I do think that it would be really weird to enter that into a competition knowing that you're going up against people who have put like more effort in.
1: Right. They've seasoned their own chili beans, for instance.
0: Yeah. They might have.
1: Because I have made the same, we can air quotes recipe at home. The tomatoes, are they just tomatoes or are they seasoned tomatoes?
0: Ours are seasoned, yes.
1: Okay, so it's a can of seasoned tomatoes intended for chili.
0: Yes.
1: And a can of...
0: Actually, it's chili tomatoes.
1: And a can of chili beans seasoned for chili.
0: Yes.
1: And ground beef, which is browned.
0: Yes.
1: And that's the recipe.
0: That's the recipe.
1: Yeah. Mm-hmm. Yep. Mm-hmm. Okay. Mm-hmm. Once in a while, I try to zhuzh it up a little bit and once in a while you or Delilah can taste it.
0: The worst is when you... Never mind. I'll let you be.
1: Sorry. You be. Your argument's lasting a long time because I keep talking.
0: I told you that's what I'm saying. It's not cheating, but I kind of feel like you should disclose it. Also, maybe just don't do it.
1: Yeah, maybe just don't enter canned chili.
0: Don't enter, but I don't think it's cheating. I think if that's your recipe, that's your recipe.
1: Now, are we saying canned completed chili is cheating?
0: Right, because where's the line?
1: Is yours cheating?
0: That's my point. Where's the line?
1: I think that's also cheating. If we're entering into a competition, and although this might lose me this stupid episode, but like, if what you're doing is taking pre-seasoned canned tomatoes and pre-seasoned canned chili beans and dumping them into a bucket together and browning ground beef, the total investment in active time is probably like less than 10 minutes. There's stove time, but like I was doing something with food is probably less than 10. So it's a great thing because sometimes you need something easy. You got to have something easy to cook. And I like that. But it is a step past the canned chili, which is just warm it up.
0: Mm-hmm.
1: But I still think it's not, let's enter a cooking competition for chili cook-off.
0: So
1: I think they're both cheating.
0: Okay.
1: And we'll start my argument. You had plenty of time.
0: Oh.
1: I'm going to go, come back on camera. Okay, you want to finish up? Go ahead.
0: My point
1: closing
0: is,
1: arguments.
0: Where is the line?
1: Well, that's not the question.
0: No, that's why I'm saying it's not cheating because how could I then say what I, like, I don't know. I'm just saying it's not cheating. It's weird, and it's really weird that it wins, but also there's a reason that they sell so many cans because it probably tastes good.
1: Well, maybe that's not cheating if you have canned. I guess I don't know.
0: Well?
1: I don't know. I haven't investigated those who enter chili competitions. Like, is everybody using chili beans that are seasoned? Is everybody using tomatoes that are seasoned? Or are they buying like chili beans and they're bringing to the table like cumin and garlic and onion powder and salt and pepper and they're doing their own? I'm gonna guess that's probably what should win. Because they're making it from scratch is one of your earlier claims. But what if everybody's using canned beans? I don't know.
0: That's my point.
1: We just don't know, do we?
0: That's why I'm saying, nope, it's not cheating. So, now for you, you were saying it is.
1: I think you shouldn't win a cooking competition if you're taking something out of a can. Just don't. I don't think you should. That'd be like having a pancake competition and you're winning with pancakes which were beaten egg, pour in some milk, pour in some oil, pour in pancake mix, which is pre-made for you.
0: How is that?
1: That's not
0: valid.
1: It's a pancake when you're done cooking it, much like the chili that we make as chili when you're done cooking it. But it's not. You didn't make the recipe.
0: Oh my gosh. Okay, keep going.
1: Or you can get a recipe. You can get a recipe from wherever. You could get a Betty Crocker's recipe or a Duncan Hines recipe. Duncan Hines just muffins, I think. Anyway,
0: you could get a recipe.
1: But if you make it from scratch, like if you do the flour and the baking soda and the, like if you go from zero and I raw the ingredients together, I think that's it. Because you can't say that pancakes out of a box. You can say they're pancakes, but you can't say like I'm going to join a pancake competition to see if I win. And what you did was you just took,
0: just add water.
1: Crusties, just add water or
0: I don't know.
1: Or Kodiak. I think that's a brand we have around here where just add an egg or something. Like, I don't think that counts. So, yeah. Anyway, you can't bring prepped food to win a competition. It's cheating. Okay, are we done now with your...
0: Is that the argument?
1: Argument? I don't even know if I need to make much of an argument.
0: Oh, so you're done. Okay, cool.
1: Well, I didn't say that. I just would like to just clarify my point, which is the question is it cheating?
0: Correct.
1: If you bring prepped food...
0: No, I'm... Whoa.
1: To the competition.
0: No. What? No.
1: Well,
0: no.
1: What do you mean?
0: No.
1: Okay, so you just can't. You're 12-8, and you can't stomach the thought of that being the question because you don't want to lose.
0: No, you're saying canned chili. I'm just saying prepped is different. Like if I were to go to a store and buy their like, or a restaurant.
1: So you would like to enter into the discussion, the actual question of our podcast, which is both of our podcast, and I'm currently losing by four episodes.
0: You're trying
1: which,
0: to change the question means, after you've asked
1: No, I'm not. Actually, I brought it in myself in your argument that yours was still chili, and it is, but it's. I don't think it enters a competition. I don't think it should, because you didn't make it from scratch. You didn't. You don't have the. You're not adding the raw ingredients together.
0: Okay, these are.
1: I think that's still cheating.
0: Okay, fine.
1: Oh, that's what you want me to say?
0: No.
1: Okay,
0: no,
1: I give up. It's fine.
0: No. Because you said cool. Prepped, and I would say if I was to go to a restaurant that serves chili and say I'll take six servings of that and bring it to a thing as a chili cook-off and say this is my entry for mine, I think that is cheating. Because I didn't do anything.
1: Great. And I think pouring two cans of something into a pot is cheating. Right. Okay, fine. Okay. We'll go with that. I can't keep going anyway, so sounds good. Here we go, folks.
0: This is what happens when he's lost. 13.
1: Needs a break?
0: Yeah.
1: That's,
0: yeah.
1: There we go. Let's leave it at that. So what do they do next, darling?
0: So now what you do is you have to vote for either Luke, whether or not canned chili is cheating in a chili cook-off, or for me, whichever one you believe in. Whoa. And you can do that on Spotify.
1: Hold on. We need to back up. No.
0: Oh, my God.
1: It's not a versus.
0: It is a versus.
1: No, it's not.
0: What?
1: Canned chili versus you... You're saying that the you pour two, the tomatoes and the beans.
0: No, what?
1: Okay, we need to clarify this for the.
0: Oh my God.
1: Sometimes the podcast is going to have a couple bumps,
0: there
1: and I'm confused.
0: Too many bumps.
1: So I think the question was from scratch?
0: Sure.
1: Counts?
0: Yes.
1: And the other two are cheating? You're not saying that.
0: Okay, great. I don't know.
1: We don't even know anymore. We're going to formulate the question.
0: I do know that the question was, is bringing canned chili to a cook-off cheating? And I said no, and you said yes.
1: Okay, fair
0: enough. That's the question.
1: I'm fully lost. I agree with everything you said. And I hope the listeners vote for me.
0: On
1: for the
0: Spotify,
1: love of chili.
0: In our polls.
1: Yeah.
0: And then what you want to do is like follow, share, and rate. And
1: tell your friends. That's always the most important part.
0: Tell your friends. And then we will catch you on the next episode.
1: Thanks, y'all. See ya. Okay.

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Jazz for the Soul is where I share jazz that moves my soul and in hopes it will move your soul as well. I'm your host, Jeff Hankerson. We're going to get right back into the music. This is Oscar Peterson with Night Train.

And that was Ella Fitzgerald with Midnight Sun. Coming up next, this is Stan Getz with Crystal Silence.

And that was Ray Brown with High Heel Sneakers. Coming up next is John Patitucci. This is Ivory Coast, part 2.

That was Connie Evensen with I've Got the World on a String. Coming up next, we've got Ray Charles with Feel So Bad.

And that was Freddie Hubbard with Super Blue. And that is just about going to do it here tonight on Jazz for the Soul. 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Good night.

0: That was Johnny O'Neill with a track from his album Brand New Day. 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

don't have to do that. I ain't got no coffee. Got some tea though. Nah, I don't have sugar either. Got some blue agave though. Turmeric. Tell me that. And try some of this. It's hot though.

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What's up, Nally? You know how you rolling up to the top, man. If you try to make a meal, you shortchanging yourself. You got more in you than you think. You know that's your fault.

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delete. You're always on my mind, rent is free. 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That's what I'm most worried about. 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This is what I was searching for, doesn't make me more prepared. 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
1: 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We have Predator by Ben Noble coming up next.

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That track was Money by Darius Dotch, following Orion by Bloodline. 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

What's up, Nally? You know how you rolling up to the top, man. If you trying to make a meal, you shortchanging yourself. You got more in you than you think. You know that's your fault. 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

That was Swagger by Hebba Jebba, following Spencer Miller on your dial. 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

shall not serve two masters equally. Now fuck it, thou shall not serve two masters since he is he. I run around like I am a bastard embarrassing. This shit that turned into a disaster called fathering. I just wish that I learned it faster, honestly. Look, I ain't tryna sound like no pastor, so pardon me. By offending you, showing my truth is my transparency. That's exposing you for how you move and how the f*** you think. Shout out to Pops, where he ain't never f***ing lied. He gave me game and mama tell me all the time what I was looking for inside was looking at me from the skies, and that this money shit on purpose is just rewards for being wise.

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They said, where are you going? We said, we don't know. They said, why are you dressed like that? We said, and why not?

Why my eyes so low? Because I'm blinded by the smoke. Why my eyes so red? Well, could you take a guess? Why am I eating some cold pizza 2 a.m.?

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1: 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Whether you are tuned in via the FM waves 94.1 or the online stream, we appreciate your ears all day, every day. And I have a mix of local and distant summer sounds for the next hour. We'll be jumping around genre as we always are on the Morning Mood Swing, swinging around, if you will. I'm excited to listen to some tunes with you all. So without further ado, the first three songs. First one is a cover of a beautiful, beautiful song by Big Star. It is 13, covered by local duo Boyish. They are amazing. If you get the chance to catch them live around town or hear them here, their original stuff is fabulous too. After that, I have One and Only by Georgia Gets By, who's a New Zealand-based artist, formerly one half of very iconic 2016 era sibling electronic duo of Broods. This is her solo stuff. And to close the first set, I have a song from Austin artist Quiet Light, and that is New Girls. So we'll get things started here on the Morning Mood Swing with Boyish, Georgia Gets By, and then Quiet Light. I hope you enjoy.

That was Quiet Light with New Girls. Hope you enjoyed those first three songs. Next up here on the Morning Mood Swing, we're bumping it up a little bit. I have a collaboration between Kalela and Pink Panthers, and this is called The Bridge. After that, Hannah Jadagu, who we haven't heard in a while, but I was a huge fan of her recent release, and I think this is an older track called Think Too Much off of a 2021 EP. And to follow that, I have a song off of Slow Pulp's anticipated album Melody coming out soon. I think they have two singles, one of which is Not For Nothing, which you will hear at the end of the set. The Bridge, Think Too Much, and Not For Nothing. I hope you enjoy.

You just heard Slow Pulp here on the Morning Mood Swing. It is DJ Sarah B in the station this morning. Hope you enjoyed about the first half of the show, but there is more fun to come. We'll jump right in to a song I discovered. Song I discovered recently by a band called Man Woman Chainsaw. I was enticed by the title alone, and I really like this song off of a single called Nosedive, released recently. The song is called Nosedive as well. This is a fun one. Perhaps we'll be diving deeper into Man Woman Chainsaw, a three-piece group, sometime in the future. But if you like it, check them out. After that, a song called Hanging Out to Dry by a band called Florence Road that seems to be gaining some traction on this breakout single, it seems. This is off of their latest EP released recently as well. And to close that set, this is the new release set, because after that I have a song off of Kim Petras, her recent album called Detour. This is a fun one. It is called Brutalist. So we're mixing it up, all sorts of sounds coming at you right now from Man, Woman, Chainsaw, Florence Road, and Kim Petras. Hope you enjoy. This is Nosedive.

That was Brutalist by Kim Petras. Hope you enjoyed those last three songs. Next up, we're about halfway through the Morning Mood Swing here on 94.1 FM WFNU LP St. Paul. The next song is, the first song of the next set is You've Got a Woman by Lion. Fun one from this duo. After that, another duo. It is Dreams by Schmerz off of their Big City Life album. And to follow that, I have Pretty Pictures from North Carolina artist Indigo D'Souza. And this is off of Any Shape You Take, a 2021 album from her. We haven't heard Indigo D'Souza here in a little while, but always love her stuff. So, You've Got a Woman, Dreams, and Pretty Pictures. Hope you enjoy.

You just heard Pretty Pictures by Indigo D'Souza here on the Morning Mood Swing with DJ Sarah B on Frogtown Community Radio. I have but 3 songs left, and they are great ones. And then I will send you on your way into the Saturday. First one is by an artist called Kiss Facility, who I'm not sure I've played before. It is a project of Maya Alcateri and Salvador Navarrete, otherwise known as Sega Bodega, an amazing electronic experimental producer. But Alcateri on this, her voice is amazing. Their sounds really cool working together here, and that is the title track of, well, it is a single released in 2025, Flesh Mix. After that, I have a song called Intentions by Acopia. This is a self-titled album released in 2023 from this trio out of, I'm actually not sure where. I'll come back to let you know where Acopia is from, but amazing band, amazing sound, kind of chilling out, lowering our BPM ever so slightly. And to end the show today, we're starting and ending with local artists. I'm ending with one of my favorite songs, one of the most popular from this Minneapolis artist, Mother Soki, off of her Fantasy EP released last year. So that is a really fun one. We'll go through Flesh Mix, Intentions, and Rivet Gun. I'll come back and send you off into the day, but I hope you enjoy those last 3 songs.

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I'll let Mother Soki serenade you into the rest of the day, but it is always a pleasure here on the Morning Mood Swing at Frogtown Community Radio. 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

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You just heard Lullaby from Jaden and Paradise, and let's think of today as paradise. It's so nice outside. And I've got a spotlight artist, and her name is Jane Hancock. And up next, I've got Searching from Isaiah Falls, Odile. And then we've got Bon Voyage from Girlfriend and Tierra Whack. And then 125 Degrees from Kiki Walker. So let's sit back for the next hour and we're going to slow things down a little bit and get you ready with today's soul and R&B. Let's get started.

that was a nice way to get things eased into the weekend. New voices, great songwriting, and plenty of soul. You just heard Searching, Bon Voyage, and 125 Degrees. And next week here in St. Paul, we're going to get a scorcher. I don't know what the rest of the week looks like for other parts in the country, but we're going to be in the 90s all week. So we're getting close to the dog days of summer here in August. Speaking of August, I will be visiting my family back in Canton that first week of August. So I'm looking forward to that. And I'm also very happy about somebody in Canton or Maslin that is listening for the first time with my niece, Taylor. And Lou, welcome to the show. All right, we're going to get back to the music. We've got Light Work from Elmine and Blast, Distant Lover from Black Party, and then we'll finish up the set with Control from Dan Gotti. This is the Midday Escape. 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

That's what modern R&B is all about. Great melodies, honest storytelling, and we're just getting started. Up next, we've got our Spotlight Artist of the Week, Jane Hancock, and the song Stingy. 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She's done stuff with a lot of artists over the past few years. But here's Stingy, our Spotlight Artist, Jane Hancock.

0: I want to shout out some people right now. One is my wife,
1: and we are back at it.
0: Janet,
1: it's me, not you, what you call Jane.
0: It's changing the world every day, making it a better place for a lot of people. And I want to say, get well to Gwen. She's been going through some rehabilitation. So just keep it up, both of you. That was Stingy from Jane Hancock, our Spotlight Artist of the Day. We've got Never Had from Shamaya, Sweet Thing from Lizzen, and then Mine from Amari. We'll be back right after this.

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We've got two more sets to go. The next set, we're going to start off with Coco Jones and You, Butterflies by Isaiah Falls and Joyce Rice, and Bedroom Bully from Tyrese and October London, two of the voices of today's R&B. And we will catch you on the backside.

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Marvin Gaye. No, that was October London and Tyrese. You are listening to The Midday Escape. I'm your host, Philip Gracia, and we're about ready to sign off. We got three songs left, and I want to thank you for spending part of your day with me, as you do every Friday here at noon Central Time. Until next time, take care of yourself and each other, and remember, come back next week. We'll be back with some all-new music. Stay With Me from Roy Woods, Spend It from Summer Walker, and then Love On You, Division. I love on you guys. Thanks for coming back.

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0: That's right. It's Wesley Wright, your unbougie foodie. I am on the road, as I will probably forever be. But I am sitting down with a very special person, my cousin, Amanda White. That's right. We're in Los Angeles. If you don't know already, you know, past story that I've shared with you, I'm in Los Angeles. And right now, we're just having a conversation about food. And the reason why I'm talking to her, too, is because, yes, we know today is July 4th. But, you know, this one here likes to cook often. You know, but, you know, she's a mom of 7.
1: Yes, I am.
0: And Ingenuity is her middle name. So we're going to be talking about what she's making this week or this weekend, as well as some ingenious stuff that she's actually been
1: being
0: creative. Right, exactly. So first off, Amanda, thank you so much for allowing me to sit down with you and have this conversation, cousin. I appreciate it.
1: You're welcome. Good morning, everybody.
0: Yes. You've not really had an opportunity to, don't worry, you've not had an opportunity to, like, really know about my show or what it's all about. My show is really about having conversations with people about food.
1: Okay.
0: And so it is, and it's at any time or any place. Hello. I'm telling y'all, we're in her backyard right now. The barbecue is going to be happening today. So
1: Gemini's world, baby.
0: Yeah. If y'all are out there doing barbecue and everything, yeah, make sure you kind of like talk to your friends and neighbors and everything about it, because, you know, make them jealous. I cook some food and you can't have any. No. But no, listen, she's a really great cook. Like I said, she has got to be very creative with what she creates for her family and everything. And today is no different. We're going to just kind of like jump right into it and just have a conversation about everything. Food. What are you making today?
1: Well, today I got my baby back ribs. I got my pork ribs. I got my beef ribs. I got rib tips. I got leaves. I got links, not leaves, links. I got my chicken wings. I'm making chicken shish kebabs. I got my baked mac and cheese. I got my greens, my yams, my cornbread. Yes.
0: She's feeding the nation.
1: Yes. I got 7. Yes. We're 9 deep, so we eat.
0: Hey. And I appreciate that. She definitely invited me over, y'all.
1: Yes.
0: You know, so I'm going to have to make an appearance after, yes, this interview and everything. So, but listen, I know I'm going to use what we talked about even before the show started.
1: Okay.
0: You mentioned about being creative with creating food for your family. What was that you were sharing with me?
1: Well, I was telling you about my pickled fried chicken. So one day I was making chicken, and you know, normally I clean my meat with vinegar, and I ran out of vinegar. So I had a pickle jar, hot pickle juice. And I'm like, you know, it got vinegar in it. Let me go ahead and marinate my meat in this pickle juice. So I marinate my meat in the pickle juice, season it, did everything, little good stuff to it, add it to the fry, add it to the flour, and let it, you know, my oil got hot. And as I fried it, baby, you could smell the pickle. If you're a pickle lover, with every bite and the crunch, it is just so, yes.
0: Delicious.
1: Oh, my God. Just talking about it. But we did pickle fried chicken that day. I had mashed potatoes. I had greens. Of course, mac and cheese, my baked beans, cornbread with some honey on top. Oh, my gosh. You can't go wrong when you add honey on your cornbread. What?
0: You're right. You know, there's something, I don't know.
1: It gives it like
0: a sweetness,
1: but it's like a, I don't know, it's like a cakey taste.
0: Yeah, that's what I was going to say.
1: So,
0: yeah.
1: What made me did it was one day, I had butter, but I ran out of butter. I didn't have that much to do the whole cornbread.
0: Right.
1: So, I'm like, you know, little honey. Honey can't go wrong.
0: Right.
1: I must have drizzled that baby up there, let it sit, cut it up, and when it was time to cut the cornbread, my kids was like, Mom, this is cornbread. I'm like, yeah. They like, can we get more?
0: This tastes like cake.
1: I'm like, I'm like, you ate, you know, you ate your portion already. They like, but you're not gonna make more. I'm like, make more. So every time I fry chicken, fish, I don't care what I'm cooking, my kids be like, Mom, you doing that cornbread? Don't forget the honey. Yeah. I be like, oh my gosh.
0: Listen, once they find out something is really good and it works, they're gonna hop on it.
1: At first, they was like, huh, pickled chicken, honey on a cornbread. I'm like, don't knock it till you try it.
0: And
1: it's not too sweet. It's just right. So when they tried it, it's like, okay. So I start making a bigger portion, a longer pan.
0: Right.
1: It don't last a day. It don't last a day. They eat the cornbread like it's cake. Like, I'm like, it's cornbread. It's not cake. And the way they eat it, you'll think it's cake.
0: Big, nice, big slices.
1: Yes.
0: Exactly.
1: Yes.
0: What is it like? You know, we come from we're Belizean American.
1: Yes,
0: so
1: we
0: folks,
1: are.
0: You know, they probably are like, I always seem like to have to explain, you know, being a Belizean American and our culture and the type of foods and so forth that we eat. Yes, we know that, you know. The conversation currently right now, July 4th, is not for black people. And this, blah, blah, blah. People celebrate it. People do. What do Belizeans do?
1: We have fun. We get together and we celebrate. It's like a big festival when your whole family and friends get together because we all come together. We cook. You know what I'm saying? We have our music. The kids come out.
0: Right.
1: You know, we mingle.
0: Right. You know, and while it may not be America, you know. It's just the fact that here's another opportunity for us to get actually get together and have some good food.
1: Yes.
0: You know, and who's going to actually deny that or be like, no, I don't want to do that?
1: Once when they hear it's a family get together, it's like a potluck.

0: Macaroni. I got some greens I'm doing. I got some yams I'm doing. I'm not doing my greens in the can. No, baby. I'm doing it the right way. We got to clean them babies. Salt, yes.
1: Rinse.
0: Yes.
1: Repeat.
0: All the good stuff.
1: So there's nothing brown in the bottom. So.
0: No. Mm. No.
1: I heard that there's some dessert that's on the secret menu.
0: That's my son. He's making a banana pudding. So it is banana pudding. It's a little twist of Oreo and wafers. Oh, you gotta try it. His banana pudding is one of a kind because, you know, I'm like a critic. When I eat food, I be sitting there and try to taste to see what it is.
1: Right.
0: And I got some of the recipes down, but not all of it. It's one main ingredient that I'm telling him I know what it is, but it's at the tip of my tongue, but I don't know what it is. And it's something that Belizeans use every day. And I'm like, wow. So he's real creative in his baking. Okay. Yes, yes, yes.
1: Well, dang, I hope I get a chance to have some of that because, yeah, I don't know, put our heads together, we might be able to find out.
0: And if y'all some 420 babies, y'all know how to make that Kool-Aid, that lemonade, that iced tea, baby. You know what I mean?
1: She is hilarious. But since you're going there, I know... across this nation, yeah, we are becoming a bit more cannabis conscious or cannabis friendly.
0: Yes.
1: Tell us a little bit about your experience with canna butter, and maybe do you make canna butter or do you?
0: I make it for myself,
1: right?
0: But if I'm with my friends or my family, and I probably made a brownie cake, or I probably made a cheesecake or banana pudding cupcake. I probably made something that had cannabis in it, and they're like, And I have to tell you, when you eat it, don't eat it like it's a regular, you know what I'm saying? Don't eat like it's a regular cookie or a regular cake, because once when you taste it, baby, you're going to know in due time. Yeah, and then I'll be looking at you telling you, like, I told you not to eat the whole thing. You will be stuck. Yes. I'm telling you, it's crazy. You can make it in a Kool-Aid. You can make it in all type of ways.
1: I've had this conversation with someone on my show talking about, you know, making all these different, and this is before, you know, we had the opportunity to really talk about cannabis, like,
0: wow,
1: and so forth. So it was more of, okay, well, I kind of do it this, I do this. So it was kind of like an undertone in the community or whatever. But then after that, after it was like, okay, well, now it's been lowered to, you know, a different, what do they call it? I forgot what the terminology is, whatever, but basically it's not considered that much of a health risk, sort of.
0: No, I mean, I feel it was grown out the dirt, so it was made for us to use. Me personally, if I want to make my butter, I probably want to make pancakes or breakfast or something. Mm. And, you know, I get my little butter, unsalted. You know, you get your good weed, you grind it up, you know, and you sit there and you cook that baby. You fry it. You keep cooking and stirring it, and you add as much as butter as you want. It depends on how many pancakes you're making. And your day would be, you have a smile on your face.
1: Right? Yeah.
0: You'll be cheesing. Wait, can't go wrong.
1: Wait a minute. Why are you so in such a good mood in the morning, right after breakfast? None of your business.
0: Mm-hmm.
1: None of your business.
0: Try them pancakes, baby. Try them pancakes.
1: I don't know. I wonder if there has ever been anyone that probably, I know how you're feeling about bacon or whatever. We really won't have to talk about that. But I'm just saying, have they ever had cannabis bacon or something along those lines?
0: So when I have little parties and little get-togethers, I have a regular cake for the kids,
1: right,
0: and I have the adult cake. So the adult cake will be sitting on the high table.
1: Right.
0: So, you know, I let the adults know, you know, this is what it is.
1: Right.
0: And if you're not about 420, don't touch it. So at the end of the day, when they hear 420, they know what I'm getting at.
1: What do you mean? No, you don't have to.
0: Yeah, no, I mean a little 2020.
1: Yeah.
0: But, you know, they like it. It's like, Amanda, you made that butter? Like, yeah, right here in my house. Like, you standing right here talking to me. I was stirring it all together. And you wasn't paying me attention. So once when you get it up and going, and you know, you mix it in your batter, you glaze, and once when you get through baking it, you have a little glaze on top. You know, you decorate it.

0: baby.
1: Mm. All right, well, hey.
0: Carrot cake. Oh, my God.
1: Is it good in carrot cake or what? Well, okay, cool. So carrot cake is already in itself moist.
0: You could do it in a carrot cake. You could do it in a red velvet cake, peach cobbler.
1: I even heard it was done in a bread pudding.
0: Yes. Yes, baby. Yes. You'll be eating and just smiling.
1: Oh, no.
0: Feeling good. Everything will be funny. Everything will be funny.
1: Oh, man.
0: Yes.
1: Well, you know, the great thing about having conversations about, you know, with my relatives is that, one, because we are on the level of our culture is a lot about food too. The things that we create, the things that we are so used to is really centered around food. Yes, there's sukkah, punta, you know, music, you know, parades, you know, other things. But food is like and relaxation.
0: Yes. You know? It is. Because, like I say, I got 7. So all of them be like, Mommy, Mommy, I'm hungry. You got to get creative.
1: Exactly.
0: So I'll be like, nachos. They'd be like, huh? Mm-hmm. So you got to spice it up. I'd be like, Dorito nachos. Everybody be like, hey. Well, what flavor are you getting? I get like 4 different variety of flavor of Doritos. And you cook your meat just like how you do your tacos. Right. You know what I'm saying? And you have all your tomatoes and your lettuce and whatever else you put on your nachos. And when you serve them Dorito nachos to the babies, they go, all you hear is, yeah. Mom, it's good. Dorito nachos, yeah, we like those. So you got to put the Dorito in the nachos. You just can't say nachos because they're going to be looking like nachos. You got to put the Dorito in the nachos, baby.
1: There is actually a place, it's called, well, he's a vendor. He's called Shaw.
0: And oh, yeah?
1: Yes. And what you're, I mean, definitely, you all are doing something very similar.
0: Because my Dorito nachos is meaty, baby.
1: Yeah, no, exactly.
0: Especially when I'm doing the shrimps and the steak. Oh my God, what? It's different varieties. You got shrimp nachos with the steak. Things. You got chicken nachos. That, you know what I'm saying? It's all type of nachos and chicken nachos.
1: If that's the case, then, you know, that steak and shrimp, that's what do they call it?
0: That
1: that's
0: right there.
1: Surf and turf Dorito nachos.
0: Oh my
1: you
0: God.
1: Put the name on it, they'll be like, what?
0: He's like, put the turf? Name on it. I haven't thought about that.
1: We're going to have surf and turf Dorito nachos.
0: Oh
1: and
0: my
1: like, what
0: gosh.
1: Is that?
0: Yes.
1: Come on. And even people will be...
0: Make
1: up with a little side hustle with that, because who is doing that? There's no one doing that. I mean,
0: yeah, be creative.
1: Like I said, there's a young young man. When I say young, you know, I'm older. His vendor is, it's called Shaw, and basically you can go and take any bag of potato chips.
0: Get out of here.
1: His shop, if you would, and he will cut that up the long way, open it up, you will be able to pick beef or chicken and all the other fixings.
0: Get out of here.
1: Yeah. Rice, beans, corn, just a multitude of other stuff, whatever.
0: That sounds great.
1: And people just, you know, literally they walk up and it's any size bag. I mean, he will, you know, based upon, you know, what size you're going to bring him or whatever, he's going to be like, oh, that's $10, that's $12 or something like that.
0: Oh, I'm already knowing.
1: Initially, it is just that. You know, people are bringing their Doritos, their Lay's. Now, Lay's, of course, is going to be different because
0: it's going to get a little mushy after a while.
1: Yes, but some people, I have seen some people do it. Doritos and regular, you know, tortilla corn chips or whatever.
0: Or they do the hot fries, hot Cheetos. Oh, my God.
1: And so that is what he is doing. And, yeah, he's... Don't let me have to slip it.
0: Me personally, if I was gonna do my steak and my shrimp, I have the hot fries drizzling with the cheese and the green onions and sour cream. Yes, baby, finger looking good.
1: Or whatever someday soon.
0: Take a picture and show. I'm about to send it to you. Invite you over for a plate so you can let everybody know.
1: Correct.
0: How it really is, and then you gonna be looking like cousin. But
1: where's another plate?
0: Man, I go my little meat market that I go to. Mm-hmm. When I get that rabbi meat, I'd get them to chop my steak up like taco meat or like burrito meat because it'd be like nice and thick and chunky.
1: Right.
0: Oh my gosh, you can't go wrong when you get the seasoning and cooking that baby. Can't go wrong. Can't go wrong. The kids be like, Mommy, got any more? Mom.
1: Is there another?
0: Look. So I learned when I do stuff like that and I go big, I make sure it's enough. So they don't have to be like, oh, it ain't no more. It's enough leftover.
1: Now, because you have to make a large amount like that, do you make like over an amount and then probably freeze some, put it in the
0: freeze?
1: And she's like, there ain't nothing
0: freeze.
1: Left.
0: Freeze. When I cook, I cook and my kids eat all, they eat, I let them eat. There's no limitation on eating or no, you can't eat or I'm watching your plate telling you that's too much. Go ahead. Because when I fix the plate, they, Mom, you didn't put enough. So I let them go ahead and build their own plate and make their own plate. And I'm looking like, well, can you eat all that?
1: Right.
0: It comes to Doritos. Them kids are like, they can eat. They eat. I'm like, oh my gosh. So when I make a big portion, I always try to put a nice little something aside. So if I do want to fall back and have something to myself.
1: Right, exactly.
0: It don't never work because them kids are finding. Mom, you still got me here? I'm like, oh my God, can you make a Dorito burrito? I'm like, oh my God. My kids is hilarious though. There are. What? Leftovers, I be trying to make leftovers, but they don't let it exist. No, because as soon as I tell them the food is done, and they see I'm not standing in the kitchen no more, I'm sitting down, Mom, we're ready to eat. What? And it's not that, they're not coming one time, they coming. So by the time it's time for bed, they already got their bath clothes ready, took their bath, and they be ready, out. The game is playing them.
1: Good.
0: They're holding on to the controller, or just out. I be looking like, wow. My kids, they love to eat. They love to eat chili spaghetti. I love my chili spaghetti.
1: Come on.
0: I can't help it.
1: Talk about that for a minute because I don't know. We're going to have to kind of like collaborate or something like that because clearly I...
0: And when I say chili. When I say chili spaghetti, some people just hear chili and right, they exactly. run to the store and it'd be like Denny's chili or they'll probably get chili with beans. I'm like, when you ate my spaghetti, did you taste any beans or any Denny's? It was some type of chili. What did you use? I'm like, I can't tell you all that. But some people, if they're familiar with the chili spaghetti, yes, that baby is meaty, bomb. You'll be full. You wouldn't know what to do. Because my kids be like, Mom, cornbread. I'm like, yep, go right ahead. Fried chicken, go right ahead. But.
1: This is all in the creativity, y'all.
0: You got to be.
1: What would happen if we decided, now mind you, yes, they'll be like, Americans coming over, whatever. But when they get down there, I'm thinking way ahead. Like, what if we needed to migrate to Belize?
0: Oh my God.
1: And, you know, all of a sudden we start bringing all these wonderful different things. I would just say, I'm sorry, the surf and turf Dorito nachos.
0: Yes, that
1: would
0: sounds
1: be
0: good.
1: In Belize.
0: That would go. That would go.
1: Fly.
0: Because, like, when my kids have their little parties, my little kids, I'll be having little get together, little parties, and I'll be like, what do you want? I'll be like, because hot dogs is lame. Don't nobody do hot dogs no more.
1: Yeah.
0: And they'd be like, Mom, for real. Dorito nachos. I'm like, I already know. Sometimes I add my chili in the Dorito nachos to spice it up. You know what I'm saying? That's how you do it. That's how you do it. When you see a kid that's sitting there picking and playing with your food, something ain't right.
1: Right, exactly.
0: But when you seeing them tearing that baby up and they coming back talking about they want more, you know that baby could cook. Okay. You ain't trying to throw a little too much on me, but you know. I can do what I do.
1: I love it. When it comes down to, and yes, fine, the chili spaghetti, I get it.
0: Okay.
1: Then chili, just by itself.
0: Yes.
1: With beans or without.
0: No. So you're going to make me end up telling you.
1: I'm not trying to tell you. No secrets.
0: So, one day I was making spaghetti, and there was like, spaghetti again? I said, huh? They was like, Mom, we like your spaghetti. We like the meatballs and everything that you put in there, but can you make it taste a little different? I'm like, taste a little different? I'm like, how can you make spaghetti taste a little different? So I'm going to tell y'all what type of chili it was. I had a brick chili. So, you know, I have a big family, so I used the whole chili because, you know, the brick chili is real meaty with the ground beef, with the sausage that I got chopped up. Oh my gosh, I'm not even finna just do y'all like that, but the shredded cheese, oh my gosh, yes. It tastes so bomb. I'm telling you, when you serve that and you mix it all together, and when you see it get right, you add your sauce. Because you got to let the chili, you know, do what it do with the noodles and cheese. Then you add your sauce. And when you see that baby loosening up and it's coming together with that smell, I serve mine with sour cream. I don't know how y'all like it. But you add that cheese, that Parmesan cheese, and the little shredded cheese. Oh, my God.
1: See, I told you she likes to talk about
0: with
1: food.
0: With the meatballs.
1: This is the right family. This is the right person to talk about food and everything with. That's why we have these conversations.
0: I'm going to throw y'all on another one. What y'all know about the fettuccine meatballs? You know how they got the chicken Alfredo?
1: Mm-hmm. Yeah.
0: I remixed it with the meatballs, baby. What you know about the tuna one, too?
1: Wait.
0: Tuna Alfredo.
1: Tuna Alfredo?
0: With the shrimps. See, I'm telling y'all a little too much of my little mixture, baby. Yes. I'm telling you, when you have kids, you have to be creative and know how to mix things and know how to make it taste right. Because me, when I'm cooking, I'm tasting.
1: Of course.
0: Because if it don't taste right, I'm not serving it. Because they're going to be looking at you like, what is this? I have a kid, one kid that got a mouth. Mom, what is this? That don't look right, and I'm not eating it. I'd be like, what? You better taste it before you judge it. And when they get to eating it, meatballs. Yeah, well, what's this white sauce? It's called Alfredo sauce, baby. Remember we was eating the one I made with the chicken and the broccoli? Yeah, I remixed it with the meatballs. Then I went kind of ghetto and made one with tuna and shrimp.
1: I want to know about that. What is
0: with the shredded cheese. And,
1: okay, the tuna, though, is it from, like, the can?
0: Yeah, okay. You can use your canned tuna, bag tuna, however you want to use your tuna. Me, personally, I use the can. I drained all the oil, all the juice stuff off. Season it, chop my onions, celery, bell peppers, you know, all that good stuff up. However y'all make y'all tuna. I ain't trying to tell y'all how to make mine, but
1: yeah,
0: now with the little bell peppers, all that good stuff. Me, I don't like my eggs in big boats, so I get the grater and I grate my eggs.
1: Okay.
0: Yeah. Okay. It's a different texture and taste to it. So once when you grate your eggs, you know, you crack your tuna up in there. So me personally, I have a big family, so I'm going to use like probably 9, probably 10 cans of tuna.
1: Okay.
0: Okay. You get like no more than 3 cans of sauce because you don't want it too saucy. You don't want it too dry. You just want it right. But when you get through making all that together and you put it in the oven and you let it do what it do because you'll sprinkle your cheese and all that good stuff on it and let it bake. Oh my gosh. When it get that little pretty golden brown, you serve it. Let me know how that was. It's bomb. It goes good with cornbread, y'all. Cornbread. I don't know what it is with cornbread and chicken.
1: I was just about to say, there's running consistency
0: salad,
1: here with
0: you know what I'm saying? Oh, yes. I love cornbread. My kids love cornbread. Cornbread. I just love cornbread. I'm still trying to figure out how to stuff things inside the cornbread.
1: Really?
0: Yes, like certain meats.
1: Okay.
0: You know, so it could be still, you know, cut like a cornbread, but when you bite into it, you have the juice and all the good stuff on the inside. I'm still trying to figure it out, but I get that all down packed. And when I get it, I'm going to let you know, cousin. Yes.
1: I feel like there's a certain way.
0: Steak or something.
1: That's what I was just thinking. I mean, it can't be like really big, heavy pieces of steak.
0: It's going to be shredded.
1: Correct. Or maybe shaved a bit or something like that.
0: There you go, with a little greens up in there.
1: Shaved would actually work because then, you know, once you pour that in and then.
0: It's not so heavy. It'd be sitting right there.
1: And it's almost. I'm just going to say, not really, like not like a lasagna, but you know how you do that layer, and then you put your meat, and then you put another layer, you know, and so forth. Come on.
0: I know. I can taste it.
1: So when you cut into it, it's like, wait a minute, what's that?
0: What?
1: Yes, it is exactly what you think that it is.
0: Well, just exactly what you think it is.
1: No, for real, exactly. I know my cousin is, you have my other cousin, her brother, at the store getting stuff. What is he getting?
0: Well, today's 4th of July, and I'm having my 17-year-old son make his banana pudding. And he is so secretive about his banana pudding. I'm shocked he told his uncle the recipe and everything that he need. Yes. He got on the phone and was like, okay.
1: Whisper, he walked off.
0: Yeah, uncle, you're going to need double this, double that, and that. So his banana pudding is a little twist with Oreos and vanilla wafer.
1: Okay.
0: And the bananas, I had them at a strawberry one, and the strawberry one goes like that. But the banana pudding, period, with the Oreos and the wafer, it goes. I'm trying to tell you, I've had him make one on the Golden Graham pie crust.
1: Ooh.
0: Set that baby in the refrigerator and let some Cool Whip sit on it, decorate it. And when is it time to serve and y'all do eat it, oh my gosh, you're going to be like, I should have thought of this a long time ago. The two cookies mixed together, oh no, my God.
1: So good.
0: It's good.
1: We're going to see, because, no, I don't mean it like that. I sounded like I was about to judge and be like, well, we're going to see. No, that's not.
0: You're going to love it. You're going to be like, okay, little cousin, I'll see.
1: I know I will. Like, there's just so many things that got to happen today and everything.
0: Yes,
1: so
0: it's going like, down. Yeah, fireworks, yeah. Music. Hopefully my pool will get put up and we'll be in the pool big popping today. Like, what? Yes.
1: That's a lot of work. You got to be doing a lot of stuff over there.
0: That's why all these kids is for. They go help put them together.
1: Okay.
0: We put the last one together. It took us an hour to put the, because it was a big, huge pool.
1: Okay.
0: So this one is not that big, so they should be able to manage.
1: All right.
0: They want to get in the pool and get wet. They got to work. They even sit me and watch me slave and put it together. I think not. I'll be sitting on the side with my
1: wine. If
0: y'all
1: want to have fun with it, y'all got to help with it.
0: Basically. Because I'm going to be like, this is what you need. This is what you need to do. Let's pull it out. Let's get this together. Everybody got a part into putting the pool together.
1: That's good.
0: I mean, they want to play. They want to get wet. Hey.
1: Yeah, you got to play. You got to
0: help out.
1: Pay to play. No.
0: Yes.
1: You got to pay the price.
0: Yes.
1: You know, and just a little bit of work. But, you know, it's all in good fun. It's, you know, hanging out with families and family, period. What is something that you wish that you could, like, cook, master cooking that you, not so much that you, like, haven't felt confident in, but just like, you know, you probably have seen, because her mom's a good cook too.
0: And I was just about to get on that. So my mom, when I was coming up, she used to show me how to cook the Belizean food with the coconut rice and beans. So I kind of venture off and have my own family now. I haven't really been cooking like that.
1: Right.
0: So one day when I tried to do it, oh my gosh, I'm like, Mom, she said, what? I said, I'm making a big mess over here.
1: No.
0: I need your help. She said, well, what is it you're trying to do? I said, I'm trying to make the beans and rice. She said, well, what did you do? I said, I did my rice. I said, I got my beans. I said, so how do you get it all?
1: Marry them together.
0: She said, Amanda, you're supposed to put the rice and coconut milk in the beans, Amanda. How you forget? How you forget? I said, Mom, it's been so long since I cooked like this.
1: Right.
0: But one day my kids kept saying, Mom, you always cooking American food. We go cook some Belizean food.
1: I cannot. Seriously?
0: I got the oxtail. Everything was down packed. When it came from the rice and the beans, I wanted to cry. It looked like a ball of rice with beans stuck here and there.
1: Oh, no.
0: My mom was like, your fire's too high. You didn't put enough water and you mixed it too much. I'm like, tell me something. I forgot. But I'm learning. I'm learning. And that's the biggest thing I need to get back down pack is my Belizean tradition food.
1: Right.
0: And certain things I could do and certain things I just forgot because I just stopped doing. She's like, how you forget? I'm like, Mom, you have seven kids.
1: Right, when you don't do it.
0: And they want macaroni every day or they want you to make burritos every day, tacos every day. I'd be like, hey, it's other type of food out here besides this, you know?
1: No, for sure.
0: Venture off. So when I start venturing them off to new things, they be looking like, huh? I get to eat it. Y'all sure that I want the barbecue? They get like, oh, that look good. Can I try? You got your own plate.
1: Right.
0: Why you want to eat off my plate? Eat your own. But once when they get a taste of my food, they be like, I be like, yeah, so that little piece of meat you take off my plate. Can I get my meat back? They be like, You gotta learn how to have fun with your kids.
1: But see, I think this is important to mention, you know, since when it comes down to having conversations like this, you know, and culture-wise, it is important for us to have those moments of focusing back on the foods from our culture, you know, otherwise we're going to forget it.
0: Man.
1: Or, and not in the sense of just forget it, period, but just how to prepare it. Or how to, you know, to present it the way that you have had it in the past, you know? And it's, I think when it's, a lot of our elders are passing away.
0: Yes.
1: And with those elders are also those recipes or those, because some, you know, if, let's just say you were going to do that again, and I'm quite sure that you've gotten better with it.
0: Oh, since. Yes, I have.
1: But just, let's just say, you know, now your children are, hey, you know, my mom used to make Louisiana food or whatever. She used to stew chicken, rice and beans.
0: Yeah, potato salad,
1: right,
0: plantain.
1: All of that. And they're like, dang, I want to make one, or I want to make some or whatever.
0: That's,
1: and if your elders are not,
0: that's
1: here.
0: That's my second son, Shannon, so he'll sit.
1: You think he's picking up the mantle and,
0: girl,
1: and doing that?
0: I mean,
1: that?
0: Boy, cousin, he'll sit and he'll watch me clean my meat, marinate my meat. Next thing I know, he get to asking questions like, Mom, why you put so much seasoning? And I said, well, it's a lot of us and it's a
1: right.
0: lot of meat.
1: Exactly.
0: So if you want your food to taste right, you got to season it. He said, so how do you know if it's right? I said, well, me personally, I season because it's a lot of meat. When it look nice and pretty and mixed.
1: Right.
0: You know, sometimes you got to taste your seasoning to see if it's too salty or what's missing. He said, huh? That's a lot of raw meat you mixing in. I said, you're just tasting the seasoning,
1: right,
0: baby.
1: Exactly.
0: Don't worry about the meat. It's going
1: to
0: be cooked. You're not eating the meat. You're just tasting your finger.
1: Right.
0: So he said, well, how do you make bacon and how do you do this? And I said, first of all, you start off with your fire low.
1: Yeah.
0: And make sure your area is clean at all times. You hear me? So when you dirty a dish, you over there clean at the same time while you're cooking.
1: Exactly.
0: Cause I ain't the maid, baby.
1: Yeah.
0: No, but I showed them little basic things, oatmeal. I showed them how to do pancakes, bacon, sausages. His main thing he want to do is a steak. I'm like, baby, you're not ready for it.
1: Ooh.
0: Because when he cook, he like his fire high.
1: Oh.
0: And when I keep trying to tell him, this is how you're burning everything up, then you wondering why this part is cooking, this part ain't cooked yet. Because
1: right.
0: your fire is high. You got to keep it low, friend. Keep it low. So
1: right.
0: I'm showing him how to do it. He's getting there. He's getting there.
1: There's not a lot of Belizean or chefs that do, they'll do Caribbean, they'll do Jamaican or whatever, but I don't see
0: Belizean.
1: A lot of Belizean chefs or that focus on cuisines. And I think, I know that there is one that I'm very familiar with, but he's in Belize. Gosh, his name is Chef Sean.
0: Okay.
1: Very nice guy, but he's literally goes around. He's not like goes around to the popular places to just try to be an influencer or something like that. He literally will go to a village, go to the smaller places, and sit with, you know, people that are actually making these dishes that we're familiar with.
0: Wow.
1: So I won't say that he's like an Anthony Bourdain because he's Belizean. He's there. Not like he's going to another country and so forth. But it's just the fact that there's not many. There's not any here that
0: no,
1: I'm familiar with.
0: I haven't really ran into it. It used to be.
1: Right.
0: It used to be. Now it's more Jamaicans.
1: Yes.
0: Because some of them, you got some of them that... they don't have family to take on their business. You have some people that do want to have their business to stand out. You got some that got family that don't want to work and do nothing.
1: Mm.
0: Because it was a good one that I was going to. I'm not going to call the name out.
1: Ooh.
0: But the lady had to go through surgery or something.
1: Mm-hmm.
0: And she had stopped working for her little surgery.
1: Are we calling? We can talk, say about names. What are you talking about?
0: I'm good.
1: Oh, no.
0: And, she had a lot of help. You know, food was real good. There was a lot of people there to help her, but they wouldn't run the business like how she was running. And
1: I'm
0: that's how...
1: She, doesn't.
0: I'm not saying. So, you know, I just hope she recover and come back out because I need some more of that bun and bread.
1: Uh-huh.
0: Yes, yes, yes. And some more of them tamales she be making. I need a whole dinner plate look. I just need her to open back up. Yes. But, you know, it's a lot of them out there, but they got kids that don't want to follow that trade. They don't want to cook. They don't want to be in there all day. And if they look at it, it's a tradition. It's something
1: right.
0: that you pass on and you keep going.
1: Right.
0: But you got some people that just don't want to do it.
1: There are still some, you know, Belizean restaurants or whatever, and you have to give the props to the folks that are in the kitchen
0: exactly.
1: and doing the work. And I get that.
0: Because it's a lot.
1: There's
0: it's a lot in that kitchen. It's a lot to do when
1: right.
0: you're preparing all this meals for people. It's a lot.
1: But I don't see, I guess I and I'm not discrediting them, because they're important, these ones that are out here, and I'm naming names because I appreciate who they are. Those that were like at Pelican, at, you know, Little Belize, the Blue Hole, you know, these are all, you know, places that, you know, I honor them and talk about them and speak about them because, you know, their food is good.
0: Man.
1: Yeah, there's questions about certain things, whatever, you know, certain techniques that, you know, some might use, because if we could talk about very, like, 30 seconds, oxtail is not supposed to be cut into three pieces. It's supposed to be a big, like, block of meat. I'm sorry. I don't want no
0: little flimsy piece.
1: No, I don't. Please don't.
0: I feel
1: take
0: that y'all jipping. That's when y'all do that.
1: And then still want to charge $35 for.
0: Yeah. Keep it whole, baby.
1: Please.
0: Keep it whole.
1: Because that's the way I want to be able to pick up that entire bone and be able to suck off the.
0: I guess when they figure they cut it up like that, because you know every piece they cut, they put back in your.
1: Listen.
0: Oh my gosh, I like mine whole. Don't cut mine.
1: No. Don't do that.
0: I want the juice, all that to be just right.
1: Correct. But there's not many that actually follow that thought process right there and feel like, you know, but would you actually serve, you know, three shaved pieces of meat, of a piece of an oxtail to your family members or whatever in Belize? They'd be like, no, it is.
0: Nah. They want the whole meat. Like, where the rest
1: of it at? Right, exactly. It's like, okay, normally when I'm getting, if I'm going to be charged $35 or $20.
0: We expect to see the whole tail.
1: I mean, give me
0: not half.
1: Three big pieces, three big chunks, or at least two
0: healthy,
1: big chunks.
0: Healthy, healthy, right. Meaty piece.
1: Right, exactly.
0: Not just bone and a little speck of meat.
1: Heck no. Heck no. Okay, that was 30 seconds enough.
0: That's why I cook my own.
1: Right.
0: To me, I feel when you cook your own food, it's more you can go back to fast food. When you spend all that money on fast food and eat up all that food, you be hungry again.
1: Right.
0: Or you got some people that ain't taking care of certain places and you might find a strand of hair or something. Right. Me, personally, I like to eat my own food. I don't judge. I go out and eat at certain places.
1: Right,
0: but you're not going to see me at McDonald's, Burger King, Jack in the Box. All that's cut off.
1: Mm.
0: I like to like really eat my culture food or cook my own food.
1: Exactly.
0: That's me. That it is.
1: I mean, lately, you know, it's when you haven't had the opportunity to really, because I don't have a kitchen right now. I mean, I do, but I don't. You know, I don't like to cook in other people's kitchen or whatever.
0: It's okay.
1: It's like, but I'm going to get there one day. Get back there one day, cooking for myself and y'all, some pictures and everything. But for the most part, is I will, the eating out part, you know, very infrequent. I mean, but it is what it is.
0: Hey.
1: I appreciate the conversation that we've been having. We're almost done with the, you're coming close to the, near to the end of the show. We've still got a little bit more to go, but
0: hey.
1: What are your thoughts on, you know, I guess the situation of food within like our, like your community? I know you just said that you don't really go out like to these fast food places and you cook yourself. How are you finding like buying food, obtaining food? Is it accessible in your community, or do you feel like you have to like go, you know, a distance to go like to a grocery store?
0: Well, me personally, I don't. It could be a grocery store right here on the corner. I'm not going to that grocery store.
1: Why not?
0: Well, I feel when I go further out to get my meat and my groceries.
1: Okay.
0: And I feel it's fresher.
1: Okay.
0: It's reasonable. You don't have to worry about all that blood in it. I mean, it's fresher. You know what I'm saying? My kid's father used to thought I was weird. And I was like, let's go grocery shopping. He was like, all right, we go to the grocery store right here. I'm like, no, let's go to the valley. He's like, the valley? What we going to the valley for? I'm like, let's go to Van Nuys and let's go out there and grocery shop. We got a big grocery store out there.
1: Right.
0: So when we got out there, it's different. Like, that grocery store is way, everything is just so different. Like, I don't know how to explain it, but I told him, I said, you see, I said, when I come here, the meat's fresh. When you go to Food for Less, you have to think twice and wonder if you want they meat or not. It got extra blood in it. It's probably looking dark. I'm not gonna knock because it do be some fresh meat, but I have run across some meat. I'm like, I don't want that. Mm. That chicken I will be passing. No, no. Yeah. You know, it's certain things, you know, I just pass up.
1: No, right.
0: But when I go further out, when I say fresh, fresh, fresh, meat fresh, everything's different, fresh. You're like, okay. And then it's different people, you know what I'm saying?
1: They expect a different level of quality.
0: It varies.
1: In their food and what they're actually, you know, their produce and so forth, rather than, admittedly, yes, some of the neighborhood grocery stores, it is more of.
0: A good example, the bananas. Our bananas be looking all bruised and blacked up over here. When you go out to the valley or you go somewhere else, the apples look redder. Mm. They're way crunchier. The bananas are way yellow. They don't have black. They don't look all dull. They look so live. And I don't know how to explain it, the difference. It's like the bread. Oh my, everything is just different. So me personally, if y'all was to see me at a grocery store over here, I'm probably going to get water, soda, you know, little knickknacks. But when it comes to my meat, I'm going for it out, baby. I'm going out. Like, I can't just go. These stores over here, half the time they run out of everything. Or like I say, you haven't picked up a pack of meat yet without the extra blood.
1: Right.
0: I went to go get some ribs. And normally I don't go over here, but I went to a store over here in the area and the meat looked it gray and it had a lot of blood in it.
1: Wow.
0: So I said, you know, I'm gonna go over here where I know it's fresh at. Baby, I must have went to what was that, Rouse? But not over here. I had to go further out, like in the Crenshaw area. I'm telling you, it's a difference. It's a difference of the meat, the fruits. Y'all go see. Because the apples look way redder, they way crunchier. They don't look all beat up and dull. The tomatoes look way different. The lettuce looks even different. I don't know, I guess because they feel this is the ghetto part and we just get the messed up. That's how I look at it, excuse me. But that's how I look at it. Like, I got some lettuce from here on this side of the Fufales. Just rambling because I needed some lettuce. Right. And the lettuce was already looked in, shriveled and bruised and beat up. It wasn't given lettuce. So I'm like, okay, I'm going to probably try to look around it and try to find something better. The bag lettuce, it's supposed to be looking fresh. It be look like it been sitting here for days. It's all dry, turned another, you know what I'm saying? So I'm just seeing what I experienced and what I see in the grocery stores. But that's just me. Everybody like they grocery stores close. I'm not convenient. I'm gonna drive out.
1: She's like, I'm out here.
0: Sorry.
1: Where y'all?
0: You might find a better price of something or a variety of something. You know, I just venture off for real because these grocery stores over here, the lines are not long. You be in and out. In and out.
1: In Van Nuys.
0: Yes.
1: Further out.
0: Further out, you be in and out. You ain't got to worry about the lines being all congested. All the lines are open. Everybody, you know what I'm saying?
1: What do you think about that type? Because that's kind of a disparaging part about, you know, what we're facing, what any society or any neighborhood is actually facing. You know, if you are in an urban portion of the city, you get what would be the afterthought type of foods, whereas everyone else gets these high quality,
0: exactly,
1: or higher quality, I'll say.
0: Exactly, because that food for less over on Western Imperial, they ghetto as hell. I'm clocking and I'm talking about them. I'm putting them out there. So like when you go there and you go shop, everybody there that work there is family and friends. I understand that. But if you there to work, you're not there to be
1: catering to folks.
0: No, not like that. So basically, you know, I have a big family. So when I shop, I probably have two baskets the most. It's two baskets. So one day I went in the line and the lady turned her nose up at me and was like, uh-uh, you got too much stuff. You need to go into another line. But all the other lines was express lines and her line was the only line that took the, you know.
1: Right.
0: So I was like, if you don't want to do your job, baby girl, that's all you got to say. But I'm standing in this line and I'm getting clocked out today. So you come here for fashion. You all with your hair all dolled up looking all like this. What you got an attitude and your nose turned up for? This is your job. Go ahead and swipe. Do what you do and back, and you ain't gotta bag it. I'm bagging my own shit, but just go ahead and do your job. Oh, that's too much, and I don't feel like doing all of that. But what are you here for? Why do you come work? I mean, the some, not all cashiers, but some cashiers take their job to their head.
1: Right.
0: So I had to put that out there because she's something else. And y'all know who I'm talking about, because when she go up in there, when she look at you and she see your basket, she, it's just back. All she giving you is her back. And it's like, wow. I just stopped going to that food for less. Because it don't, it doesn't fail. It doesn't matter. When I go, I'm always stuck in her line.
1: Oh, boy.
0: And then when I get stuck in her line, she shuts her line down because she don't want me to be in her line because I have two baskets. Mm-hmm. And she don't want to do her job. So the express line be like, I take you over here. Like, what's wrong with her? Like, I don't know. She probably don't want to work, but I come here all the time to shop. What's wrong with the two baskets? Like, yeah, she don't want to do her job. Yeah, we know. Why is she here? That's my thing. Baby, if you're there to work, work. Because when you come across me, I'm going to make sure you work. I'm going to have two baskets, two of everything. What? At the Waters is 3 for $10. I'm going to have 6. Okay, I'm going to make you work.
1: He's acting like Noah.
0: I'm going to double it up, baby. What? Not one dozen of eggs. We're going to get 2 dozen of eggs. What? We doubling it up. I'm going to make it work.
1: You got a family.
0: So that's probably why she don't like me, but it's all right.
1: But, you know, again, it comes to how certain the neighborhoods are considered.
0: Man.
1: And what is made available in those neighborhoods as well. And again, you know, I have fun and laugh and joke and not even joke, but just make light of certain situations, and we have converse about these things, but it's still an important part of our daily lives.
0: Yeah.
1: Where the not only the type, the quality of the food, but oh, we're almost done. The quality of the food, but also how people are actually treated, and how they, how you, you know, you're responded to, you know, when you're going to get food. Accessibility with food, you know, in the community is important, and I find that the only way to actually get a person's perspective is to have that conversation, and for that person that has experienced certain things and knows,
0: man,
1: the difference between I'm in an urban neighborhood, I'm going to go to the grocery store, but now I want to get food that is at a different quality,
0: yes,
1: like you said, and going out. And if it means leaving my neighborhood and going out,
0: then that's what
1: eight,
0: it
1: 9 miles away, you know.
0: I'm going to drive that 8-9 miles.
1: Right.
0: But my food is going to be fresh. My fruits going to be fresh.
1: What do you think that we need to do to actually get that to change for any neighborhood? Not just, you know.
0: People need to more speak up. Speak up. It's always somebody over a person of the cashier. You just gotta let them know. Like, it's shade, but we're reporting you because y'all know y'all got damaged goods and no good meats and stuff, and you still got it on the market trying to sell it. Like,
1: right.
0: Well, come on now.
1: And you put it as a manager special or something like
0: that.
1: Yes. It's like, I don't know if I'm not. It looks kind of gray. It looks
0: like, why
1: brown.
0: Would you have that out there?
1: Right, exactly.
0: Like,
1: just because you're still trying to make money off of it, when you know that that probably should have been thrown away.
0: That's not going
1: to
0: sell, baby. It's not going to sell.
1: Yeah, exactly. So
0: it's not going to sell.
1: You know, I get it. You know, this has been a good conversation. You know, I'm going to do more of these, sitting out with my relatives and having these type of conversations. So I appreciate that you've taken the time out of your busy schedule. Barbecuing, I mean,
0: I forgot about my meat on the grill.
1: No, you didn't.
0: I was just over here talking, it's good.
1: Okay.
0: You don't smell nothing burning.
1: No, nothing at all. I was just looking over.
0: But I'm about to go peep on it
1: quick. Oh, my goodness.
0: My little ribs is at the bottom.
1: She needs to peep on it for a minute. So, this has been a really great conversation. I appreciate that. Oh, she's hilarious. Oh, man. Did you just I think she just unfurled the foil on the container. I did. And I don't know, something wafted over here that kind of has my nose saying, ooh la la.
0: That baby ready. That baby ready to go. Drizzle your own barbecue as you go. Look.
1: Wait, okay. We're coming. We got 3 minutes left, but I need to find out. Do you rely on the sauce or do you season your meat and then add your sauce?
0: Well, I don't rely on the sauce because when I cook and I'm barbecuing and when I have family come together, I want them to taste the seasoning.
1: Okay, thank you.
0: I want them to, because you did that, but you know what about me? See, if I'm going to drizzle some sauce, I ain't going to have it all drizzly. I'm just going to put it just a little so you can still taste the seasoning.
1: Right.
0: And then let me know how it is. Now, if you want to add more sauce, you drizzle your own sauce after that. But yeah, I want y'all to taste the seasoning. Get the full.
1: The last thing, I don't think you boiled anything.
0: No. Oh. Who boil? What? Boil. You clean your meat.
1: Disrespectful.
0: You season it. Let that grill get hot. Throw that baby up there. When it's done, you put everything in a little pan and cover the foil up and let it sit on top of the grill. If you want to do it like that, I do it like that because I don't want my house hot, putting it in the oven, and we up in there burning up. It's already hot out here, you know what I'm saying? So I fold it up real good with the pan, set the baby on the grill, and let it do what it do. But you got to check on it because it will burn if you don't check on it.
1: No, exactly.
0: And you don't add no water. No, you let your meat do what it do. That's it. That's all.
1: I'm just saying, because listen.
0: Who boiled me?
1: Listen.
0: Cousin.
1: Just saying. There are people that are out there. Yo, hello.
0: No discriminating. I'm sorry, but no, baby. We don't boil meat over here.
1: Hey, yeah.
0: We cook it till it fall off the bone.
1: Exactly. And that's what it's about.
0: My cousin said, did you boil?
1: No, I didn't.

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2: Hello, hello, and welcome to the podcast. 825 Arts is an art center serving Frogtown and Rondo that builds community power through the arts. We're here to spotlight some local art, celebrate some community happenings, and look forward to more good times in the neighborhood. My name is Sarah Smith, and I am the outgoing communications coordinator for 825 Arts, as well as the accessibility coordinator and the Minecraft coordinator. And I'm here today with...
3: I'm Odeshi. I'm the new communications manager at 825 Arts. And a piece of art I've been thinking about recently has been this book I read called 30 Names of Night.
2: Ooh, what's that about?
3: It is a queer novel about a young Syrian trans person who lives in New York, and it kind of tracks three generations of their family.
2: Well, that sounds very cool. I'm going to have to check that out. What did you say the title was?
3: 30 Names of Night.
2: 30 Names of Night. That's really fun. I think I love a good intergenerational book. I think I'm going to have to pick that up. I think, let's see. What art have I been engaging with this month? I've been engaging a lot with visual art. I think not this month, but last month, I ended up at MIA's exhibit of art from the Weimar Republic. And it's kind of been sticking with me with regards to anti-fascist resistance and the current state of things in St. Paul and in Minnesota at large. And I think I've been looking more and more at resistance art from different periods, just because I think it is always helpful to know that even when dark times show up, people are never a monolith. Yeah, I've been looking at my girl Hannah Hawk quite a bit, trying to think about what the next art bit is going to be.
3: Yeah, that was a beautiful exhibit. And I think really showed us ways that people are resilient in periods of fascism.
2: Yeah.
3: And I guess this is a pretty good segue into our community uplift section.
2: Yeah, smooth. Yeah, our community uplift section is a quick story about something good happening in the neighborhood in the past week. We've got a real, real good one this week, because I think 2 weeks ago now, 22 people spanning four generations got together to build 90 art kits and 40 community care kits, which we're going to distribute to neighbors in need at 825 Arts. A huge thank you to everybody who came out to make it happen. It's such a cool thing we get to do.
3: Wow, that's incredible. I have questions since I'm new to the organization. Sarah, why do you do art kits?
2: Yeah, so we do art kits so that people who are stuck at home can do art without worrying too much about, you know, do I have to go to the store to get crayons? Do I have to do, you know, a run to get supplies? How do I make art with what's in my house? How do I do something other than be bored out of my mind while I'm trapped in my house? And so the art kits are kind of our easy solution to that, where they're something you can grab and just take, and they've got crayons, and they've got paint, and they've got coloring book pages, and they've got projects in them, so that you can take a moment and not have to worry. As well as, they also include stuff that our unhoused neighbors need in the care kits. So deodorant, tampons, other stuff that you can just hand to somebody and make sure that they've got what they need too.
3: Wow. And what happens once you make these art kits?
2: Yeah, once the kits are made, we distribute them to local partners. We have a couple different groups we work with who then use their network to find folks in need and do direct distribution so that they get delivered right to their doors.
3: And who can get an art kit?
2: So lots of people. If you're in need, you can always reach out to 825 Arts, or if you're an organization looking to supply folks, reach out to us and we'll see what we can do. But if you are in a situation where an art kit or a care kit would suit you, come to 825 Arts, because we've got some extras too. And we're always happy to help somebody out.
3: Cool. And like, how do I get involved with more projects that are like this?
2: That's a really good question. So you're staff, so you can just come on and help us plan them. But if other folks want to get involved, go to 825arts.org and click the volunteer button. We have a whole list of volunteer shifts where we're looking for people to help assemble these, as well as help at other events. Plus, we do these as like big community events. So if you see it on our Instagram, we've got a couple coming up in the future. We haven't set dates yet, which is why I'm being vague. but you can come make some stuff, get engaged. You can also get engaged with our artist membership program, who also do stuff to help with this, and with our other programs, who also have little stuff sprinkled through. I know that's a little bit of a vague answer, but there's lots of ways to get involved. So a25arts.org. Click the volunteer button. And I do also want to shout out a thank you again to everyone who made it happen, and especially a thank you to the sponsors who provided the supplies. Wet Paint, Blick Art Supplies, and the Nourish Foundation were crucial to making this batch happen, and we're really excited to do more in the future.
3: We have coming up next Songs of the Week. We're going to play you two songs from local artists.

0: Welcome back. You just heard I Do Love My Lady by old school Rondo funk band The Haze. And before that, you heard Eternal by Jada Brown, who you can find on Instagram at Downtown Jada Brown and on Bandcamp at jadabrown.bandcamp.com. We have next everything that's happening at 825, which is a breakdown of everything that's coming up in the next month. To start us off, Sarah, can you tell me about the Art BBQ?
1: Yeah, so we do every month an art barbecue, or an art BQ, as we call them. And that is once a month, we throw a giant party. Basically, there's free food, there's free community, free art. Come hang out, come chill. And our next one is Tuesday, July 21st from 6 to 8 p.m. Now, this is a pop-up. It is at the Unidale Mall, and it'll be in collaboration with the Frogtown Neighborhood Association to really bring everybody together out on the block. Now, this doesn't just include us and FNA. 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Speaking of fun stuff we're doing, can you tell me about something really cool you've been working on, which is the Asian Artist Celebration? Because there's a dope flyer for that.
0: I've been working on a flyer for this event we have coming up that we're all very excited about. It's on August 16th from 2 to 6 p.m., we're celebrating Asian artists within and beyond the neighborhood. We're featuring really cool people. We're featuring speaker Patty Kamea. We have food from Chef Blong Wang. We have music by the Omamis. I'm a huge fan. And we have a puppetry workshop by Oin Wu and a panel with Tusai, Klee, and Maida. And it's going to be a day full of culture, laughter, and a lot of learning. So please come through.
1: Yeah, I'm really excited about this. And we're still looking for folks to get involved. So if you want to, go to 825arts.org or check us out on social media. There will be a link on that page to get you involved in the

0: events of the day, because it's going to be super, super fun. I'm so excited.
1: Ooh. Sarah, do you want to also tell me about this event I'm really excited about that you're working on, which is the Queer, Trans, and Talented Youth Art Showcase?
0: Absolutely. I'm really excited about this. It's the second one we've done. And as we know, one is a one-off, two is a tradition. And we are looking for youth artists to come rock the stage at 825 Arts. It's a huge showcase where young people of all ages can come sell their art, come show off visual art, come present short films they've made, come sing on stage. We've got a karaoke break at halftime. So I am really excited. Thank you for asking about the Queer, Trans, and Talented Youth Arts Showcase. So for starters, we're looking for youth artists to come rock the house at 825. We're collaborating with Reclaim, a LGBT-centered youth therapy group, to bring youth ages 12 to 25 to participate in this second iteration of our Queer, Trans, and Talented Showcase. This will be Friday, August 14th, and we're really looking particularly for performers to take the stage. We're featuring a gallery of youth artwork along with moving and performance art by queer and trans youth and young adults. We're looking to make sure that participants will be able to sell their artworks and receive tips to make sure that we are really putting everything back into our artists. If you come on stage, you will be receiving a stipend, and applications are closing very soon, so I want to be sure you folks know about that. Thursday, July 30th, we'll also have a rehearsal Wednesday, August 12th. So if you've never been on stage before, but you've got something you want to show off and you want to be sure you take a moment to prep first, Wednesday, August 12th, you'll have a chance. Now, there are limited spots available, so I'm going to push everybody to apply as soon as possible at reclaim.care/QTTReg. That's reclaim.care/QTTReg. And keep an eye out, because tickets are going live very soon. You can check out 825arts.org to learn more about that as stuff comes out.
1: Yeah, the other exciting news is that we're turning two. 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
0: One's going to be really fun. I'm super excited. Every time we do a birthday party, it's had like a different theme and a different energy. 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It's going to be a blast. 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And this is a paid opportunity. Our youth leaders are rock stars who show up and they run some of our best programs through the year, including Speak Out and Lead, which every year just rocks my socks. And if you want to be part of something cool, YALT is the place. Speaking of cool things for teens, Odishi, can you tell me about Teen Takeover Thursdays?
1: Yes. Every Thursday from 5 to 8 p.m. from June 25th to August 13th, it's Teen Takeover, and we invite you to come to 825 Arts for a different kickback every week. We have karaoke, game nights, movie nights, bingo, and more. And starting July 30th, Teen Takeovers will be run by this incredible nonprofit called Guns Down Love Up, which is a nonprofit dedicated to ending gun violence through community engagement, education, and empowerment. They're striving to foster resilience and create strong support networks that uplift individuals and families impacted by community and gun violence, with particular focus on the African American and Native communities. You can learn more about them at Guns Down Love Up.
0: Awesome.
1: Sarah, can you tell us a little bit about what happened at the last Teen Takeover Thursday?
0: Yeah, it was a blast. So when we say teen takeover, we really mean teen takeover. Our youth leaders got to take over the building. They made their own food. So they made like jalapeno poppers and loaded fries and all sorts of other great stuff. And then they picked a movie and they took every soft thing in the whole building and turned our theater into a giant pillow fort to watch this really fun movie and have a great time. It was such a blast to get to be part of and kind of get to watch these young people take charge of the space. I really recommend it. I wish I could be less of a hello fellow kids, but it is just like a blast. Speaking of, a third Thursdays are part of Teen Takeover Thursdays. And there's only one left this summer. So our Youth Arts Leadership team, every third Thursday, Teen Takeover turns into a youth music night where musicians and music lovers age 14 to 21 pick a music theme and have a live performance with creative energy, a candy bowl, crafts, and just a really chill hangout space. Plus, the music. This month, it's Jazz Night, and you can come to that on July 23rd from 5 to 8 p.m. We'll see you there.
1: Thursday is generally popping off at 8 to 5. We also have open hour Thursdays, and we're pleased to announce that 825 Arts is now holding weekly open hours. So from 9 a.m. to 4 p.m. every Thursday, you can come enjoy a workspace where you collaborate with other artists or just have a space to hang out and rest in this heat. So please come through.
0: Just a place to cool off is nice.
1: Mm-hmm.
0: And speaking of places to cool off, if your kids are home for the summer and you need something for them to do, 825 Arts is the place. We've got a bunch of different after-school programs that are not after-school programs. We've got a bunch of different summer programs that go all summer long, and there's always something to do. So, Udishi, can you tell me a little bit about Theater Tuesdays?
1: Yes. Theater Tuesdays usually happen from 4:15 to 5:30 on Tuesdays, and we're taking a break for the month of July, but we'll be back in August in preparation for a performance that we're going to do at 825 Arts birthday party on 25th August.
0: Yes, that's going to be so fun. Every time Theater Tuesdays gets to perform, it's so delightful.
1: I'm really excited. This will be my first Theater Tuesday, and I'm very excited to see
0: great.
1: It. Yeah,
0: because they're all 4 to 8 years old and taking the stage for the first time. They did an open mic the last time they did a performance where one of the kids had just the best knock-knock jokes. He laid the audience dead. It was great. Speaking of programs that bring me a lot of joy, we also have our Minecraft After School program. Now, I'm a little biased because I'm the Minecraft coordinator, but we have tons and tons of Minecraft this summer, and it's awesome. We have our Saturday Minecraft program, which runs 2 to 4 every Saturday, and 4 to 5:30 every Monday. We have our youth leader Minecraft program. Now, both of these, you come in, you build, you create, you play, you learn computer basics, teamwork, digital art skills, and this is a by kids, for kids space. So you also take part in determining, like, what's the next theme of the week? What's the next thing we do? What kind of competitions do we put on? And you're part of that as a youth in our Minecraft program. Now, we're open to youth as young as 5 or 6, so long as you can read, and youth as old as 86, because we've got some elders who love to come play as well. Everyone's welcome, just like Lego. And I also have to mention that snack, as always, is provided. So come hang out.
1: I would love to come by. I'm also going to talk next about Dot Time, which is every Tuesday mornings in June and July. We have space for the little ones. So come meet other toddlers and their families through art, music, and dance. Your kids can play games, do crafts, and enjoy story time. 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
0: Craft Time is such a blast, too. I love to see the crafts they make. And speaking of making things, we also, in just a couple weeks here, in fact, I think by the time this airs, it'll be exactly a week out, is our seasonal build challenge, where July 25th, Minecraft players will come test their skills as individuals or in teams to create their best spaceships, alien landscapes, and rocket-themed builds. 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Udishi, can you tell me about what we have for grown-ups?
1: Yes, we have something really exciting that we've had for a while now called the Artist Membership Program. We are here when you sign up, artists are able to connect with other artists across disciplines. 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Many of our artist members have produced drag shows, anime cons, art exhibitions, and more. Stop by at a meeting on the fourth Tuesday of every month to check it out. Our next meeting is Tuesday, July 28th from 6:30 to 8:30 p.m.
0: And our artist members are such cool people. Every single thing they do, I'm like, I never would have thought that somebody would do that. And then they do, and it blows my mind. And speaking of, our next artist membership event is Are You Down to Earth?, which is a writing workshop where participants will engage with creative writing and breathing exercises to process experiences, both good and bad, and express a story. Now, this gathering is primarily a workshop inspired by Down to Earth and Soulful Green, which are both written by Devante Roberts, our artist of the month, who you will be hearing an interview with at some point. The facilitator will walk you through three different writing activities designed to encourage personal reflection about yourself and your environment. And then you can take a chance to bring yourself, a friend, family, to sit down and honor your experiences in a lighthearted, creative setting during this workshop. So we'll provide writing material, snacks, and a couple free raffle giveaways, but this event is free. So bring yourself and come hang out. This will be July 25th at 7 p.m. and you can learn more and register at 825arts.org/current programming. That's 825arts.org/current-programming. Now, along with that, we're also trying to not just make 825 Arts a better place for your brain, but make 825 Arts a more accessible place for everybody. So if you wish 825 Arts was more accessible, we want you to get involved in our access work. We have a short survey that's going to run all summer that'll be used to develop new access guidelines. You can fill it out at tinyurl.com/access825survey. 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So this is a 2-hour commitment with free food, and each participant will receive a gift card. If you're interested, please email access@825arts.org to get involved. Or when you fill out the survey, mark that you're interested and I will email you.
1: Thanks, Sarah. We have something really exciting coming up in September, the Frogtown Arts Festival. 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If you have a birthday party coming up, a photo shoot, a film screening, or you're looking for a home for a local concert or a puppet show that you're doing, and so much more, come to 825arts. 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And we have openings available all through summer. Sarah, can you tell us what's going on with our neighbors?
0: Yeah, especially if you're renting the building. I am so glad to inform you that our neighbors rule. Our friends at Demera, who are right next to 825, have a deal on where any 825 Arts visitor gets 10% off their total purchase. 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So come grab a coupon and head over to West Indies Soul Food, where they've got some really darn good food. I mean, Demera and West Indies Soul Food both. It's a devil's choice. So get both coupons. Speaking of amazing things that are happening in our neighborhood, by our neighborhood, can you tell me a little bit about this mural I've heard about?
1: We have the incredible Sydney Latimer, also known as Divine Words, joining 825 Arts at the Rondo Block Party to paint a mural that's going to highlight the rich history and the vibrant stories of the Rondo community. And if you have any ideas about what should be going into the mural, or if you have family photos or pieces of media you'd like to see included in this rich tapestry of history, you can go to tinyurl.com/825muralfeedback to add your voice into the mix. In other ways that you can be involved with 825, we're always looking for volunteers. Volunteers are the heart of 825 Arts, and we always need them. Currently, we're looking for helpers for both our birthday party and the Asian Artist Celebration. If you're interested, sign up by going to 825arts.org and clicking the button that says volunteer. If you have any questions, you can email David at 825arts.org. Speaking of histories of Rondo, Sarah, can you tell us about the really cool history project you're working on?
0: Yes, and actually we're going to play you a clip here. So our Minecraft history project pairs youth with community elders to record stories about local history and then create models of important places from these stories in the video game Minecraft. So now I take you to a story from
2: my mother decided that she would look into the politicians and see who was trying to make a change and help folks. And then she would tell people from the neighborhood, this is who we should vote for. And because she was doing that, the politicians began to show up at our house. And most of the time they were white politicians. So I guess I'm saying that I would see white people at our house. I didn't see them at other people's houses, but they were there because they were trying to make an impression. And so my job was to go get them some coffee. And that's just what the times were like. So there were a lot of cousins, because everybody came from the South to Minnesota, where there were more jobs. And as I said, Kansas had been a slave state, even though slavery was over. It's not how everyone acted. A lot of people that had been slaves didn't know where they would go. Where are they supposed to go? They've been living in this place all this time, huh? And I'm just supposed to take my little satchel and head on up the street. For many, it was easier to stay with the promise of some pay, or if you work the field, you get a certain amount, or you get fed. Or there was a different life coming here. And my father seen the livelihood in that, and that's why he rented that second floor, because there was always somebody coming. And different families would show up, and then I turn around, there somebody else would be there. The railroad men would have their suitcase with them, and the next day they'd be leaving again, my father would give him a ride down to the, where he'd catch the train. But the side of the house was just in the front. It was just perfect grass. My dad was, he was competitive about his yard. Him and this lady across the street were
3: garden rivals.
2: He would stand on his side and look at hers, and she'd stand on her side and look over. We didn't play in the yard because it was, we didn't want to rip a hole in the grass, or we went across the street to the playground. Just not worth it. Because he was caught up in it. He worked on the railroad. And when he'd come home from the railroad, he would come up the steps and we would all be in that front window. Daddy's home. And on his way to those front steps, he would set his bags down and walk off into the yard. And we'd always be like, wow. So that was his baby.
0: Russell Ballinger. Welcome back. To learn more about the Frogtown Rondo Minecraft History Project at 825 Arts, go to 825arts.org or email minecraft at 825arts.org. 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Udishi, I know it's been your first episode on the podcast. Welcome, by the way. I don't think we properly welcomed you at the start, but can you tell me a little bit, like, what's one thing this week you can't stop thinking about art-wise?
1: I think, obviously, thank you, Sarah. It's been so lovely to start working at 825. I'm a huge Bat fan of so many of the programs, and I'm learning so much already. I think a piece of art I can't stop thinking about is there's a new Bollywood film, and I want to say the first Bollywood film in a long time film we've had, and it's about the partition of India and Pakistan. We used to be one country. It's an incredible film called Mai Wapas. It's very heart-wrenching, and it talks about a piece of our history that's often forgotten. I can't stop thinking about it. I can't stop. It's making me revisit all the rich literature we have around the partition. And yeah, I'm really deep diving. Highly recommend watching it. How about you?
0: You know, I keep coming back to, you know, it's the middle of summer, so everything's green, and we're dealing right now with wildfire smoke. And so I keep coming back to this really lovely book called Ghosts and Monsters of the Anthropocene, which covers different approaches to surviving climate change, basically. And it's very just on my brain, because every time I move through the world, you know, it's both like we have the choice to make changes to make this better. And also, you know, the climate looks so different already in Minnesota from what it did 10 years ago, 20 years ago, 30 years ago. And learning to adapt and live as that world changes is always on my mind. It's not as fun as I usually go for these, but that's what I'm thinking of right now, you know?
1: That sounds incredible and very relevant at this time.
0: Yeah.
1: But all right.
0: I think we've used up our time.
1: Yeah. Thank you so much for listening, everybody. And please come join our community. Get involved. Make yourself at home at 825 Arts. You can learn more about us and all our awesome programs at 825arts.org. And that's all we have for you today. So goodbye.
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1: 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I'm Big Al Davis. This is a really good song. Rhythm and blues song. I want you to check it out.

You know, that's Drake right there. Started from the bottom. I don't know where the song went. I mean, I had a copy on CD of that song, and for a long time it's been missing. Somebody must have gotten into my shelf and took it and ripped it off, you know. But anyway, we're glad to have that one on the air. I finally found another copy of it. And then we also play Power Trip from J. Cole by request on the West St. Paul request line. 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And we also are teaming up on the internet at WFNU.org if you want to listen online. Okay, and we got some interesting songs coming up in the summer of 1978. Here are a couple of songs that were popular during that hot summer of 78. Groove Line, and this is Heat Wave.

We hope he gets feeling better. He was at that Earth, Wind, and Fire concert, had a little trouble there. He's 77 years old, and he's getting up there, you know? This is WFNU with...

That's a Chaka Khan on a Big Al Davis show. And we were, we were meeting up this morning. Diane's place in northeast Minneapolis, good place for breakfast. We were talking about rhythm and blues music and having a good time out there. We're going to keep doing this, and we're going to play, this will be the summer of 1968. I don't know if you remember, probably don't, but... song in that year of July 1968.

summer, 1978, if you're in Chicago, Illinois, in the summer of 1978, this big song. Peter Brown. The song is called Dance With Me.

Peter Brown, Dance With Me, and Big Al Davis. A few friends of mine, they went out to Studio 54 in New York. I never got out there. I don't know why. I don't live on the East Coast. That's probably why. Here's Never Lie, the Big Al Davis.

TLC and Big Al Davis here on the radio, WFNU, and it's good to be on the radio today because, hey, I need a paycheck. I need something to do. The OJs, what a great band they were, and I'm thinking of songs they played like Backstabbers and Love Train and Put Your Hands Together, Now That We've Found Love, For the Love of Money. This song was popular in the summer of 1978. President of the United States in 1978, Jimmy Carter. And the vice president was from Minnesota,

0: 1978, that summer. I remember I was over with a friend over in Milwaukee, and we went over to the very first screening of the movie Grease. And we were in, well, it was a tough neighborhood. I think it was Marquette University neighborhood. And we watched it. That was an incredible movie. Kind of forgot where it was at the moment. I was so engrossed in the movie and everything. But anyway, it's one of those days. I got to do the dentist this afternoon, so kind of busy. But I'm enjoying being on the air on WFNU, and we've got Soul, Rhythm, and Blues. We are Variety Radio in St. Paul, WFNU. 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

70 out there and cloudy. This afternoon, expect mostly sunny skies with a high near 76 and a gentle north-northeast wind. Tonight will bring partly cloudy conditions and a low around 59 with the wind calming down. Looking ahead to Friday, anticipate partly sunny weather with a high near 79 and an east-southeast breeze. Stay tuned to WFNULP for all your local weather updates. From the WFNULP Weather Desk, that's your latest forecast.

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My name is Brian Curtis. This is More to Music, coming to you usually on Saturdays live. 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And I'm so glad that you are here. This has been quite a hot week, smoky week, but hopefully everyone is doing well here in St. Paul and beyond. Okay, so we just heard a piece from John Sibelius called A Humoresque, and that was number one in D minor. And the humoresque is a whimsical or fanciful musical composition. And that was performed by Anne Sophie Mutter. And so glad to have you here. More to Music, WFNU. Coming up, we're going to listen to coming up next is a piece called Manticore by James Newton Howard, and that is part of the soundtrack to the movie Fantastic Beasts and the Secrets of Dumbledore. I hope you'll like that, and I'll be back after that in a song called Lilacs. Thanks, guys. I'll talk to you soon. Enjoy the music.

Okay, so that was Lilacs. And Lilacs number two, and that was called Quarter Note. And that was by George Walker. Hey, everybody, this is More to Music here on WFNU, Frogtown Community Radio. Yeah, so that was by American composer George Walker. And that was one of his pieces called Lilac. And Lilac was a composition that was commissioned by the Boston Symphony. And in fact, George Walker won the Pulitzer Prize in Music in 1996 for this composition. So the music was by George Walker and the lyrics by Walt Whitman, the poet and writer Walt Whitman. All right. And yeah, so he was the first African American to win the Pulitzer Prize in Music, 1996. And that was number two. And that was a tenor playing with the orchestra. And then before that, we heard the Manticore Dance. And that was from the soundtrack of Fantastic Beasts, The Secrets of Dumbledore. And I watched that movie recently with the kids, and that part was that music was pretty cool. I mean, you can hear the different rhythms. It kind of has this dancing rhythm, and then it gets quiet, and then it goes back to it. And in the movie, I believe it was like they were trying to escape from scorpions or something like that. So the Manticore. All right, so this is More to Music, coming to you at WFNU from the Mark Hughes Studio in St. Paul, Minnesota. It's exciting to be live with everyone today. Speaking of soundtrack to movies, what do you like? What movies do you remember? Can you remember the music that was going on during a certain scene? Or, you know, not too long ago I played Raiders of the Lost Ark, a piece from that. And I think, you know, there's a part of that piece of music that is just synonymous with Raiders of the Lost Ark, right? Indiana Jones. And so maybe you have a movie that you like that you always think of a certain piece of music. So let me know. You can email me at m2m.wfnu@gmail.com. That's the letter M for more, the number 2, M for music, .wfnu@gmail.com. Another thing, hey, let me know, how do you listen to WFNU? 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Or do you use the WFNU Frogtown Community Radio app? Let me know. Also, coming up, we're going to listen to some more American music. Thinking about summer, thinking about 250th anniversary of this country. And certainly glad to have you here on this hot summer Saturday. So let's get back to the music. Listen to some John Batiste.

Okay, guys. I get lost in summertime. So I had a great opportunity back in the late 90s. I want to say 99. I was singing with the Minnesota Chorale, and the chorale and orchestra did a version of Porgy and Bess, just excerpts. It wasn't a fully staged performance, and it was a great experience. And Bobby McFerrin was the conductor of this show, and I just remember summertime being just this gorgeous. The woman who sang it was just beautifully performed the melody, and the version we just heard was, maybe you know it, but it was Ella Fitzgerald and Louis Armstrong. Louis Armstrong was both on the trumpet, and then he also sang. And just to give you a little bit, I'm on the Smithsonian website, Smithsonian Institute, si.edu, and I'm at the section called American History Museum, and they have a little bit of history on Porgy and Bess. So the music was by George Gershwin, and the lyrics and words were by Ira Gershwin, their brothers, and it was based on the play Porgy by DuBose Hayward and Dorothy Hayward. Now, I'm not sure if you know how far back this goes, but it's almost 100 years old when this was first performed, 1935. So when you think of the American sound, and that's one thing I'm really interested in, I've tried to throw in some composers that create like the American sound from the, you know, late 1800s to early 1900s before World War II. And it's the Minnesota Orchestra has a few composers that you might want to check out that helped create the American sound. For example, Aaron Copland, William Grant Still, Margaret Bonds, Florence Price, George Gershwin, even John Williams, composer of a lot of movie soundtracks. So anyway, check them out, and you can either go to minnesotaorchestra.org or si.edu, and SI is Smithsonian Institute. Great resources, and with the Minnesota Orchestra website, you can actually see instruments, you can see the performers talking about their instruments, how to play different instruments in the orchestra. Really useful for both adults and kids, so... So this is More to Music on WFNU Frogtown Community Radio. And so we just heard Summertime, and then before that we heard a piece called Freedom by John Batiste. And it's such an exciting song. Good dance tune, gets your mood up. Gets my mood up anyway. So let's see, coming up next, we're going to listen to a couple more parts of the ballet El Amor Brujo. We're going to listen to part 5 and part 6, and that is by Manuel de Falla. And then later on, we're going to listen to some more traditional music. So, just glad to have you here. This is More to Music, and let's get right into El Amor Brujo. And I'll talk to you guys soon. Thanks for listening.

What gorgeous music. So that was El Amor Brujo, and I've just been reading up on it again, and you know, I don't know a lot of Spanish, so I was reading up on kind of what is the meaning of this music and the words, and a close way of describing El Brujo would be love bewitched, or bewitched love. Could also be love the magician. And so this was by Manuel de Falla, and it I was going to say, so it's a, if there is a final version of this music, the words and dances, as a ballet, but in general the story of this, of a final version, concerns a young widowed gypsy who is haunted by the ghost of her jealous husband, and to free her from his unwanted attention, she and her new lover must exchange a kiss of perfect love, and the ghost frightens the couple, and that's what we heard first. It was called The Dance of Terror, and they try to frighten away the ghost, they try to exorcise it, and then a friend of the widow gypsy tries to seduce the ghost. Anyway, they end up, the ghost is distracted, and they have a kiss, and then they mock the ghost in the final dance. And I'm going to play more of that coming up in the next few shows. It's just really stunning. And again, Manuel de Falla is from Spain. And although he was able to use some influence of the Andalusian, songs of Andalusia, which is in southern Spain, he really did create a folk art. So he didn't take directly from traditional Andalusian music, but he knew it so well, and he created his own folk music based on that. And then he also apparently brought the flamenco style music into like a classical music or orchestral style, and that's what you'd hear. And you can always listen to the whole thing on Spotify or Tidal or whatever. Just look up El Amor Brujo, and you can listen to the whole performance. It's really exciting. All right, so here we are, more to music. Coming to you from the Marque Paris Patisserie Studio here at WFNU 94.1, Frogtown Community Radio. And just in case you didn't hear me earlier, you could go to WFNU.org on your FM dial, or I mean on Google or whatever, and right away you'll see a banner that says we are WFNU Frogtown Radio, and there's pictures of different volunteers, and right underneath that is a purple oval, and it says listen here. If you click on that, you can listen live to shows, because guys, there are shows throughout the week. If you just click on schedule, you can see all the different shows, from the morning mellow to classic jazz to restorative radio, the transformation code, midday escape, and that's with Philip Gracia, the unbougie foodie, Alive at 825, lots of great, great shows. Connor's Corner, which is always a fun, fun show with Connor and his guests. So check it out. You can listen to past shows. You can get ready for upcoming shows. So glad to have you a listener to WFNU. All right, so we're going to move along to a couple more traditional pieces on
one fiddle medley and another piece called La Comida. So let's get into that. Thanks for listening, you guys. Enjoy the music. I'll talk to you in a few minutes.

All right. What? Isn't that fun right now to listen to that fiddly medley? And that fiddly... that fiddly medley was performed by Yo-Yo Ma and Stuart Duncan and who else? Edgar Meyer and Chris Thiele. And Chris Thiele is going to be in the Twin Cities performing with the Minnesota Orchestra. Chris Thiele, Chris Thiele, Stuart Duncan, Edgar Meyer, Yo-Yo Ma, and that is from an album called The Goat Rodeo Sessions. The Goat Rodeo Sessions. Thinking about Yo-Yo Ma, I mean, he does classical music, he's done folk music, he works with Rhiannon Giddens. Dang. Anyway, in a lot of traditional either American music or Irish music or just all over the world with Yo-Yo Ma, Edgar Meyer, and Stuart Duncan and Chris Thiele. They make up a group that did the album The Goat Rodeo Sessions. Now, before that, we heard a piece called La Comida La Mañana, and that is by a band called Balladino. And Balladino actually came to little old Barron, Wisconsin, like, man, I don't know, like 12, 13 years ago. I think my youngest, Thea, was a baby, so that would be about 13 years ago. And just blew us all away. It was just a beautiful music. And I lost their CD, and so I was trying to find them. So Balladino is a band, and basically... what I was trying to understand is the music. So the words or the language is called Ladino, and that's what they're saying. And it's a combination of languages. I think, let me get back to it here. So Ladino is a Spanish and a Judeo-Spanish dialect that can be traced back to the late 1400s, and it's a combination of languages, you know, so Spanish, Arabic, Turkish, Greek, Balkan languages. It's a linguistic melting pot, so Ladino. And this piece called La Comida La Mañana is like the morning breakfast or tomorrow's breakfast. And it has to do with a mom and daughter talking about love. Anyway, so it's really exciting. That whole album is great. Band called Balladino. So here we are. Oh, I just got a text saying my mother is listening in Grand Rapids, Minnesota. Dylan is listening. Hey, guys. Happy wedding, what is it called? Shower? Dylan and Tan are getting married in a few weeks. So they're having a bridal shower, I believe, in right now. So thanks for listening. So we heard La Comida, the fiddle medley. And the fiddle medley included just traditional fiddle tunes from the U.S., and coming up next, we're going to listen to a string quartet, and then hopefully a cello and piano sonata. Time just slips away. All right, guys, let's get back into it here with a string quartet number 2, Allegro.

Okay, guys. Whew. That was a string quartet number 2, and it was the movement Allegro Assai. Assai. And Allegro Assai is fast, up-tempo. And that, again, that was also by George Walker, an American composer, who you heard earlier, the Lilacs piece. So that was beautiful, beautiful music. Coming up last, you guys, we're going to listen to a piece sung by Lawrence Brown Lee, and it was from an opera by Gioachino Rossini. And this is an aria from the opera Opportunity Makes a Thief. It's a one-act opera from 1812. And so glad that you guys were listening. Have a wonderful weekend. Thanks for listening to more to music here on WFNU Frogtown Community Radio. Have a great afternoon.

0: 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And again, this is so great to be here at the Marque Paris Patisserie Studio here at Frogtown. And so great to be with you. Go Wilson Rats out there clearing trails. Great job, Rena. Have a great evening, everyone. So great to be with you. Bye.
1: What blacks have contributed to America.
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0: And ladies and gentlemen, thank you for tuning into this week's edition of...
1: I just want to let you two know, because it's 112 degrees here, my slushing machine is cranking, and when the buzzer goes off, I'll have to be gone for a second to grab one. Yeah, it's really hot here, too.
2: I mean, it's, I was going to say, we are used to the stoppages, but at least this stoppage I'll accept.
1: Yeah, this
2: not,
1: is...
2: Not stoppages, you being away and me
1: no,
2: trying to take over the show.
1: Yeah, I was... Oh. Yeah, I was at baseball. It's a scorcher. But I'm good now. I'll just have to run off and grab one. And I get a brain freeze while we talk. But we got a lot to cover. I actually have a serious... Timberwolf question that I don't think I've really asked you to, I'd like to know the answer to. I feel like nothing's changed since the last time we talked. The Twins did walk off. For those of you that left us watching the Twins game, they did win on a walk off. Ironically, me played a role in it, sort of.
2: No, it's my fault that the Twins won in a walk-off.
1: Right. But other than that, I think we're status quo with all of our teams. But remind me, I have a Timberwolves question for you guys.
0: Dad, do you take it? Well, I guess I shouldn't say that. I'm a little worried about you and your roommates with this virus that is sweeping the nation right now.
1: Why? I'm a ex-produce manager. I mean, I can handle it.
0: I know, but it's frequently found in a staple of our what were, I guess maybe they've changed, our household dinners. So,
1: what do they claim it's in?
0: Bagged salads is the number one, whatever you want to call it. That's the number one place it's been found thus far.
1: That's interesting because Sunday we had a rare dinner home before my older roommate left for a trip this week to the great state of Iowa. And I said, hey, should we grab some corn? And she said, no, let's do bagged lettuce. I'm assuming she was trying to get me sick then.
0: Trying to maybe help you cut some weight, perhaps?
2: Nature's Ozempic.
1: Saturday, I was outside for a long time. I lost 12 pounds just from sweat, but I guess that's another good way to do it. Yeah, the bagged salad thing, have we narrowed down what state it's coming from?
0: There have been cases in, like, all but 10 states, I think. 12 states, maybe.
2: Well, it's in California.
1: It's coming from California.
0: Oh, I don't know where it's coming from.
2: No, I think it's in California.
0: Yeah.
1: Oh, normally people only don't like when we don't talk about sports, but this is more of a public service announcement.
0: Yeah. Did you see that? Did you see who's leading the charge in prevention? Or I shouldn't even say prevention, but is being the most cautious? It's quite ironic.
1: Oh, I would assume our president, he fixes everything.
0: No, I mean a restaurant, I guess, is the word I will use very generously.
2: Taco Bell.
1: They had to change their ingredients, I thought.
0: They've voluntarily and temporarily removed specific ingredients as a precaution. You know things are bad when Taco Bell is leading the charge.
1: Is there any chance with our new popularity Taco Bell will sponsor us before I say what I'm about to say?
0: Well,
2: if we can get Taco Bell as a sponsor, I think we could get another one as a sponsor.
1: Okay, that's a great point. Like Chipotle. I feel like Taco Bell didn't really need this latest issue to affect people in this way. That's like got to be almost every time someone eats Taco Bell, they have this issue.
0: Well, I'm kind of thinking if you're Taco Bell, why would you not leave the ingredients? Then you can blame the virus, not your own
1: food, right? That's my point.
0: Right? They've removed a bit of a cop out for themselves.
1: That's my point.
0: Yeah.
1: I got nervous because Sunday I ate an entire watermelon after I cut it, And then someone said they heard it was from watermelon. And I just to be safe, I would stay in the bathroom for 2.5 hours. Nothing, you know, happened, but I just don't want to be somewhere, you know. But then I heard the same thing. It was the lettuce.
0: Yeah, I also think saw that lettuce is number one.
2: I also saw that someone pointed out that washing the produce doesn't help it. And I always thought back to you telling me, washing the produce, you don't need to wash your produce. It doesn't do anything.
0: Yep. I mean, I have that argument daily, in fact.
1: Well, my older roommate,
0: I had a conversation with her
1: About the bird flu and that the shortage of eggs. And I had been telling her it's a scam. There's plenty of eggs. Everyone has chickens. They're just looking to price gouge people. And sure enough, the egg companies all got fined tens of millions of dollars because it came out they were just price gouging. There's nothing wrong. So, yeah, I guess I would tune into this show. It's too bad they can't ask questions.
0: They're challenging a play in the All-Star game. That should not be allowed.
2: I don't, and I think he was safe.
1: Is it but, the umpire?
0: I don't think so, no. So our phenomenal head of the FDA is on the case, obviously. Not FDA.
1: Food and Drug.
0: I know, but that's not what I meant. Our Secretary of Health.
1: Agriculture?
0: Is on the case. No.
1: Oh, Secretary of Health.
2: Yeah, you're talking about Junior.
0: Yeah, I was.
1: And, he must eat a lot of lettuce.
0: I don't know what that guy eats. Investigation of the current outbreak is ongoing. No confirm, but the suspicions are, yes, lettuce and salad greens, especially those in bags because of how they are prepared. Commercially frozen produce, cooked foods, or peeled fruit have been associated. Historically, when we had an outbreak back in the 90s, some foods that were impacted were salad mixes, snow peas, green onions, cilantro, basil, and this one's going to hit hard for this whole group, raspberries. I have a pint of raspberries in the fridge.
1: I do too.
0: I will let you guys know next week how that goes.
1: I just ate when I got home.
0: Oh, okay.
1: And I probably won't make it to the end of the show. Another fun fact.
2: It is nice you got your excuse out early. Like, now if you go, everyone thinks you're getting a slushie, you know?
1: I know. Well, I will be doing both, but I'll just probably eat the slushie in there. We're talking about this bagged cheese. You shouldn't eat that either.
0: It's only produce.
1: No. I'm just saying, bagged lettuce, baked cheese, they have to put a bunch of chemicals in to try to keep it fresh once you cut it. You should always cut your own, cut your own cheese, which would be clever if I really meant it that way. But I am not that smart. You should always try to grate your own cheese because you won't have to put in chemicals and stuff in. So I try to stay away from the baked cheese anyways, and the bag lettuce, I know, could be a problem, but let me know about the raspberries.
0: Since when do you stay away from bag cheese? Did I miss that family?
1: Yeah,
0: memo?
1: We have our no, it, we have our.
0: It's am true, I am I crazy here, Sam? I mean, I did
2: no,
0: not.
2: No, maybe. I guess I've lived with them more recently than you.
0: They didn't care about family health until I left the house. Is that
2: no girl? Through high school, I think it was probably my later years of college, they made this switch. And I only know because when Dad's older roommate would make the mac and cheese, I would ask her why she was grating 3 pounds of cheese, and that's why.
0: How many cheese graters have you gone through over the years then? Do you have the one that attaches to the side of the table?
1: Yeah, we've got multiple cheese graters. We've got the the electric one where you just put it down and crank it, but we also have an actual cheese. We have two cheese graters and I believe two mechanical ones to help with the process, yes. So we have multiple.
0: Question.
1: Yep.
0: Does the real cheese melt as nicely on the chips and cheese, though?
1: Way better.
0: Really? Better.
1: Okay. It's got nothing processed. It's actual just cheese. And then you buy a little tip. And you can get this on QVC, but you can buy it. We buy a product called Lock and Lock, where you seal it in. It's kind of like the old Tupperware for you old timers. And you grate it and put it in there, and keeps it good. Now, another tip: if you do open your Lock and Lock and it's green, I advise against using it.
2: For the Lock and Lock or the

0: cheese is what I was telling
1: you. Yeah, I think that's, I didn't think
0: you brought up the lock and load.
1: You brought up the lock. What are you talking about? Is your slushie done yet?
0: I don't know.
1: How many times did you have to have your roommate wash it to make sure you don't get any alcohol in this round?
0: No, it's funny you say that. I was thinking about that just now. Because, yeah, Saturday night was a big night of rosé.
1: Rosé.
0: What was it called?
1: Frosé.
0: I said frosé.
1: Oh, did you? Okay.
0: Yeah. In fact, to a point where some people would think there was a problem, but I don't judge.
2: I'm sure the alcohol content in the it kind of decreases in the slushy.
0: I wouldn't know, but
1: That's true. I guess that's the question. Was more consumed because it was in slushy form?
0: I've seen them drink before. I'd say the same.
1: Yeah, so it's
0: which is a lot, maybe. By the way.
1: Yeah, of course.
2: But yeah, what I'm saying is,
0: like, let's not sell their drinking strategy.
2: Five glasses of slushy rosé is probably less than five glasses of rosé.
1: I think Sam's right about that.
0: Oh, it's probably watered down. You mean?
1: Yeah.
0: Yeah, I would imagine, but that just means you have an extra glass, so you catch up sooner or later.
1: Well, hence the question that I just asked.
2: It also gives you a brain freeze, but also, in theory, it kind of nerfs you from drinking it faster.
0: Would you frown on people that drink a slushie and coffee at the same time? Or is that just a professional?
1: No, because I don't
2: know.
1: That's how I am. I mean, that's how I am with anything.
0: Avoid the brain freeze.
1: Yeah, I don't. Well, I don't know if that's going to work that way. It's like, you know, when you mix things that are too hot and too cold, and then like it goes poorly. I would just be cautious. I don't drink and consume things that are a certain temperature only to counteract another temperature. I will drink iced coffee in the winter. I will drink hot coffee in the summer if it's what I want. I'll have a slushy in the winter. I'll have ice cream in the winter. I'll have what, you know. I want what I want. I'm going to have what I have. I don't care when it is. And so I think if you're craving a cup of Joe and you're craving a little slushy for dessert, why not? It's like you have coffee with ice cream. Is a bit of a dessert situation. All the time.
0: That's true.
1: Mix it together. We call that an affogato for those that are well-versed in the coffee world. You might not, but...
0: Do you think... I was thinking about this today. As I was not preparing for the show, of course. obviously, we talked last week about the insane rating that we got on this show. So I'm going to guess when people found out how popular our show was, more people started listening. Do you think the fact that more people started listening, our ratings went down and we're like the 20th best podcast now? Or do you think it hurt or helped?
2: I actually think we had a great show last week, so I think our ratings are probably still up. But after the first 10 minutes of this show, they're probably going to pull it back down.
0: Fair enough.
1: It was a lot of virus chatter, which is on me.
2: We got virus, we got slushy.
0: I have breaking news.
1: I think the slushy chatter is good. I will take the blame if the virus chatter turns people away.
0: Chad Gable, Otis and Javon Evans will be at the Mall of America tomorrow for school supply kickoff. I just got a...
1: Is that a place a lot of people go to buy school supplies?
0: I would say I would never think of that, but they're there. I don't know why.
1: Why did you go to Brawl at the Park or whatever they called it?
0: Oh, I had offers. A couple reasons. One,
2: who's
0: I would
2: AEW?
0: Have had to sit through... I don't like AEW.
1: Well, still, it's...
0: Well, that's main reason, and I don't like the Twins.
1: Well, I figured that was the main reason.
0: Yeah, so I would have had to sit through one thing to sit through the other thing that I just don't enjoy.
1: Yeah, fair enough.
0: So, yeah, no, I that's why. All right, start the show. I'm going to check on my slushie.
1: Okay, well, thanks everybody for tuning in. You found us one
0: or
1: way.
0: Close the show. I don't know how long we've been on. I'll be back.
1: 18 minutes. 16 okay. minutes. You found us one way or another. Thanks, everyone, for tuning in. Make sure, if you want to listen to us in podcast format, on demand, whenever you want, you go to your favorite streaming service, whether that is Spotify, that is Apple Podcasts, that is apparently YouTube Music.

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1: Well, we don't even know if that's true, right?
0: It's called a tease, Dad. It's I don't know if you're aware. You've been doing this radio thing for a while, but
1: sorry. 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
0: 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I mean, I know there's at least one other one, which I'm going to mention in a second. 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
1: Can I make a confession?
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1: I was told the name of the show that follows us on Saturday, and a combination of me being old, probably not paying attention as much as I should, and for sure not writing it down. I don't know, but I will have it for the next show.
0: I can find it.
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1: Yep, I knew that.
0: Yep, I'm sure you did. I'm sure you did.
1: Sure did. Go ahead.
0: With what?
1: Oh, you dumb? Wow, this is cold.
0: I don't even know. I was going to talk about Connor's Corner. I don't even know what time that guy's on anymore these days.
1: Well, he's on live 10:30 to 11:30.
0: On Fridays.
1: On Fridays. Spent the day with him at the airport and Highland Popcorn last Thursday.
0: I saw that.
1: Electric experience. I got an observation, and it might be controversial. Want to hear
0: it? It's kind of what we do on this show.
1: Okay. For you travelers that travel out of MSP, which is Minneapolis-St. Paul, there's two terminals. There's the main terminal, Terminal 1, and there's two, which is the regional airlines.
0: I'll be flying into two in a couple weeks.
1: Yes, and Highland Popcorn is in both. We were at Terminal 2, had to get special clearance, which was a whole funny thing. But my observation, because I do travel a decent amount, always at Terminal 1, and I guess we can debate why this is, I think the people in Terminal 2 are happier.
0: I think you get a lot of business travelers in Terminal 1 who aren't always really happy to be traveling. Everybody flying out of 2 is heading somewhere for vacation.
1: Yep.
2: Well, some does this have anything to do with you not getting felt up through security in Terminal 2?
1: This one I had special clearance and I had product I was walking through. So no, I was kind of a big deal, to be honest.
2: No, I'm saying is the fact that you didn't, you know, get searched thoroughly in Terminal 2 security, like you constantly
1: asked to go to
2: could that be influencing your happiness rating?
1: Well, it might be mine, but I mean, I think some people might have enjoyed being felt up in front of 3,000 people. I just didn't twice. When they ask you to go to the private room, I recommend go to the private room if you want. But I think people are. I have to be careful how I say this, and I don't know why I would start now. But Drew's right. Most, or whoever said it, a lot of people are, most of those people are on vacation. I just think they're grateful to be traveling.
0: The four airlines, I just looked it up because I was curious, because I couldn't even come up with more than two.
1: I know
0: two.
1: This.
0: The four airlines that fly out of Terminal 2 are Sun Country Airlines, quite familiar. Southwest Airlines, a little less familiar, but what I will be flying in a few weeks.
1: This one's
0: Frontier Airlines.
2: I knew you were going to say that. I was right outside the gate.
0: And Iceland Air.
1: Yeah.
0: Those are the four airlines that fly out of Terminal 2. Anybody flying those is going somewhere for vacation and probably somewhere pretty cool.
1: I thought Frontier was out of business, so I was stunned to see how many people were going on Frontier.
0: I sure hope not for those people.
2: I've flown Frontier once, and I would advise against it.
0: It's a little spirity, for sure.
2: Well, no, the problem is they make the planes really light, so they don't have to charge much, et cetera, et cetera. But the seats are paper thin. Not comfortable.
1: Which probably wouldn't be good with the first part of our conversation. But anywho, Frontier people were pretty electric. But yeah, so spent the day there. That was, talking to people. And some people did not want to be asked where they were going. Others did. So it was a fun day.
0: How'd the popcorn get over?
1: Very well. We passed it out. They were selling it inside. We were giving out bags for free. There's that, if you're not from here, you wouldn't spend a lot of time with them on the conversation because they probably weren't going to go in and buy it, but a couple did.
0: Get popcorn, but
1: yeah.
0: I'll have to make my quarterly stock, my own inventory refresh while I'm home. That's I think we got there through Connor's Corner some way, shape, or form. He's live on Friday mornings. WFNU 94.1 FM, Frogtown Community Radio. A happy 10th birthday to the station. Did you know that, Dad?
2: Big deal.
0: Yep, big deal coming up. We got a couple shows in between now and the birthday. We'll talk more about it, talk to you guys about what's going on there if people want to go check. I think there's a little party going on, but we'll get the details. We'll share.
1: There's a big party going on. However, I believe it's on April 2nd.
2: No, I think it's August 1st.
1: August 1st.
2: Day as the party of the summer.
1: Right.
0: Yeah, we will not be in attendance, but mean our listeners can't stop.
1: No,
0: by.
1: They should go. Right.
0: We'll chat about that when we get a bit closer. That's WFNU 94.1 FM Frogtown Community Radio. I don't think we're officially sponsored by Highland Popcorn, but there's our plug that they pay us in popcorn. Would you now like to ask your Timberwolves question?
1: Yeah.
0: Does it feel?
1: So I was having this discussion with one of our very new loyal listeners, and I'm not going to call him out because he's...
0: Hold on. Pause. I have huge news.
1: Yep. The slushy ding. Is that it?
0: No, but I actually want to say this when you come back, so...
1: No, go ahead. I would hold for great news. Go ahead.
0: I don't know if this is SummerSlam Takeover. Do you know what that is? Is that what we are invited to on the Friday prior to SummerSlam?
1: No idea.
0: Okay. I don't know what SummerSlam Takeover Minnesota is, but at SummerSlam Takeover Minnesota, you can pay $70 for a picture with Johnny Gargano and Candice LeRae. And specifically mentioned in the details of the photo is that Johnny will be laying down for the photo.
1: CM Punk was trying to tell him not to do that anymore.
0: Well, I can promise you that at the very least, whenever this event is, if you pay $70 for a photo.
1: Takeover? So that's
0: SummerSlam Takeover.
1: Oh, SummerSlam.
0: I don't know what it is. It's probably the part of the pre-show thing. Yeah, I can promise you can go, and that's what he'll be doing.
1: Now, where do they come up with 70?
0: Seems like
1: an interesting amount.
0: It's the same cost to get a photo op.
1: This price is even weirder.
0: Yeah, I'm sure it's after tax, maybe it's 75 or something. Huge. I mean, it's a great. Oh, July 31st to August 2nd, Minneapolis Convention Center. Here you go. I just found it.
1: So that's where the WWE World will be.
0: Correct. That's correct. I have all of the photo op schedules. El Grande Americano will be in attendance.
1: Oh, he's huge.
0: Yep, you can get a picture with him. Sam's guy, Kit Wilson, he's got one of those for free.
2: I mean, yeah, I got one for free.
1: He was both, I was there too.
0: Huge news. For 48-38, Rikishi.
1: Rikishi?
0: You heard
1: me. For 48-38.
0: Yep. Tiffy Time will run you 91-38.
2: She's worth every penny.
1: Yeah, I mean, I would
0: pay that. It's not, obviously not everybody. It's a lot of people, though. Anyone else you'd like to check out?
1: I am fascinated
0: here?
1: By the amounts. I'm so
0: I think it's the you. I bet if you added, tax, it's
1: going to be 100
0: at the end. For Tiffy, okay. Yeah, I would assume so. Anyone else like to check out while I'm here? R-Truth.
1: Oh, I do that.
0: 48-38.
2: Danhausen.
0: I think also for some Danhausen not Picturehausen? Currently scheduled. No, not currently.
1: We
0: scheduled.
1: We can't get a Picturehausen.
0: No, not currently scheduled. That's you can get an autograph for a bunch of them too.
1: We should do a live. I feel like we need to do something live from WWE World or whatever that weekend.
0: A man on the street thing. Danhausen will be in. Danhausen is in my city, so I can go see what he's up to.
1: Oh, he's going to be at Saturday Night's Main Eventhausen.
0: Yep.
1: That's Truehausen. Here's my question. So I'm talking to one of our new fans, and again, I'm not going to call Evan out because I don't think it's fair to Evan Johnson to call him out because he's got really bad Twins takes. But he said, then he had an even worse Timberwolf take, I think, and I'll ask you about his Timberwolf take, but it leads me to a question that I just don't know that I've ever really asked you. His ridiculous Timberwolves take, and maybe you'll disagree with me, is that Rudy Huchikiri, are you familiar with him?
2: We talked about him last show, but you probably weren't listening, yes.
1: Yeah, he claims that he's better than LeBron James. I think that's ridiculous. We don't have to spend time talking about what a dumb take that is.
0: I don't know who Rudy Huchikiri is. Rui Hachimura? Is that what you're trying to say?
2: Yeah.
1: I don't know. What's his name? Okay. Was he on the Lakers?
0: I don't know. Well, yeah, now he's on the Clippers.
1: Okay, yeah, that might be him. His take was that he's better than LeBron. But that actually brings me to something I wanted to ask you guys, because it hasn't happened yet. In your opinion, is LeBron James the missing piece for the Timberwolves, or is he washed? I'm not saying can he help us. Is he the missing piece in your eyes?
0: I'll give a very brief answer, and then I'll let Sam maybe expand. I think he is, or could be, I mean, as much as anyone could be for us, but I also think he is a bit washed, but I think that's okay on our team specifically.
1: I mean, I feel like you didn't answer the question. You gave me, could have answered both ways.
0: No, I said yes. That's my point. He can be the missing piece and still be kind of washed, but I think he can be kind of washed and still be the missing piece on our team.
1: Because, listen, it's not going to happen. But if it did, is he? Sam?
2: I do think the Rui Hachimura is better than LeBron take is probably one of the worst takes I've ever heard in my entire life. I mean, they were on the same team last year, and LeBron averaged almost double the amount of points as Rui Hachimura and double the rebounds and probably quadruple the amount of assists. But we don't need to dive into your new listener, new fan of the show.
1: Evan, and I don't want to bring up Evan's name because he's like 16. It's probably not fair to dump on him like this. But I
2: thought I'm not going to bring up
1: how his Twins takes are worse. And, that's why we're not going to mention his name.
2: No, I'm on the same page as you. I'm not going to talk about how bad that take is. I'm going to glide over that and answer your question.
1: But it did make me think of the question I really did want to ask you. So in fairness, he got me to this question.
2: I think right now, the missing piece is LeBron James. If you look at the free agents, this might not be your question, but if you look at the free agents out there, LeBron is out of everybody, LeBron's the missing piece. I probably would have preferred John Collins over LeBron, but he would have been more expensive and probably would have taken some finagling to make the money work. But I mean, right now, LeBron, I think, is the missing piece. He's won before. He's won in cities that never win before. He has the experience, and he's a perfect fit. He doesn't have to do a lot for our team. And so he is washed, but he doesn't have to be the LeBron James he's been. Like on the Lakers, especially when they were injured, he had to carry that team. He's not going to have to carry this Timberwolves team, so he can be washed on our team.
0: Yeah, I think Sam and I agree decently often. I knew he was going to agree with me, so that's why I didn't go into it in a ton of detail, but I completely agree. He doesn't have to work as hard defensively because he'll have Rudy behind us. He doesn't have to handle the ball as much now that we have LaMelo. Like, he doesn't have to be the number one point of attack defender because we have Jaden. I think Sam summed it up perfectly, although I do want to call out that after berating he who shall not be named for his Rui Hachimura is better than LeBron James take, Sam did then proceed to say he would prefer John Collins over LeBron James. So, I mean, I'm not saying, I'm just saying.
3: Well, is the only reason LeBron won't come here is just because he doesn't want to live in Minnesota? Is that really where we're at? I mean, which is, I get. Because if you do object, I don't like the Timberwolves. I don't care if they fold, get sold, move. I don't care. But if you objectively look at it, which I feel I am, they do make the most sense for him, other than the fact he'd have to live here.
0: It so really depends on where he ends up. If he ends up in Cleveland or Miami, then I think it's a matter of he wanted nostalgia, one last run at somewhere he's played.
3: He left them both.
0: Stupid. I'm not disagreeing. I'm not disagreeing with you on that.
3: No, I know.
0: But I think it depends on where he goes. If he goes to Golden State, it's like, I wanted to play with my buddies and stupid as well, but fine.
3: He did that in Miami already.
0: I know. I'm just saying. I think if he picks Philly over Minnesota, then it comes down to just, I didn't want to be in Minnesota. Because I don't think Philadelphia makes more basketball sense. They're going to be a very good team, don't get me wrong. But
3: maybe.
0: Philly is as tough of a place to be a player as anywhere. I mean, I don't think they'd debate that. It's not exactly Florida when it comes to weather. I mean, it's not Minnesota, but like, so I do think if that's where he ends up, then yes, it is for one reason or another, whether it's the group of people that are on the team here or just not wanting to be in Minnesota. But like, how often is he really going to be in Minnesota, for being honest? Like,
2: by the way,
0: then yes.
2: I revealed that I had a source that was 99% confirmed LeBron's coming to Minnesota. And since that, I acquired from the source a voice memo of Alex Rodriguez talking about how LeBron is coming to Minnesota.
3: Interesting.
0: I have no doubt that A-Rod thinks that.
2: I mean, we reported on Apples to Apples that LeBron is coming to Minnesota. I'm going to knock on wood to try not to
3: break. What's he waiting for? Like, what are we doing?
2: He wanted to give LaMelo Ball and our friend something green. It's not going to matter. Their time to shine, their media day. And he's gonna announce it in the coming days.
3: And I know this isn't why we got him, but can we discuss this for a second? If the Timberwolves have to go do any sort of like quiz show or anything, I would not bring LaMelo.
2: Trust me, the city of Minneapolis should be more concerned than the Timberwolves organization.
3: Yeah, he is. I don't think knowing his family education was a focus, as they say. But I wouldn't say he's bright. Trying to be nice.
2: He
3: couldn't even talk.
2: Is anybody watching the All-Star game?
3: You guys talk.
0: I have it on my television.
2: So, I want Dad to hear this before you go, Dad.
3: Go ahead.
2: Joe Ryan did one inning strong, zero runs allowed. So he belongs. Shortcut Freddie Freeman.
0: I was going to say that. I almost said Dad's favorite twin is pitching.
3: Just in time to trade him.
2: In the middle of the All-Star game, obviously I don't have the audio on, so I don't really know what's going on. Every player has sparklers. There are fireworks going off. Well, I have no clue what is going on. We're in the middle of the All-Star game, and there is a full fireworks show. There's someone singing on the field,
0: and the players have sparklers.
3: He's right. What is going on? And now they're signing autographs for people?
0: Well, there's a kid out there.
3: Ray Charles is singing. There's bikes.
2: Sorry, I couldn't see him.
3: Okay, wait. There's bikes? There's bikes on the field.
2: They're taking
3: pictures. Ray Charles was singing. There's a sparkler.
0: You know what's so funny is you said Ray Charles is singing. There's Joran. You said Ray Charles is singing, and I was like, that guy does. Like that, I mean, I know he's dead, but I had a double take for a second. I was like, is he back from the dead? Like, it looked like it could have been Ray Charles. Sorry, yeah. That might have been insane.
3: That wasn't Ray Charles?
0: Well, this was a video of Ray Charles.
3: Right. I don't understand.
0: Which, I mean, maybe it was. Maybe he's not actually. Maybe it was a video, actually. No, Sam's right, though. The weirdest part of the whole thing is they gave every player on the bench a sparkler. They probably could have skipped the sparkler.
3: Now, we have a Philly correspondent. Drew, you and I have actually been outside that stadium. Do they have some sort of weird fireworks curfew where they have to do it by 9 o'clock Eastern time and they just decided?
2: It'd be by 10.
3: I gotta get it.
2: Oh, there is footage of Ray Charles.
0: Oh, it is Ray Charles.
3: That's what I said.
0: I thought it was a video of a guy actually playing in the moment. There was a video. I thought he was live.
3: Ray loves fireworks, I hear.
0: Well, he hears too. Yeah.
3: Yeah. There must be some Philly thing where you have to have fireworks done by a certain time.
0: Why was there a video of Ray Charles playing over all that? He's not from Philly. He's been dead for 20 years.
3: I think, you know the song by Katy Perry, Firework? I think Ray Charles originally sang it.
0: Mm.
3: That's the only thing I can think of.
2: I'm completely at all. I didn't mean to interrupt, but I just said a lot. And I actually
3: Has the All-Star the game jumped the shark?
2: I mean, I actually think the players still take it pretty somewhat seriously, and it's entertaining.
3: Not enough to stop in the middle of fireworks.
2: Philly should never get the All-Star game ever again.
0: After the fireworks display?
2: And by the way, I actually would like to talk about the home run. There were more people at the home run derby last night than the actual All-Star game.
3: I saw the highlights of the home run derby. That was pretty insane. I'll be right back. You guys saw it.
0: I did actually enjoy the home run derby. Did you see that when they announced the starting lineups, they had every player come out and sign their name on like a Declaration of Independence looking lineup card?
2: No, I didn't catch the beginning of the All-Star game, but I did see them signing like baseball cards for all the kids. I don't know what was going on.
0: When they announced the starting lineup, they all came out and signed a lineup card that looked like the Declaration of Independence with a quill that just had like a Sharpie on the end of it. It was so bizarre. I don't know what they're doing. That fireworks thing.
2: Well, in common, the Bruce Buffer intro at the home run derby was a little out. I don't know what was going on.
0: Yeah, I think Bruce Buffer's lost his fastball a little bit. You hate to see it, but
2: I would agree. But I thought the rule changes, everyone was criticizing the rule changes beforehand, how they're getting rid of the time, it's going to be horrible. I actually loved it. I thought I was getting sick of the outs and the timeouts and all that. Like, I like the swings. You can take a little 5-second break if you need to, fix your batting gloves, but just get on with it. So I actually really liked it, and obviously the ending was absolutely electric when Walker hit like 7 home runs in a row to win.
0: Yeah, I never liked the timed one, whether it's outs or swings. Like, I just think that fits better. I'm still so confused what was going on. It was in the fifth inning.
3: I'm not sure.
2: By the way, now there's smoke everywhere.
3: I'm just going to say that. I just walked in, and you can't see.
0: Oh, it worked.
3: I had to turn it off.
0: Any issue?
3: We're on the air, but it was making a weird noise, so I turned it off, because you were nowhere to be found.
0: You didn't tell me.
3: Well, you didn't ask.
0: I'm asking right now.
3: Well, I turned it off, but it's delicious.
0: Happy to hear.
3: Okay,
0: I think it's because there wasn't enough liquid in it.
3: I have to get back to my job.
1: Sorry you had to hear that uncomfortable thing.
0: Well, it's probably hard to keep a good relationship when you've had to fire a guy.
4: I'm still here. I'm getting fired.
1: Are you on the show for the first time?
2: Are you firing me?
1: No. From what? Oh, from slushy? No. It was making a weird noise. The slushy's delicious. But yeah, now there's smoke. You can't see anything. I still... Very weird. Go ahead.
0: Go ahead with what?
1: Oh, what were we talking about?
0: I don't know. The fireworks show has completely... I think Sam hung up. Like, I think he just, the fireworks show drove him to quit.
2: I'm at a loss for words. I don't even know what just happened.
1: It's, by the way, it was the fifth inning.
0: Yeah, that's what I said.
2: I said the middle of the game. That was absurd. They literally did like, I thought Joanne Duran was about to come out in his entrance, and they opened the doors. There's just kids on bicycles biking around this field.
0: I'm sure if I had the volume on it, they explained it, but that was to just see that occur without any context or sound, that was as weird as anything I've seen.
1: I don't get it. I really, that was weird. And you know what? I think I'm turning it off now because it's stupid.
0: Anywho, 7 feet tall.
1: So when is LeBron gonna? When are we done with this?
2: Apparently, it was supposed to be a recreation of the Sandlot.
0: Oh, okay. I don't really know why, but did they? Yeah, at the very end, but when they and that the when they're at the they're leaving the fair. Ray Charles is in the Sandlot and in that scene. He is singing in that scene. So
2: I think it's what it's supposed to be. But what are we doing?
0: On the 4th of July, the scene where they like go to the fair. They all get sick because they do the chewing tobacco on the tilt-a-whirl thing, and then they bike to the field back to the field and watch all the fireworks. And I believe Ray Charles sings "America the Beautiful." If I've seen that movie enough, which I think I have. Over the scene.
1: What is your favorite baseball movie? Or top two. You can even do top three if you want.
0: Can I ask a related but unrelated question?
1: Yeah.
0: You count like it's not my answer, but what do you count like Moneyball, a baseball movie?
1: No. Why wouldn't you?
0: I don't know.
1: I mean, isn't it about baseball?
0: I think it's about baseball. I would say top two, Major League. Honestly, the Jackie Robinson 42 is a really, really good movie. Those are probably the two I would say. 42 and
1: 42.
0: Yeah.
1: Sam?
2: Mine's Field of Dreams.
1: Oh, yeah, that was good.
0: It's awkward. I almost said I'm not a big Field of Dreams guy. Kept that to myself, though.
2: That is awkward. Field of Dreams and Bad News Bears.
1: Okay. Surprise no one picked Little Big League.
2: I was about to say Little Big League for the Twins, but I didn't want it. I don't think it's that.
0: So I just don't like the movie that much.
2: Yeah, that's what I was gonna say.
0: Perfectly fine to do this.
1: I really don't like to agree with either one of you on anything, but the original Bad News Bears, all-time classic.
2: Thank you.
1: And kind of leaning Bull Durham.
0: Yeah, I thought about that. I've only seen it a couple times. Not that that's not more than the average person. But
1: most people only see a movie once, but okay.
0: Fever Pitch is also a classic, but I'm not sure I'd call Fever Pitch a baseball movie. I'd call it a rom-com set around baseball. Great movie, though.
1: Mm-hmm.
0: Great movie.
1: A lot of baseball movies, though.
0: Yeah, yeah, a lot of baseball movies.
2: It's probably the sport that has the deepest collection of movies. Because, I mean, obviously, football has some good movies. Like, other sports have good movies. But I feel like baseball is very deep in its
0: roster. I think basketball gives it a run for its money. But, yeah, it's either basketball
1: or Drew's baseball. Favorite basketball movie ever.
2: Space Jam.
1: Top three sports movies.
0: You know, your roommate called me on the 30th anniversary of the movie just to tell me it was the 30th anniversary of the movie.
1: Yeah. I do know that, actually. We don't talk much, but that one I was privy to.
0: Yeah.
1: Top three sports movie ever.
0: My favorite, or what I would think people would say are...
1: Oh, that's a good, you're right about
0: that. Because those aren't going to be the same list.
1: No, that I agree with you on that. You could do a favorite.
2: I mean, people probably think Moneyball is.
0: And people do like Moneyball, but
2: I don't think it's top five.
1: I think there's one. I mean, it won an Academy Award. Rocky's got to be up there, doesn't it?
0: You know, controversial.
1: Wait, you told me you don't like Rocky, right?
0: I don't really like Rocky. It's fine. It's fine. It doesn't really do it for me. It's fine. Yeah, it's fine.
1: But we got a major situation.
0: Slushy everywhere.
2: Slushy spillage.
1: Yeah, it looks like I was shot.
0: Yeah, yeah.
1: Probably ruined multiple things here. Yeah, you don't like Rocky. I just think pound for pound, no pun intended, is the best sports movie. But
2: I like Coach Carter a lot.
0: Yeah, Coach Carter is great. I that's all. If that's on TV, I'll watch it almost every time.
1: Oh my god, I did not realize
0: you're missing. You're a disaster.
1: I'm in so much trouble in 3 days when someone gets home. It's not even funny. I'll just say I got shot. But since it's red, is Miracle because it's true? But can it not be because it's true?
0: Well, Coach Carter's true. Loosely. I mean.
2: So is Moneyball.
1: So yes, is Money Ducks. Ball.
0: I'll give you three. Well, I'll give you three, and they're from three different movies. I was going to say Miracle. I was. I promise. Mm-hmm. Glory Road. It's like one of my favorite movies ever. That is about Don Haskins.
1: Oh, and, we are Marshall.
0: What?
1: No, a different movie. Marshall. Okay,
0: no, he coached Texas Western.
1: Oh yeah,
0: First team to start an All Black starting lineup in the NCAA history. Great movie. And then honestly, I think my third would be Remember the Titans. It's an all-timer. I think those are probably my three favorites.
1: Interesting.
0: Without extending into, like, you count Happy Gilmore as a sports movie? Kind of, I guess.
1: How do you not?
0: Yeah. Talladega Nights, it's a good one.
1: I was, you know, it's funny.
2: That's a sports movie.
1: I was going to say that, actually, to be funny. But
0: Talladega Nights?
1: Yeah, just to be funny.
0: No, I think those are my three. In no particular order. Those are ones that I think I will always rewatch over and over and enjoy. And yeah.
1: Fair enough. Wild. Again, we're not getting Larkin, are we?
0: I don't know if anybody is at this point.
2: That's the thing. Eiserman, we know he's a nut job, but we've talked about it. It's hard to strip a guy of the captain and make him come back to camp and then also tell all these teams, like, nobody, the Stars, he wants Johnson. Us, he wants Boldy or Eck. Like, he's at a certain point, I think he's got to give in. And I think he's going to have to trade him, whether it's us or somebody else.
1: Yeah.
2: And I don't see how Larkin doesn't force, like, hold out and force him to trade him. So
3: my youngest roommate just came in and saw the gunshot wounds on the bed and thinks I need to move out. I'm in trouble. Go ahead.
2: I mean, you should probably strip the sheets and get some detergent on that ASAP and put it in the washer.
1: Yeah, I would probably ruin, something would happen.
3: What about, do we go after the Hughes brothers? Like, what do you think? Is Hughes' brother better than Larkin?
2: No.
3: So why don't we just turn around and give them whatever we're going to give for Larkin?
0: I don't think they can do that.
1: Why?
0: I think it would just not. I think it would look bad.
3: Who?
0: For New Jersey.
1: You don't think New Jersey would do it?
0: Correct.
3: Well, they're not getting our Hughes guy, it doesn't sound like, because he's going to re-sign with us. So.
0: But they weren't that. I don't think they were that bad last year, if I recall. I guess I can find it. I don't know why I'm like. I guess they weren't great. They missed the playoffs by.
1: I think PR wise, if Guerin doesn't do something, he's in trouble.
0: Yeah, I just think PR wise, if the Devils trade one Hughes to the team that actually got the other Hughes, especially after their Hughes, you know, scored the overtime goal I think it would look bad. I don't think they're in any rush to trade him.
1: Fair enough. Okay. I can accept that. But I can't accept
0: We got about a minute or two before the post show. Just throwing that out there.
2: I was going to say, I think Billy Dree's trying his hardest, but yeah, I mean, it's, I don't think Yzerman's being too cooperative.
1: All right. Well,
0: you said you had some Twins takes from somebody that needed to be discussed. Do you want to tease those and do a quick ask? Oh, okay. Okay.
3: I like now how the Twins, this is talk about PR though. They're tied for the playoff spot. Well, no. You only say you're tied when you're, meaning they would lose the tiebreaker to Seattle. So they're not actually tied for a playoff spot. If they were in the playoffs, you'd say they're in the playoffs. So, but we're tied for a playoff spot. There's no, when they turn around and trade these guys, will it finally I think this, of all the poll ads, this is the dumbest, by the way. Joe, John, whatever his name is, he's the dumbest because he's got the biggest mouth of them all and does nothing and is going to trade these guys. He might be the worst. And that's saying a lot.
0: Get that off your chest? Feel better?
1: No, I don't feel better because you're stuck.
0: So. Well, you don't watch them anyway, so why do you care?
1: True.
2: I don't watch them either, but I care because I'd like to watch them again, especially my unemployment, but I refuse to watch them with our current ownership.
3: I know. I couldn't even...
2: He made a comment saying $100 million isn't enough. It's your fault, dude, that we're paying our payrolls $100 million. I'm so sick of them, it's ridiculous.
0: I do find them to be very not self-aware.
3: Yeah, that's my point.
0: Short post show for the fans at home.
3: Yeah, let's do it. But before the short post show, thank you once again for tuning in to us on WFNU 94.1 Frogtown Community Radio. Thank you for spending Saturday afternoon with us. I know it's hot out, so, you know, hopefully we you're in the air conditioning doing that. And we will be back next week. Not super happy with that closing either, I think.

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0: 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I'm Awake, and I'm your host, Wakunja Hade. Hey, Kadagi, to all my friends and relatives in four directions. You are listening to Native Roots Radio Presents. I'm Awake, and I'm your host, Robert Pilot. Hey, we discuss local, national, Native news and events. And as you know, Native issues are human issues, and human issues are Native issues. Hey, joining me and Misko today will be our friend, Dr. Stately, and we're going to check in on a bunch of things that are going on in the Avenue. I got to see Dr. Stately at the Prairie Island powwow, which was just amazing this weekend. One of the things I want to talk to you all with Misko here, I'm going to add her on, and what a weekend. We got to see Lieutenant Governor Peggy Flanagan at the Indian Center, along with Dallas Goldtooth and Rachel Thunder and Robert Lilligren speak, and then I went to the powwow after that. It was just a lot of fun. But first, before we get too much into it, I want to give a quick shout out to Tiergan. I don't know if you were able to meet Tiergan, but that she's like her and her daughter are like one of the first listeners, and it's just great to see her in community. I don't know if you were able to meet her, Misko, but I should have introduced you, but she was there at the rally for the Lieutenant Governor, and was really excited to see a lot of people in community, but also, you know, our first listener, Tiergan. Misko.
1: I love that, and I love that, you know, she supports us and continues to support Native Roots Radio, even 10 years out of the beginning.
0: Yeah, definitely. Hey, one of the things, too, I want to just switch gears, and then we can talk a little bit. We're going to have some clips in the final segment of the show that happened at the Peggy Flanagan rally. There's a couple things I want to bring up. One of them is it is so hot here in the Twin Cities. Please, please, please check on your relatives. You know, I went out for my normal morning walk, and it was brutal. And I know you went out for a run today too, Misko, and you're still with us, which is good. Ho-wah.
1: Ho-wah, indeed. Yeah, I went. I'm training for a relay race coming up, and that's also why I didn't go to the powwow this weekend, unfortunately. But it looks like it was so much fun. You know, hopefully everyone is drinking water and is safe. But, I mean, just a few minutes out there and you're already sweating.
0: Yeah. Also saw the Lieutenant Governor and her crew, along with her husband Tom and her daughter, at the powwow, just being in community, which is really awesome. Everyone hydrate. I think what I really appreciate, and also, too, I want to mention this, Misko, and I think you just realized this or looked this up, too, is that there's going to be a big rally with Bernie Sanders Monday, and it's going to be kind of right in the middle of, not in the middle, but, you know, right when our show starts, they'll be ending. So I don't know if we'll send out a reporter or if we'll do the show live at First Avenue. I think it's First Avenue, isn't it?
1: Yeah, looking on the website, it says RSVP today to say you'll be seeing Bernie in the Progressive Movement Monday in Minneapolis on July 20th. That's 3:30 p.m. Monday, July 20th at 5 p.m. Speaking program starts, and it's First Avenue, 701 North First Avenue, Minneapolis, Minnesota.
0: The iconic First Avenue, where Prince and many people have played over the years. And I know Prince in his early days really played a lot at First Avenue. And then he had his own club called Glam Slam. And I know it's funny, Bob Blake from Red Lake was a bouncer and a bodyguard for Prince. So that's very cool and a good connection there. What do you take? Was it cool? Was that the first time you met Dallas Goldtooth, the famous Reservation Dogs, but he's been in many other things too, and originally the 1491ers. And if you don't know the 1491ers, look them up on YouTube. They were young people just doing videos that were hilarious and still hold up to this day.
1: Yeah, I think I was showing my partner who Dallas Goldtooth was, and I pulled up one of the way old videos, YouTube videos from back then. And so, yeah, this was my first time meeting Dallas Goldtooth. It was actually my first time going to a rally like that, and it was also my grandma's first time going to a rally like that. And so I thought it was really, you know, informative. It was beautiful. The speakers were amazing. So Rachel Dion Thunder, she's an amazing speaker, and she really touched my heart. And she always touches my heart whenever she speaks, because I know it's coming from her heart. Dallas, you know, he came on with a little humor, and then he, you know, got straight into what he came there to do. And then, as always, Peggy in community, you know, she stands for the people, and I really respect her, and I'm grateful that, you know, I went out there and I brought my grandma out there, and I seen so many people.
0: Yeah, and don't forget Robert Lilligren, who's a regular here on Thursday, introduced all of them, and he tripped a little bit, but that was good because everybody else was careful on those stairs after that.
1: Yeah, oh my goodness, how could I forget? I love when Robert speaks, you know, he's so, just speaks really well, and I don't know, super down to earth, and I appreciate, again, all those speakers who came, and I can't wait for everyone to hear Dallas's clip at the end of the show, so stay tuned for that later on, after Dr. Stately.
0: Yeah, I just to give a little warm-up to that, it really hit me too, because I know Dallas not only from the 1491ers, but he was local and he was good friends with Bobby Wilson, who was a student of mine at Harding, and he was a 1491er. And one of the things we're going to probably have Dallas on tomorrow too, and I forgot to mention that Dallas Goldtooth is going to stop by tomorrow. I got all my updates from Dallas Goldtooth when Standing Rock was happening musical. He was on what we called at Standing Rock the Dakota Access Pipeline fiasco that we were all protesting. And the reason why Native Roots Radio started the same year as the Dakota Access Pipeline at Standing Rock, he would go up what we called Facebook Mountain, and it was a hill where the only place in the whole area that you could get internet, because as we found later after the Dakota Access Pipeline, no DAPL, that the police and the federal agents were blocking the internet signal, so no one could get internet out of there or any messages or anything out there except for little places like Facebook Hill. And Dallas gave us a daily update, Misko, of what was going on that day. And I don't know if you remember, but we took students to Standing Rock one weekend when it first started, and there was only like 1,000 people out there at the time, and it was amazing. Dallas was there and talked to the students, but he was where just a week before we went, that's when the dogs attacked the peaceful protesters and drew blood, and it was really a big fiasco, and we wanted to make sure it wasn't still dangerous to go out there. So it was great to have Dallas give us those daily updates on Facebook, Facebook Hill. I think I said Facebook Mountain, but it was Facebook Hill.
1: Yeah, I mean, as you always taught me, and I've seen over the years, that it's extremely important for Native people to use their voices on social media. I'm so grateful that we're on air. We have someone from Austria listening, and so that's something that the government does, or that what they do is they suppress the voices of people, you know, fighting back against these large corporations. And so I'm glad that there is Facebook Hill, but it really sucks that, you know, that's a tactic that they use against our people and our voices.
0: Yeah, ditto on that. Good ups on that. Hey, this is Native Roots Radio, and up next we're going to have our friend Dr. Stately with us. And I got to see Dr. Stately at the powwow, so him and his significant other were there and hanging out. And you know how you run into people? It's like, okay, I ran into him once. Oh, no, now I'm running into him again. Okay, 20 minutes later, I'm running into him again. So I ran into him many times, but it's going to be great to catch up with him here on Native Roots Radio. Hey, Misko, thank you very much. We'll have more to talk about later on in the show, and we'll have that update with Dallas Goldtooth at the very end. Thank you for all you do. And, hey, this is Native Roots Radio, and we'll be right back. Oh, wow.

to those who have kept their homelands, and to the nations extinct due to mass slaughter, slavery, deportation, and disease unknown to them, and to the ones who are subjected to the same treatment today, to the ones who survived the relocations and the ones who died along the way, to those who carried on

0: we're on the same sacred trail of powwowing. Hey, welcome.
1: Yeah. I was just harassing you, though. That's all I was doing.
0: Yeah. Well, you know, it's really interesting. If you weren't going to jump on, we're going to talk a little bit about MISCO putting out there a map of where you can pick up the Circle magazine. And I always like to think of you as being a young warrior doing the Circle magazine in 1980. So it's your legacy is well known, and I like to talk about that. And I hope I'm making you proud moving this forward.
1: Oh, thank you. Yeah, that's really generous of you. Yeah, I was young. I was 18, something like that. My second year of college at McAllister. So I was 18, going on 19 when I was ended up being the designated editor at acting editor of the Circle newspaper back in the early 80s. But it was a wonderful experience. You know, it was interesting. I think I told you the story, but during that same time when I was working as the editor of the Circle newspaper, my mother was on the board of directors of the Indian Center. And you know, there was some challenges here with that I had with, I forget what her name was. I think her name was Elizabeth something, Elizabeth the ED at the time. So we went back and forth. And she was like, we had discussions, sometimes not so great discussions, but discussions about, you know, my role as the editor of the Circle newspaper. It was under the sort of the direction of the Indian Center at the time. And as the board, as the director, she had some feelings about my mother being on the board of directors. I think my mother was either the president or the vice president at that time. Hmm. And we kept going back and forth on this. And I said, well, you know, I said, in journalism and in media, we really think of those things as being independent of any one specific organization. So I think of the Circle as being the informer and the responsibility being to community, not the Indian Center, even though you're sort of the people responsible for it. So we had lots of conversations around that. I had learned that actually in my journalism classes at McAllister at the time. So grateful for the education. But also my mom came to me one day, I remember, she said, hey, I want you to, she said, I think it would be really great for you in a volunteer capacity to be the campaign co-chair of Karen Clark's campaign. She's running for state representative for our district, and we have one of the largest Native populations in this district here in Minneapolis. And she said, and she's going to really need the Native vote to help swing that election for her.
0: Wow.
1: And I was like, I have no idea how to be a campaign manager. Like, what are you? She goes, just do what you do now. She just like write articles and talk to people and, you know, host events. And so I was like, you know, I was 18 years old, for God's sake. And I had no idea. And I said, okay, because she asked me to do it. And, you know, I felt, you know, compelled to do it. And I was just remembering all that in the last couple of weeks because Karen had passed away recently, right? And
0: yeah.
1: I saw the news that she had passed away. I was so heartbroken and so devastated at her loss because I was like, you know, and every time she'd see me, she'd be like, I was elected because this young man was involved in my campaign. I was like, so, you know, so such an honor to just even be connected to her and the work that she has done over the decades of her life, just to have one small piece of like something that was connected to her. She's a really beautiful human being, beautiful spirit, you know. I know she's going to be working on the other side to help us, you know,
0: yeah.
1: Along with all those other ancestors that have gone before us. So,
0: but good one.
1: I'm sad that she's gone.
0: Could you let our audience know, we have a lot of people listening all over Turtle Island, who Karen was and her amazing bio. Like, she was there for GLBTP

0: people. And, you know, yeah. She was the first openly gay person elected.
1: Yeah, I think that was a big reason why I decided to like be involved in her campaign. Because, you know, I was just this 18-year-old kid like from the south side of Minneapolis, my second year of college. I had this big responsibility with the newspaper. I had, you know, my mom was a community leader and like kind of felt like I couldn't say no to her. But also just the opportunity to kind of hang out with Karen during her campaign that year and then learn about her work and learn about who she was. And I didn't know that she was a lesbian, an out lesbian legislator or running for legislation. I think she had a nursing background, I want to believe. She was in healthcare.
0: Yeah.
1: And then, so, you know, as a young two-spirit boy, a young gay man, I was like, you know, I really looked up to her. I looked up to her leadership. She was so intelligent, and she was just generous to the core. She gave so much of herself to her community and to the people around all across the state of Minnesota. And she was, you know, she just did some amazing things early in her career. And over the I think she served 4 terms altogether. So this is a big, long, significant part of her life. And then after she left the legislature. And she continued to work in the community. She helped to establish she worked really hard along the, in partnership with all the indigenous, food network folks here in, South Minneapolis. She helped to establish and support the Phillips Neighborhood, community garden. I think she actually, I remember having this distinct conversation with her a couple of years ago. She was like, we're not using the term garden anymore because the federal legislation doesn't support gardens. You know, they want to support farms. So she changed that conversation into like, well, this is an urban farm growing food and other resources for people who are living in the Phillips neighborhood, including our indigenous relatives. So it's just really wonderful. You know, and I learned so much about her from everything from political action to like just how to think about like the work that I do. I ended up leaving here from Minnesota when I was 23 and coming back in 2009 when I was about 44. So I was gone for a good 27 years on the West Coast. But when I came back, I remember when I was at the Indian Center having the old Indian Center, having lunch at the Gatherings Cafe and eating some buffalo tacos. And I saw her and I walked up to her and gave her a big hug. And she was like, oh my God, Anthony. And she said, well, she didn't call me Anthony. She called me by my old nickname that everybody from the community knows me as, which we won't say on the radio because otherwise I'd have to kill you.
0: I'm going to have to do my research here. Oh, wow.
1: But no, she said, and she gave me a big hug and she was like, welcome home. And I told her I'm a dad now and I have a partner and we have a family, and that had always been a part of my dream so many, many years ago. I had no idea how I would do that as a gay man. So we had a really beautiful conversation, and you know, she was always interested in my personal life and my own personal sort of development, my professional and sort of my, you know, my interest in politics, right? My interest in, I've never really wanted to be a politician, but I have strong civic engagement blood in me because of my mother and my family who were sort of very, very civically engaged.
0: So, well, I was amazed when she passed away, Dr. Stately, that all the people that she still was in the community. I saw pictures of her just recently supporting a lot of Native causes and community causes.
1: I didn't know she was not well. I had seen her, I think, a month or two ago. So, yeah. And every time I saw her, I think actually the last time I saw her was a little bit longer than a month ago. So it was like right around the last time I saw her and had a long conversation with her, other than just kind of seeing her out, right? I was able to actually have a conversation with her. Me and my sons and my partner, we had, went to a, Ice Out of Minnesota and, event, you know, the one over by Powderhorn. I was freezing and my feet were cold and I had this bum hip. And so we went into, we went into the global market to have some, get some hot cocoa and something to eat because we're all hungry and cold, and we were waiting for our food, and Karen walks up, or she goes walking past, and I was like, Karen, we chat, and we're getting ready to leave, and her friends were looking for a place to sit. I said, well, here, have our table. We're just letting go of this table now, so like you can sit down here. And it was just a lovely conversation. That was like the last actual conversation I had with her where it was just beyond like just a hug or a handshake or a, so it was,
0: great stories and great stories. And I'm so glad that you mentioned that she'll be looking over us with a lot of our relatives. I truly believe that. Good way to way to put that. Thank you, Dr. Stately. We're going to do another segment with you, and we're here with Dr. Stately, Native American Community Clinic President and CEO. We're going to take a quick break. We'll be right back. This is Native Roots Radio. Home.

0: Oh, this is Dallas Goldtooth, and you're listening to the Native Roots Radio. 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
1: Welcome back to Native Roots Radio presents I'm Awake, and this is Robert Pilot. Hey, welcome back, everyone. This is Robert Pilot, and this is Native Roots Radio. And if you heard that bumper, we're going to have Dallas Goldtooth on tomorrow on Native Roots Radio. So tune in. And later today, at the end of the show, we're going to play a clip of Dallas at the Peggy Flanagan's rally at the Indian Center Saturday. So that'll be exciting for everybody to hear how great and articulate and what a thinker, and it'll be great to have him on the show and also play this clip. Hey, we are here with Dr. Stately, and I just always appreciate you on being on the show. One of the things I'm always thinking about is that great clinic that's going up on Franklin Avenue. It's just amazing. It's happening. Any updates or anything you want to tell us about that today?
2: No, I mean, I think, you know, the progress is complete and continuing. You know, every day I come to work, it's a little bit shocking and surprising. Not, I mean, shocking. I guess it's like a pinch me moment. Something's different and changed. I had noticed today when I was walking into my office, which is in the research office at Cedar Research Center, upstairs above Maria's Cafe. And so when I was walked in this morning, I could see all of the external art that's going up. I noticed that there's new art on the outside of the walls today. This morning before I came to work, I went over to Mercury Mosaics, who was doing all of the tile work for the murals that Natchez Bolio, an Ojibwe artist and muralist. She's been doing a lot of work here in the Twin Cities and across the state of Minnesota recently. And she did all of the, all of the entryways into the major parts of the clinic, the medical clinic, the behavioral health clinic, dental, and then I think also our MAT clinic, which is our dosing clinic, where we provide Suboxone to folks. Each one of those major clinic sort of entry points is going to have these beautiful medicine murals that were sort of, you know, that aren't painted on the walls, but they're actually, you know, hand cut, hand crafted and glazed tiles that were done by local tile makers in Northeast Minneapolis. And I went there to look at the two medicines. There's one interpretation of the life cycle of the blueberry, which is in, you know, has specific significant medicinal properties for us as Ojibwe people and Dakota people. And then the other one is the life cycle of the dogwood and the dogwood medicine and what we use for that. And those things are going to be hanging, putting on the walls on the outside of the build of the entryways into those clinics. And they were just, oh my God, stunning. I mean, I saw the drawings and I saw like, you know, pictures of it and stuff like that, but to be in the actual tile place where and have it laid out, they have it laid out and ready to sort of like put onto a pallet and, you know, ready to install in about a week or two. And I was like, oh my God. And I got to touch them, and the level of the detail that they put into it is just, you know, I was like tearing up talking to the owner of the building, the owner of the business, because it's a small women owned and operated sort of led organization. For-profit organization, but yeah, and you know, there are some, like the dogwood mural has like a bee in it, like a bumblebee, you know, like a, you know, because they're pollinators, and the little legs on the bee were carved out in like little pieces. It was just like, I looked at her and I said, this is like, this is what love looks like when you put your heart and your soul into something. So I was just like, I think I was emotionally moved because I was like, you know, I've been like thinking a lot about this. I went to a community meeting last Wednesday evening at Sanford Middle School, which is actually where my first school, in public school here in Minneapolis after I came home from being in boarding school. So that was my first school. Walked in there, I was like, I haven't been here for 50 years. And it didn't look different either. It looked the same as when I was. And walked in, and it was a community listening session about the Anishinaabe Academy School, the new design for that, which, you know, I was asked to come to that meeting to talk about, you know, to give community voice back to sort of the project, because Sam Lobickson is the main designer of that specific initiative too for Minneapolis Public Schools and the American Indian Education System. And he designed our building. So I was there, and I was one of the last people to talk. And this ignoramus of a white guy was, you know, saying these things that were just like, oh, you know, all the reasons why he was against the project. And at the end of his comments, he said, you know, and the worst thing about this project is it's a legacy project for you. And assuming he's talking to Sam Albickson, who was on the panel.
1: Oh,
2: geez. I was insulted and protective of him. And I got up and I spoke and I said, you know, I talked about all the reasons why this project makes sense. You know, we have well over 7 or 8 decades of disinvestment in our Native community here in Minneapolis. And we see the remnants of that every single day. If you drive anywhere around the city, and you're going to see, like, you know, poor health conditions, people living on the street, unsheltered, all kinds of challenges. So I said, this is like, you know, if I had a public school program that focused on the, on language and culture and indigenous pedagogy and a few other things, I might have had a different sort of kind of experience as a child growing up. So would have my children. And I said, this is an opportunity. And I said, and shame on you for saying this is a legacy project for Sam. This is actually a legacy project for the city of Minneapolis. This is well overdue and long overdue. And this just shows your colonized frame of thinking, that you think of that an individual. This is a legacy for an individual. This is a legacy for all of us.
1: Good for you.
2: So I was pissed. And they handed him his ass.
1: I think you can say that. I'm not sure. But we got a crack producer.
2: It's an actual term, isn't it, for a part of maybe buttocks. I have him as buttocks.
1: There you go. I'm glad you spoke up, because, you know, knowing Sam and the projects he's done, and he seems like a really nice soul. I mean, very mellow and humble dude. What a weird thing to say.
2: It's really like obnoxious. And he doesn't know, I mean, that person obviously didn't know anything about who he is or the work he's doing. You know, Sam is like chair of like 3 organizations for their boards. He does so much. He gives of himself so generously. Like, I was legitimately offended on his behalf, and I was angry and I was pissed. And I was like, sorry, can I say that word? And I was like, I'm going to set you straight here. Like, you have no idea. This man is not making millions of dollars. You know, he's actually investing his own time and money in these projects. And so, like, I was incensed.
1: Yeah. Good for you. You know,
2: my grandpa energy came out, my uncle energy.
1: Oh, did you put on your sunglasses? Because I know
2: my
1: auntie energy out there with the sunglasses. I know they mean business when they say, come here.
2: I was a little disrespectful to the representative for the district, I think, because they only had, I got a minute and a half, and then I went a little bit over, and she's like, you know, standing behind me, she's tapping me on the shoulder, and I just kind of like brushed her off or shook her off. I said, like, I'm not done.
1: Jeez, I don't know when the last time I've been tapped on my shoulder. That's irritating. God. Jeez, grade school, high school.
2: Well, I was in middle school right there and there.
1: Oh, there's some definitely flashbacks happening for you there. I know I went to, it was called Ramsey Junior High for many years in St. Paul, and it's called Hidden River now, which is such a better name. And the students rallied around the change of that name, but they remodeled it this year. But I was there at a powwow like 2 years ago, and they hadn't changed anything. I went to the band room, and I went, this looks like the exact same band room when I was in junior high in 1971.
2: You're like, this is the flute I played.
1: There's the tuba. Oh, jeez. I wanted to send pictures to all the people that were in the junior high with me. I couldn't play in 25 or 6-4 in the band room, you know, Chicago. Yeah, I had a major flashback. So we got like a couple minutes. We got a couple minutes here, Dr. Stateline. I always want to remind myself that Wendy always used to say when she was on every day, and we've worked on that during marriage therapy, that she doesn't have to be on every day. But she always said, ask Dr. Stateline what he wants to talk about. So I want to give you the floor here for 2 minutes here and speak your truth, and then without swearing. Ho-wah.
2: Well, I think one of the things I think that's concerning me, that's top of mind for me, is this conversation we're having in our clinic, but also in our community about, you know, the people who are living unsheltered under the bridge and all the challenges that we have here in South Minneapolis. And, you know, the mayor made this, like, you know, statement, this public statement last week or the week before, I think it was, in a public statement about, you know, that this new initiative or this new way of sort of approaching this problem isn't about criminalizing people who are drug users, but, you know, holding them accountable. If they don't want to get treatment, then, you know, we're going to respond in a different way. And I was just like some, and I have some relatives in the community who sort of also were part of that process and that decision making, which I think was for me a little bit shocking and surprising that, you know, the way it looked and appeared was like, you know, everybody in the city of South Minneapolis and all the Native people in South Minneapolis and the leaders of organizations are aligned in this thought process. Right. And I think there's a middle ground somewhere. I think there's a middle ground between that and the solution that he has and the harm reduction. I've had people take me to task about harm reduction. And I think, you know, there's ways to show up as good relatives, and there's also ways to engage people who are living unsheltered, our relatives who are living under bridges and in tents, and who are living right now in incredible heat, 96 degrees, 99 degrees. That's what it reminds me of, like, there's that summer of the Wall of Forgotten Natives. I think there's a different way to approach this work, and it doesn't have to be so, you know, the pendulum doesn't have to swing all the way to the other side, which I think is what I'm feeling like. But I'm still trying to figure out where I land on it and where my organization lands on it. Mm-hmm. We're having conversations internally about this, and we're trying to come up with a different way of sort of operating with love and compassion and reciprocity, and asking people that we provide these services to show up in a different way as well. Because I think everybody is deserving of some dignity and some respect, even if they're living unsheltered under a bridge.
1: Absolutely. Thank you. We're going to leave you at that, Dr. Stateline. Really appreciate you. And what I say to that is arrest and keep the drug dealers in jail.
2: Yes. Yes, absolutely. Absolutely. Thanks. It's long overdue, actually. So.
1: Absolutely. Thank you so much, Dr. Stateline, for stopping in. We'll see you very soon.
2: Thank you. Take care.
1: 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Ho-wah.

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1: In this portion of the show, we'd like to bring awareness to our wolf and bear populations throughout Turtle Island. Say no to the hunts.
2: Oh!
3: I always still laugh at the rar. Hey, Misko, we have a great clip that you edited down a little bit, the pauses of our friend Dallas Goldtooth, right?
4: Yep, he had an amazing speech this weekend, and we recorded it live, but I'll re-upload it because I guess the audio wasn't working, but we have the clip for it.
3: Let her roll. And here's Dallas Goldtooth.
5: Somebody tells us that this election is the most important election of all time. And maybe they're right, maybe they're not. I think it's unique for us as Native people because we've heard promises after promises each and every generation. We've lived through administrations that said they'll do something, and we've lived through administrations that have openly tried to erase our nations and our peoples. So after a while, it makes sense that you just stop believing that any politician is going to save you. The truth that I carry, that truth that many of our peoples carry, is that we are still here because of each other. Because we organized. Because we prayed, we loved our children, we stood up for our children, we defended our lands, we protected our water, we walked for the water, we fought for the water. We refused to give in to the idea that we should not be here. So that's why today I stand here. I don't stand here as someone who thinks elections are the answer. I stand here as an organizer, as some of you may know me as an organizer. And something that organizing has taught me, and it teaches you very early on, anyone that has spent time trying to fight for good, is that you don't get to choose the weather. You get to choose how to prepare for it. But you don't get to choose the weather. Sometimes you organize in a storm where it's strong winds facing against you and every step is hard. Sometimes the skies are open and clear. Either way, no matter the weather, the work doesn't stop. And that's how I've come to think about voting. I don't vote because I think elections are going to liberate us. Our people have survived far too much to believe that liberation arrives every 4 or 6 years. I vote because elections shape the political weather that we're going to organize in. They determine whether our communities have a little bit more room to build, whether our communities have a little bit more room to defend one another, whether our communities have a little bit more room to imagine something better, a little bit more room for us to build collective power to survive another day under the boot of capitalism and the oligarchy. Mm. Our ancestors understood this. My great-grandparents understood this. They didn't get to choose the political systems under the boot of empire. But they still made strategic decisions that gave the next 7 generations the best chance to survive, and more importantly, to thrive. And that's why we're here today, aren't we? So that's how I think about voting. It's not a destination. You know, it's a platitude we hear all the time, right? But it's one responsibility along the journey to build a better future. Because I know, no matter come what may after election day, we're still going to organize. Yeah. We're still going to be outside. We still are not going to be afraid to stand up for our relatives.
6: Yes.
5: We're still going to fight for clean water. We're still going to fight for clean air. We're still going to fight for free, prior, and informed consent about what happens to our bodies.
6: Yes. Yes.
5: So the work continues. But every once in a while, history gives us an opportunity to improve the conditions in which that work happens. And I believe this is one of those moments. Whether it's the most important moment, we don't know. But it is an important moment. This election gives us the opportunity to remind Minnesota, and maybe even this country, that amongst our ranks, amongst our peoples, there are extraordinary leaders.
6: Yeah. Yes.
5: There are leaders who are thoughtful, leaders who are capable, leaders whose vision has never been limited to Native people alone, but to everyone overall. because many of our teachings begin with that basic idea that treat everyone like a relative, whether you're Anishinaabe, Dakota, Ho-Chunk, wherever, whether your ancestors came from Sweden. I like to believe we have the same idea that you treat everybody like a relative. And above all else, give all people, no matter their walk of life, the dignity they deserve. No matter where they were born or how they choose to live or who they decide to marry, or if they even have a different political view than them, grant them the dignity that they deserve. And that's why I'm proud to support Peggy Flanagan. But it's not because I think one election changes everything. It doesn't. It won't. It's not because one politician will solve every problem, because they won't. I'm supporting Peggy because I believe the type of leaders we pick matter, that character matters. And having someone who understands our communities sitting at the table, and having someone who understands our communities be at the table matters. I also respect the way that she has chosen to run this campaign. Peggy has refused corporate PAC money. Well, think about that for a second. In a political system where so much feels like it's for sale, she's decided her campaign is going to be accountable to not the dollar bill, but to the people, not corporations, but us. She's built this campaign, and she's building a campaign that's old-fashioned, neighbor by neighbor, community by community, conversation by conversation, volunteer by volunteer, organizer by organizer, a grassroots campaign. That's the straight proud to see. I'm straight happy to see that. Meanwhile, millions of dollars have been spent trying to stop her. And that should tell us something, right? We all kind of read the, we're all reading the tea leaves here, right? What I see in the tea leaves is that this race matters. It tells us that powerful interests are paying attention. And they're on alert and they're scared. And though we're focusing on the primary, we're not getting folks to come out and vote, we're not losing sight of what comes next. Because when Peggy becomes the Democratic nominee to be the next United States Senator of Minnesota, when that happens, we know even more outside money is going to flood into this state. Even more attack ads. Even more attempts to convince people that our voices matter less than somebody's check. The money can buy a lot of things, and buy television ads, and consultants, and mailers, and all that stuff, but it can't buy community. It can't buy the trust that Peggy has built with us and those that we love. Most of our lives, most of my life, adult life especially, has been dedicated to fighting against something. Fighting against pipelines, fighting against corporations, fighting against a whole range of attempts to minimize the quality of my people's lives and the quality of other people's lives. And though those fights aren't over, here's an opportunity that comes along every once in a while for us to fight for something, to fight for leadership, to fight for possibility, to fight for the next generation. And so that's why I'm in this fight for Peggy. We need all of us to come together to support Peggy to get through this primary, to get folks to vote early, to get our relatives to stand up. Let's help her win in November. Yeah. And then, of course, the next day we get back to organize.
3: Yeah.
5: To protect the next seven generations of life, whether that's the winged, the crawlers, the four-leggeds, the swimmers, or us humble two-leggeds. Because that's where our power comes from, and that's where it has always come from the land, and from all of our relations. So thank you very much. I encourage us to continue to build with each other, to break down barriers, to find the humanity in all of us, and to support Peggy in the endeavor to uplift our voices in that journey. Every election.
3: Hey, this is Native Roots Radio. We'll see you tomorrow.

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2: Hey, welcome back, everyone. This is Native Roots Radio. And hey, it's Friday, and it's time for Friday's Young Warrior Woman segment. And the star of that is our producer, Misko. And take it away, Misko. I just got to say, I'll probably see you in person Saturday.
3: Bonjour, everyone. Hey, Robert. I'm so excited to go tomorrow. I already RSVP'd. Just super excited to be out in the community.
2: Yeah, and what we're talking about is seeing Lieutenant Governor and Dallas Goldtooth and doing a rally at the Indian Center, and that is, I believe, 3:30 to 4:30. It's going to be a quick one and be well worth it and get everyone fired up.
3: Yeah, and the address for that is 1530 East Franklin. We'll see you tomorrow.
2: Right.
3: I'm super excited. But yeah, so today I have a somewhat of a list of things that I kind of want to touch on, kind of like what does it mean to be a young warrior today. I just want to preface by saying I'm in my mid-20s, but I still feel like I'm learning a lot. I'm far enough from the teens where I feel old, but still young enough in my adulthood where I'm still learning so much every day, especially working here for Native Roots Radio.
2: Yeah, definitely. I know the feeling. I'm not young and I still learn.
3: Yeah. But I guess the first thing I'm just going to go through a bunch of topics that I think are super important, but, and especially like things that stuck out to me this week on the show. I know we talked about voting. So on the Little Moments Count, we had Katie on talking about, voting and registration. And I just registered this week online. You know, I listen to the show whenever we have people on, and I really get inspired to get involved and to vote. I've only voted, I think, once before. And that's because I was, you know, in college and I had access to it. But since I haven't been in school, it's been hard to feel connected. And so just having someone on the radio show telling us how to register, who's eligible and everything like that. So when I went to the website, I think it was like votingmn.gov or something like that. It really helped me just kind of understand that my voice does matter. And especially having all the women on here who are former politicians, current people, you know, helping making laws, or just our political consultants, they really opened my eyes that like I'm at the age now where I my frontal lobe is developed, right? And so I'm taking in everything with a new lens, but also being a woman and being a Native woman, that's the lens that I carry through my life. And I don't know, I'm just super inspired, and I hope all the young people out there you know, pursue education, pursue learning about their rights and getting involved within our elections.
2: Yeah, absolutely. I agree 100%. That's great that it's working, and that's the whole thing. It's like if we can change one mind or remind people, one person, we've done our job. You know, if you're feeling that way, I'm sure there's many, many people that listen to the show feeling the same way, that they, you know, if you're not part of the solution, you're part of the problem. So, yeah, good ones on you.
3: Yeah, and I only, you know, want to bring that up because, I don't know, it's hard to feel like a part of something.
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5: 70 out there and cloudy. This afternoon, expect mostly sunny skies with a high near 76 and a gentle north-northeast wind. Tonight will bring partly cloudy conditions and a low around 59 with the wind calming down. Looking ahead to Friday, anticipate partly sunny weather with a high near 79 and an east-southeast breeze. Stay tuned to WFNULP for all your local weather updates. From the WFNULP Weather Desk, that's your latest forecast.
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hello, hello, and welcome to the Murray and Olive Golf Show. We have neither Murray nor Olive today. They're at home. They're resting. Murray tomorrow is about to go off to his job as a summer camp counselor. If the northern part of Minnesota is still standing tomorrow, we'll see. And then Olive just got back from speaking German almost nonstop for 4 weeks. Fortunately, she saved up a number of words in English, was able to fill us in on the car ride home. But she needs a bath. She needs time to stare at photos from camp. You know, I looked at my children today and I said, you know, if we never did another radio show again, I think the two of them, they probably would live.

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First song we played was Ray Lamontagne. I have no idea if that's really how you say his last name, but it was Forever My Friend. The Built to Spill song, I was just looking up on the old intranets, songs that should have been played on the radio but weren't. And somebody was like, oh, Built

holding to their own, thinking they're alone. Honor their mistakes, everybody makes one another's terrible mistakes. Witches can be right, giants can be good. You decide what's right, you decide what's good. Just remember, someone is on your side, our side, someone else is not.

That's Mandy Patinkin from probably my favorite musical, Into the Woods. Both of my brothers who did theater were in Into the Woods, different productions, but they both played the same character. And the same character they played wasn't very bright.

George Harrison, Give Me Love, Give Me Peace on Earth. It's kind of neat. It was a video, like an official video that was released just a few months ago, directed by Finn Wolfhard. And I feel like I've heard that name. Wasn't he in Stranger Things or something? Anyway, here we are, Murray and Olive Goff Show. This is their father holding the bag, so to speak. I love radio, and I love doing radio shows. And when my children were 6 and 9, I kind of made them do this, sort of against their will. You know, I mean, after a couple of weeks, I think they thought it would be over.

And that's Kalani featuring Usher. The clean version, Shoulda Never. But come on, shoulda never? Never? I don't know. I mean, regret's useful and everything, but I don't know. I mean, if it's instructive, okay. Before that, we heard The Pretenders with Stop Your Sobbing. Here on the Murray and Olive Goff Show. And we're going to play some more music. You might be saying to yourself, wait a minute, where are Murray and Olive? You know, they're doing their own thing. Probably taking it easy. I don't really think they're listening to this show. I think they rarely do that when they're not on the air themselves. So, you're just left with me.

Wilco, Out of Sight, Out of Mind from the Being There album. Before that, we heard the Isley Brothers, Love the One You're With, especially if the one you're with is neither Murray nor Olive. Here on the Murray and Olive Golf Show, WFNU, Frogtown Community Radio, 94.1 FM. 25 years ago this summer, I got married. I'm very happy with that choice. I've made so many mistakes in my life. It's nice when, at least with like the couple that really, really matter, I didn't screw that one up.

Usher. It's Usher's second appearance on the show today. You Remind Me. That was the number one song on July 28th, 2001. I think that's maybe the first time I ever heard it, but I probably heard it in the background somewhere. This is the Murray and Olive Goff Show. I think I've got another song ready to go. You know, every once in a while, I'm trying to expose Murray and Olive to new music. This is a little-known country singer. I think she'd like to go pop. Don't know if you've ever heard of her. Check her out. This is Taylor Swift on the Murray and Olive Goff Show.

Too Late to Turn Back Now. That's the Cornelius Brothers with Sister Rose here on the Marina Love Golf Show. Before that, we heard Taylor Swift, Speak Now, all about stepping in and interrupting a wedding. I'm just going to go out on a limb and say I don't think that happened at her wedding this summer. The big event in New York City. I think there'll be a documentary. I might pay money to see it. I'm not going to lie. I'm not going to pretend that somehow I'm not drawn in, you know, like a moth to a flame.

0: I'm off. Amy Mann here on the Marina Olam Goff Show. Before that, we heard Wrong Umboyo, The Clash from London Calling. We have reached pretty much the end of the show. We'll do a little bit of a goodbye here. I didn't hear from Murray or Olive. I didn't really expect to. I didn't get any texts from Jess. And I just found out from Philip what the exit code is. That's good. I hope you're doing well, Philip, if you're listening to the show. I think that it's been okay. Now I see that there's a text here from Jess. Uh-oh. She's not excited about the Usher lyrics. I'm wondering, that's probably not the first time two people sat down and said, wait, what's that song about? You know, I heard about a friend of mine who was being a wedding or like a wedding reception DJ and just it was like the Robin song, Call Your Girlfriend. Like basically you and me are together, so you need to tell your girlfriend that it's over. And this is at a wedding reception. I was like, yeesh. It was kind of a floor wrecker. Oh, that's a good song. Robin's good. We could play her next week. You know, if I'm around, I'm pretty sure I will be. Why not, right? Thanks for listening. Jess is just letting me know she sent me texts. Thanks, Jess. You know, it's good. It's good to not feel like you're alone. I'm going out on a limb with that one. I think even the loners of us all, lonely is kind of tough. Now, some people are like, there's a difference between being alone and being lonely. I'm like, okay, Clint Eastwood, chillax.
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1: 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I, Walter Chancellor Jr. Right here at 94.1 FM out of the Frogtown neighborhood of St. Paul, Minnesota. 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So you can stream us there, folks, if you're not in the neighborhood of Frogtown in St. Paul. Got a great night of music coming up. Saturday night here. Saturday night. And it's all right. Because it's all night. 1 hour show here today, folks. So stay tuned. And keep it locked down.